0: Satterley, 40. Far sideline, 50. Chase to the 40. Down the sideline, 30. 20. 10. 5. Touchdown! Kenneth Walker took it. Outracing the chasing defender. 60-yard touchdown run. And the Chiefs have gone up early in the third. 20-7. The electrifying Kenneth Walker.
1: What do you do in a critical situation? You give it to the big horse. Kevin, fourth and one, we see it all the time. Everybody comes up to the line of scrimmage. You've got to protect every single gap. If the running back is able to get through the first wave, there is nobody back on the back end. Huge bouncing to the outside, turning the corner and getting to the end zone.
0: Butker's extra point, 60-yard touchdown run by the reigning Super Bowl MVP, Kenneth Walker. 12:43 to go here in the third. Chiefs on top, 21-7 over Denver. This is Westwood One's coverage of the NFL.
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0: 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Four plays, 69 yards. Walker, a 60-yard touchdown run. The Chiefs' longest run in 7 years. That is amazing. Kenneth Walker, in his Chiefs debut, after his terrific performance in Super Bowl 60, is picking up Kurt Warner where he left off with the Seahawks. Here's the kickoff. Harvey will take it for Denver at the 5, on the numbers 10, on the numbers 20, gets by the 25, breaks a tackle, 30, takes it by the 35, running to the middle of the field, the hash mark, and got to the 37. As he cut and tried to find some space inside, as we now pause 10 seconds for stations to identify themselves. Coast to coast and around the world, this is Westwood One, your home for Monday Night Football.
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0: So here are the Broncos, now down by two touchdowns. And Nix has got an inverted wishbone. He's in the gun from his own 36, first and 10. Gets the snap, hands off here. It's Dobbins over the left tackle, broke a tackle, 40, near sideline 50, near sideline 45 of the Chiefs. Running into the Chiefs bench on a good-looking burst. And he picks up 21 yards on the play to the Kansas City 47 for Denver.
8: He's like Kenneth Walker. Anything you can

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0: 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Quickly, Patrick Mahomes, now 7-0 against the Broncos at Arrowhead. Blank holds the record since the merger with the most starts against one team in one stadium without a loss. That is the question. What's the answer? Who do we have here? Page down. Thurston Howell III from JT, the wingman. Joe Montana from Analog Al. Wade Wilson, guessed by Doc Dan. Richard Todd from Mediocre Kabuki. Tommy Kramer, friend of the show from Filler Up Phil. Who else do we have? Cliff Clavin from Kev Atomic. Page down. Can't read that. Lorena, you have an answer quickly.
1: Brett Favre.
0: That is correct. It's Brett Favre. There you go. You got it right. Cheater. Cheater. Cheater. Cheater.
2: It's
0: 14-0 against the Lions.
2: Third degree.
0: At Lambeau. 14-0 against the Lions at Lambeau.
2: This one Big Ben gets grilled.
0: Kubaloo.
3: After the Bengals win over the Buccaneers, Coach Zach Taylor said that they, quote, felt the presence of their defensive additions. However, linebacker Barrett Carter said, we haven't answered any questions. Ben, do you think any questions were answered?
0: No, the game was a gift from the Buccaneers. Baker Mayfield fumbled three times. Tampa had four total fumbles they lost. Okay, so you know, how good are the Bengals? How much of that was the Bengals defense? How much of that was just malfeasance by the Buccaneers in that game? Tampa did put up 27 points even with all that, so I'm not convinced of anything. They won, that's great. They still get 27 points, and without the turnovers, you know, who knows. Next!
3: Ashton Jeanty told the media after the Raiders win on Sunday that they are building a new culture, and that culture is going to win football games. Ben, do you think Clint Kubiak is building a new culture in Las Vegas?
0: Yes, as long as they can play the Miami Dolphins a few more times. They got a really good shot there. If they can get Malik Willis like six or seven more times, they got a no, come on. That was for draft positioning, that game between the Dolphins and the Raiders. And right now the Dolphins are in a better position. It's the Dolphins, Browns, and what, the Titans for the Arch Manning sweepstakes. Next!
3: T.J. Watt joined Julius Peppers as the only players in NFL history to have 100 sacks and 10 interceptions. Ben, do you think T.J. will prove to be the superior Watt brother before it's all said and
0: well,
3: done?
0: Well, it's pretty clear at this point, based on the career J.J. Watt's already done, he's going to be in the Hall of Fame, and his brother's going to be in the Hall of Fame. So then it's like they're both going to be Hall of Famers, so you're really nitpicking on who's better. But statistically, since this guy, Watt, the Steelers' Watt's still playing, he's got a pretty good shot. How do we do, Kubaloo?
3: You pass this edition.
0: There it is. Valor, the third degree, won the game. Winner, winner, winner. Chicken dinner. 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
14: The Monday night football game at Kansas City went to the Chiefs 31-10 over Denver. Kenneth Walker at 191 total yards, two touchdowns, including a 60-yard run. The Broncos offense on 12 drives had just 9 first downs. Florida State fired athletic director Michael Alford. The Clippers officially completed their trade of Kawhi Leonard to Toronto. To Major League Baseball, Arizona wins 8-7 over Miami with a 2-run homer in the 8th and a 2-run homer bottom of the 9th. The Diamondbacks are still 2.5 games behind San Diego for the last NL wildcard spot with just a couple weeks to go. The Padres won their 8th in a row, 8-7 at Colorado. The Yankees and Dodgers each won. They have each clinched playoff berths. The Cubs won 7-3 over Atlanta. Pete Crow Armstrong with his 42nd homer. Detroit came back for a 6-5 victory at Toronto. And the White Sox, first place in the AL Central, won 7-3 at Cleveland. I'm Steve DeSager.
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20: Another case of NFL coaches saying the darndest things. Welcome in the beginning of another hour of the Ben Mallett Show. We are in the air everywhere as we chirp. That's right, we're chirping away. And we are where adventure meets talk radio, if that's possible. Coast to coast, border to border, and beyond, on the vast and fashionably powerful microphones of FSR emanating live from the depot. That's right, the smoke depot. A lot of fire here from these amazing takes. And we have Alf and Ferg Dog and Malaprop Guy to put out the fire if things get too hot. 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And then there was a message from Hank in Tokyo and the blind guy from Philly. Remember that guy, blind guy from Philly? Boy, that guy was fun. He'll never call again, but he was fun. That's a one-time call guy, blind guy from Philly. But they both said, hey, what about DraftKings? The wait is over. Football is here. We're heading into week two now, and so is DraftKings. DraftKings is now live in all 50 states. 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The crown is yours. So we did have a Monday night football game, not much of a game. Kansas City took the Broncos to the woodshed, and the Chiefs, are they back? Well, Mahomes looked like poo-poo. The Chiefs, though, using the ground and pound, Kenneth Walker, the Super Bowl MVP, rumbling and stumbling, a throwback kind of a game for Andy Reid. And Kansas City, 173 rushing yards for Kenneth Walker III. Chiefs win by 3 touchdowns over the once-proud Broncos as they get it done. And the fun factoid here, the fun factoid off the top,
15: Ben Maller fun fact.
20: So the Chiefs as a team had 220 rushing yards. As a collective, they had 0 rushing yards before

0: The Ben Maller Show on Fox Sports Radio as we continue on. Dante says the Rockies will lose 100 games 4 years in a row this season. Last time that happened, 1965. Very impressive. Fun fact about the Rockies. It is the Ben Maller Show. You can hear everything you miss. We've been here all night barking into microphones, ranting about things like Arch Manning. Oh, they're very upset with an AI. He laughed at an AI video. Oh, my God. I am so offended. I love these people. So many people that spend their time being offended. Anyway, there's that. And Monday night recap, all that. You can listen to the Ben Maller Show podcast. It'll be up on the interweb in about 15 minutes or so. Check that out there. Ben Maller Show podcast, whole thing, bits and pieces, sliced and diced, the best of version from Ryan in Maine. Let's see here. That'll be 2.1 seconds.
1: Ooh, long.
0: By the way, Ryan, it says it's 42 degrees, and he's inviting us to Maine. He says perfect for a last-minute meet and greet. So, no? Okay.
1: I don't like being cold.
0: It's not cold. It'll be much colder. Here we go. Let's go. Here we go. Here we go. Here we go.
2: It's time now.
0: Here we go. Here we go.
2: The Bite. Where we play random generic sound bites. You know, inane sports and entertainment cliches spoken by so-called experts. You try to tell us who's doing the talking.
0: Cite the Bite, the great sports radio mystery. Let's get to it. Play the audio tape. Some of them sports the last 7 to 10 days.
3: Like he's super tough.
0: Play it again.
3: Like he's super tough.
0: All right. Do you know who that is? I'm going to go caller five. Lorraine?
1: Caller three.
0: Cool.
4: Five.
1: He says five.
0: Okay. Play it again. Play it again. Play it again. Play it again. Play it again.
3: Like he's super tough.
0: Start out. This guy, he might get it right off the top here. Let's go to Rick in Maryland. Find out. Hello, Rick in Maryland.
5: Yeah, morning time. Is that the boo of Scatter? Scatterboo?
0: Is that Cam Scataboo of the New York football guy? No, that is not.
6: Ben, I think we're going to have to replay this. I think there was a technical difficulty there.
0: Let's play it again here.
7: Take our chances.
6: There we go. That's the right one.
1: That sounds like a different person.
0: Wait a minute. You can't do that. You can't change the...
6: There was only one guess so far.
0: You want to guess again, Rick?
5: Yes, sir.
0: Okay, go ahead. Go ahead, Rick.
5: Is that the Jerry Porter of Junior?
0: No. All right. Let's go.
7: Take our chances.
0: It's never happened before. Let's go to the Pizza Papa, who's my caller number two. Hello, Pizza Papa.
8: Good morning, Ben. That was obviously Fuzzy Zeller.
0: Is that Fuzzy Zeller? No. But a great name. Yeah. Great golf name, Fuzzy Zeller. Thank you. Let's try Chris. All right, we have a clue. What's the first clue here, Coop? What do we got?
6: Met his wife when they played together on the same t-ball team as children.
0: Oh, how sweet.
1: I love a romance.
0: Let's see what 1986 Red Sox we're going to get.
7: Take our chances.
0: Chris in Boston. Who is it, Chris?
9: Yeah, that's former Red Sox right-handed pitcher Dennis Oil Can Boyle.
0: Oh, Dennis, a legend.
9: Wrong.
0: Love that. No, incorrect. Let's go to caller four, Scott in the Commonwealth. Who is it, Scott?
10: I'm going to say it's Kurt Warner.
0: Who is it? Is that? No, that's incorrect.
6: It's Ryan Day.
0: Oh, Ryan Day of the Buckeyes of Ohio State. The Ohio State University. Unbelievable. 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
24: What you need to know.
25: The LA Clippers completed their trade of Kawhi Leonard to Toronto Monday night. In the NFL, Kansas City was tied with Denver 7-7 late first half, 31-10 Chiefs the final, as Kenneth Walker in his first game for his new team had 191 total yards, 2 touchdowns. Denver as a team had only 176 yards, 1 touchdown. The Browns expect quarterback Deshaun Watson to start again this Sunday. Vikings QB Kyler Murray was in team meetings Monday after Sunday's concussion. concussion. He is in the league's concussion protocol. The Ravens say wide receiver Zay Flowers is day-to-day with his hamstring injury. Florida State fired athletic director Michael Alford. In baseball, Arizona walked off with a home run, 8-7 over Miami. Padres won their eighth in a row, 8-7 at Colorado. The Dodgers and Yankees each won. They've each clinched playoff berths. White Sox won at Cleveland, 7-3. I'm Steve DeSager.
2: Hello!
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1: Need help, bro.
0: LeVar Arrington, Brady Quinn, Jonas Knox of the year. I didn't do anything.
1: Shouts out to Grunions, man. Let me tell you something. They got a chicken sandwich there, bro.
0: Oh, yeah?
1: I ate two. My fat boy was on full display.
0: You had two in one sitting?
1: I had to.
0: How far apart?
1: I didn't. I ate the second one at home. But I had to do it. I felt like Brady Quinn. And they went down really, really quickly. Like, real quick. They were out of there. It might be the best chicken sandwich I've ever had. You're in the South Bay. Go get you a chicken sandwich from Grunion's. I said, you could just sell that. Like, you could cut the rest of, as good as your menu is, you could cut the rest of the menu and just sell the regular and the buffalo chicken sandwich and you'd be fine.
2: How does that sandwich compare to Sunset Terrace?
1: Bruh. It might be the best. Listen, I haven't had your brother's chicken sandwich, but all I can say is it might be the best chicken sandwich I've ever had, bro. I don't know.
2: My
1: what
2: money's
1: they
2: on
1: did.
2: Knox. I'm just saying. Okay. My money's on Knox.
1: I mean, I'm all right with that, but I'm just telling you, man. Yeah, and you're a Fox guy, so, you know, I know they, like, own all of Manhattan Beach, so if you're in that area.
0: Do they really?
1: Everybody that I know that works for Fox has some type of a property from Fox in that area, so, you know.
3: Bar, can it's I ask true. You a question?
1: Go ahead.
3: Do you remember when the Popeyes and Chick-fil-A were having
1: Not even
3: chicken?
1: Close. And I,
3: how long would you wait for this chicken sandwich?
1: I was one, and this is horrible to admit this, I was one of the people who, when they said it was coming, I got there early so I didn't have to be in line. I was one of the people in the front of the line.
3: Yeah.
1: Like when they opened.
0: Really?
1: Yes, I was there because the hype of it was so serious. I think we did it on air too. Like when I had my radio show in DC, I think we not only did I do it myself, but I think we had our producer go sit and wait in line and we had him on the phone.
0: That was at Popeyes.
1: And he was at Popeyes waiting to get the sandwiches for us. I gotta say, and listen, I'm okay with Popeyes. Different. It's not even the same category. Not even the same category.
3: Wow.
1: Man. There was like, you know how you said, like I tried the Popeyes and I was like, it's like not worth the hype. Like it's good, but it's like not worth the, man, I bit into that. And it was unassuming. Like I wasn't assuming or expecting it. I was just, oh, it's a chicken sandwich. And I bit into that. And what the, I, like start cursing. Like, what is this?
3: That's how you know it's good.
1: Yeah. What the F is this?
3: You got that face like, what is this?
1: What is this? Bro, and it was gone. Quick.
3: Ate it.
1: Twice. Put it all in my mouth.
2: Oh.
1: Pause.
2: What?
1: Yeah.
2: Dang.
1: The chicken, man.
0: It's good stuff.
1: Oh, it's okay. Chicken! All
0: right. He was right.
1: Yeah, he was. Yeah, he was.
0: Well, it is Two Pros and a Cup of Joe here on Fox Sports Radio. And by the way, we're brought to you by DraftKings. The wait is over. Football's here. 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The crown is yours. So Lane Kiffin returns to Ole Miss this weekend.
1: Ooh-wee.
0: And Jeff Landry, the Louisiana governor, you know, he's hoping for, you know, everybody to show, as he put it, some Southern hospitality that we can all, everybody can just, you know, be okay here. Lane Kiffin has assured his players they don't have to worry about anything happening to them.
1: Is it that serious?
0: Well, I mean,
2: there were people as he would jump on the plane to depart for Baton Rouge that had showed up just to heckle him.
1: Oh, wow.
0: It's not going to go great for him. And
1: no.
0: It shouldn't. He bailed on the team. The Luke Ferrelli, you know, rumor has it he may have, you know, tipped off Dabo Swinney that Ole Miss was trying to, you know, swipe Luke Ferrelli in the portal.
2: He wanted so badly for Ole Miss not to be good after he left.
0: You know, when you do the interview with Vanity Fair and you point out all the historical issues with recruiting at Ole Miss as opposed to at LSU, like just, I can't imagine it's going to be a friendly welcome when he gets there this weekend. Yeah. And I think we've made mention of this before, at least if you're the players, you don't have to worry about getting any of the heat. Like, he's got all of it on him.
1: Yeah. No, he's going to get, they're going to get some.
2: What are they going to get it for?
1: I mean, they're not, it's not going to be personal to them, but they're going to, you know, the intensity of the matchup, the intensity of the fan base, they might not have been as pumped up about this game as they will be. I mean, if you, if there was a decibel point that they could hit that maybe they didn't think they could hit, they'll probably hit that decibel point because of Lane Kiffin. I'm not saying the hate, like, but you never know. They might take it out on the players too. Fans are interesting, man.
2: I don't know.
1: No, I'm with you guys. I mean, I'm not saying that it's going to be, okay, we hate Lane Kiffin. We hate y'all. Like,
2: let me ask you this.
1: You're going to want him to lose as badly as, like, super bad. And they fall into the obviously they're a part of his mob.
2: Who's got the edge? Because I think Lane does. Lane's got their offensive
1: coordinator.
2: He's
1: in their head.
2: Lane's got, they have the same quarterback that was there when Lane was there. So he knows his strengths and weaknesses. Now you could say Pete Golding knows a lot of weaknesses of Lane's offense. The issue is they've got a different quarterback and a lot of different personnel.
1: Who has the edge?
2: Even though he's familiar.
1: Who has the edge?
2: Lane's got the edge.
1: If you're the boyfriend versus the guy she's cheating with. It all depends, right?
0: Like, she's cheating with.
1: But what if the boyfriend knows something about what's going on that the guy that she's cheating with doesn't know? He might get the jump on him. Yeah. So I don't know if that's the situation.
2: So who's the boyfriend? Who's the?
1: Well, you got to assume that the cheater
2: is
1: role.
2: Lane the boyfriend?
1: Lane's the cheater.
2: He's the cheater. Okay.
1: The current head coach is the boyfriend. He might know something about what the girlfriend and the boyfriend got going on without letting them know that he knows. And that makes for the best movies, by the way, when the plot plays out and the guy that is getting, like, you know, all kind of done wrong ways comes back and he flips it on him. There's a chance that Ole Miss might flip it on the guy that she was cheating with.
0: Yeah,
1: you know what I mean?
0: More of an emotional attachment for the boyfriend. Just
1: there is.
0: Well, yeah, just ego wise thinking like, oh man, not only is he mowing my lawn, like he's doing donuts on it. So it's just.
2: Well, and also this relates back to when we talk about attachment, you talk about the skydiving deal you went on, Jonas, with that girl.
1: Oh no.
2: I mean, it kind of relates to that scenario. You know, like in this case, I would think, is Lane Kiffin the guy strapped to your ex?
1: Dang.
0: Yes.
1: Yes. Cause when they landed, it was like, you know, we can't be together no more. And then next thing you know, she had a baby coming out 9 months later. Like, dang.
0: Yeah. He did pull her hair. I don't know. That's a good question.
2: What would you call the guy who was strapped to you? What would that be?
1: Yeah, what would that be?
0: I called him whatever he wanted at that point.
1: Jeez.
0: Just get us safely down to the ground, please.
2: Did you ask him to get breakfast?
1: Y'all both broke. Y'all mutually broke up and both had babies 9 months later. Huh?
0: We'll see ya.
1: Thanks.
0: Well, I was ahead of my time, man.
2: Want to get some pancakes? You have a cigarette I can borrow?
1: Jeez.
0: So now let me ask you a little early. Will this be featured, LSU Ole Miss, will it be featured in this week's edition of Quinn's Wins?
2: Of course, because I don't shy away from these lines, even though that's a game that – you know, you can make the case, might be tough to pick. I'm not scared of that. You know, we're going to throw that out there.
1: The boyfriend may get the jump on the cheater. That's all I'm going to say. The sad guy.
2: Pete Golding?
1: He might get the jump on him.
2: Is that just because he's a defensive guy, though?
1: No. I think it's because, honestly, it probably means more to him and their staff than it does to Lane and his. It's kind of like, I don't think Lane Kiffin has that type of, like, feeling towards Ole Miss.
2: It's a conference game. He can't afford to lose.
1: Yeah, I get it.
2: Everything he's done, given up and gone, the controversy he's brought on.
1: I get it.
2: He can't afford a loss. So I don't agree with that. Like, Pete Golding is the guy who stayed. He's the guy, like, if he loses this game, it's going to impact their season, obviously, but it's not going to impact him. Like, Lane Kiffin, I wouldn't say is on, like, a hot seat, but I think the anticipation is they brought him in here with all this controversy to win. And if he drops this game based on the rest of their schedule, it's not a good look. And let's not forget, too, they struggled last week with Louisiana Tech.
1: Yeah,
2: Sam
1: Levitt
2: threw three picks in the first half, one for a pick six. All three were awful. And so it's not like they're coming off one of their hottest games either.
1: His reasoning is different. than Ole Miss's reasoning. Like, everything that you said is valid, but it's not based off of the fact that I left Ole Miss behind. Ole Miss is looking at it like you left us behind. It's a there's a different level of why I want to win this game going into it. And I think it exists more on Ole Miss's side. And they're going to play that way. They're going to play. Though, you ask about the players. You want to know what's going to be for sure about the players? The Ole Miss players are going to play above their heads.
0: Lane was
2: trying. Can I be honest though? Do you just feel like any of the players care about any of this anymore?
1: Yes.
2: Like, I think they just want to go get paid, play and win.
1: The ones who had Lane Kiffin as a coach, they care. They're going to care.
0: Is the check clear?
2: Yeah.
0: Oh, we lost.
2: I don't care.
1: Here's the thing though. And you got to think about it. It's a week by week thing, right? Like for me, I used to create hate for people. Like whoever I was going to go up against, it was Emmitt Smith
0: or Alvin Mack, or I
1: created hate. Like, I really created a storyline in my head that made me hate them during the course of the week.
2: Isn't that the same plot as the Jordan documentary? Didn't he do the same thing?
1: Did he? I don't know. But I really did. Like, when I was watching film of these dudes in the meeting room, like, I create narratives in my head. Like, I am going to F him up. Like, I'm going to change this man's life. And you ain't going to be able to do nothing about it. And you know what? They're going to have to scoop you up and put you in the back of that truck that gets it done without making a fuss. If you need that truck, all you got to do is look no further than the 2026 Nissan Frontier. It's built for the work week and ready to load you up on that tailgate on the weekends. Do it because you earned it. 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
0: It is Two Pros and a Cup of Joe here on Fox Sports Radio. LeVar Arrington, Brady Quinn, Jonas Knox with you. Coming up next here, there's a certain somebody in the world of football that would like to teach you about manners. 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
3: Rising commodity prices are offering farmers a brighter revenue outlook for 2026 and 2027, but escalating input costs continue to tighten margins. University of Illinois agricultural economist Nick Paulson is optimistic for the farm gate.
13: Maybe good news takeaway is on the revenue side, we're seeing pricing opportunities now for the 2026 crop and looking ahead to 2027 that are higher than what we were looking at in our May release and higher than what we've seen since the 2023 crop year, looking at close to a $5 price for 2026 crop, and a $5 price on corn for 2027. Beans, at or above $12 per bushel for both 26 and 27. Again, considerably higher than what we've had in the last three crop years.
3: But the negative changes on the production cost side.
13: Higher production costs in 2027, a continued increase in those, with the big changes on the increase in cost being in the fertilizer and fuel categories, just based on the higher prices we've seen for those, which are attributed mainly to impacts of the Iran conflict that started at the end of February.
3: Paulson says there are things that producers can do to lower costs, including trying to maximize profitability rather than maximizing yields.
13: There's typically some room there to lower those application rates. You know, the other thing that we've kind of been consistently saying is just make sure that those capital purchases that you make, whether that's machinery or land, are evaluated correctly.
3: With your ag news, I'm Farm and Ranch Director Sarah Heinrich for the Growing Harvest Ag Network.
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15: Mostly sunny skies for today. Temperature at 71 for an afternoon high with a light northwest wind 5 to 15 miles per hour. Partly cloudy skies for tonight, 51 our low. And for tomorrow, we'll have partly sunny conditions, 20% chance for an isolated shower, and a high temperature of 72. We're in a Kelloland Live Doppler HD Storm Center. I'm Scott Munns.
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1: Good.
0: Brady Quinn. Jonas Knox with you here. Coming up top of next hour, we're going to call it a little over 10 minutes from now. 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
0: You know, James Franklin, he is now the head coach at Virginia Tech. They are currently 2-0. He's off to a perfect start there as head coach of Virginia Tech.
1: Impressive wins.
0: Yeah, and I look, if anybody thinks that all the winning and success that he's had at Virginia Tech is going to his head and he's forgotten, you know, just his core values, one of them being manners, he has not. Let's listen to this.
17: Hey, Coach, Michael House with the Baltimore Sun.
18: Hey, Michael.
17: Hey, Michael.
18: What do you remember about work? What do you remember about working? What do you remember about working alongside?
17: Hey, Michael. How you doing, Michael? Michael, how you doing?
18: Can you hear me?
17: Yeah, I'm saying, how you doing?
18: Good. How are you?
17: Good. Good.
18: What do you remember about working alongside Coach Loxley in those early years at Maryland, and how has your relationship evolved since then?
0: So listen, man. You know, when the coach is trying to get you to open up the proper way and just don't turn this into a factory of questions, you need to come correct. So I think he learned a lot of that, you know, from maybe his time in State College, and the fact that he's bringing that over to Virginia Tech says something about the guy.
1: Man, people be trying to villainize Frank. Frank's a good dude.
2: Yeah, why
1: man.
2: Is that?
1: He's a good dude. I don't get why, like, people are trying to do hit jobs on him. It's weird. He's a good dude, man. I wish him well. I'm glad he's gotten off to a great start. I'm a supporter of Virginia Tech because of James Franklin and Brent Pry. I hope he does well. But, yeah, man, it's like people are, like, trying to, like, paint this dude out to be, like, some type of a villain. Like, he was, like, the Antichrist at Penn State. Like, I saw this whole, you know, podcast that was put out that was detailing how bad of a person he was and this, that, and the other, and what he didn't do and what he wanted. Man, shut up. You sound like a scorned little woman. Like, go sit down in the corner somewhere, bruh.
2: Damn.
1: Big sissy. And you know Damn. Who I'm talking to.
2: Who are you talking
1: to? I hope they play it and they hear it so that you know that about? I know that you're talking. Huh?
2: Who are you talking to?
0: Who said it?
1: Anthony Lebrano. Anthony Lebrano.
2: Oh, wow.
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6: Sioux Falls police are asking for your help in finding a missing 12-year-old girl. Nia Deal hasn't been seen since leaving her Eastside Sioux Falls home shortly after noon on Saturday. We have a photo of her at Kello.com. 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A Sioux Falls man is jailed on aggravated assault and weapons and drug charges after being arrested early yesterday morning. 47-year-old Brent Schull allegedly fired several shots at a victim before leaving the scene on the city's west side. Police arrested Schull in the central part of the city about a half hour later. There were no injuries or property damage reported. And no arrests have been made in a pair of weapons calls in Sioux Falls on Saturday. The first happened near 13th and Waltz at 2:30 Saturday morning. The second was at 12th and Summit at 9 p.m. Saturday night. There were no injuries or property damage. From the Kello.com News Center, I'm Tom Rooney.
15: Mostly sunny this afternoon, high temperature at 71. We'll have a northwest wind 5 to 15 miles per hour. For this evening and tonight, expect a partly cloudy sky, 51 or low. Partly sunny skies for tomorrow. An isolated shower is in the forecast at 20%. We'll have a high of 72 with a light southeast wind. From the Storm Center, I'm Scott Muntz.
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26: The Monday night football game at Kansas City went to the Chiefs 31-10 over Denver. Kenneth Walker at 191 total yards, two touchdowns, including a 60-yard run. The Broncos offense on 12 drives had just 9 first downs. Florida State fired athletic director Michael Alford. The Clippers officially completed their trade of Kawhi Leonard to Toronto. To Major League Baseball, Arizona wins 8-7 over Miami with a 2-run homer in the 8th and a 2-run homer bottom of the 9th. The Diamondbacks are still 2.5 games behind San Diego for the last NL wildcard spot with just a couple weeks to go. The Padres won their 8th in a row, 8-7 at Colorado. The Yankees and Dodgers each won. They have each clinched playoff berths. The Cubs won 7-3 over Atlanta. Pete Crow Armstrong with his 42nd homer. Detroit came back for a 6-5 victory at Toronto. And the White Sox, first place in the AL Central, won 7-3 at Cleveland. I'm Steve DeSager.
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2: Mostly sunny skies for today. Temperature at 71 for an afternoon high with a light northwest wind 5 to 15 miles per hour. Partly cloudy skies for tonight, 51 our low. And for tomorrow, we'll have partly sunny conditions, 20% chance for an isolated shower, and a high temperature of 72. From the Kelloland Live Doppler HD Storm Center, I'm Scott Munns.
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8: Not won a game since Micah Parsons got injured.
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8: They melt down late in games. 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
5: Mostly sunny this afternoon, high temperature at 71. We'll have a northwest wind 5 to 15 miles per hour. For this evening and tonight, expect a partly cloudy sky, 51 or low. Partly sunny skies for tomorrow. An isolated shower is in the forecast at 20%. We'll have a high of 72 with a light southeast wind. From the Storm Center, I'm Scott Munz.
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9: Roger Goodell's going to say, okay, that's never happening again. 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But no team is going to do that because they're going to see this and go, well, the Rams left early and look what happened. 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
2: They go big again. Izudu's in to block. The Chiefs hand it off. Walker trying to get to the outside. Does so at the 45 midfield. 45 of the Broncos. 40, 30, 25. And in stays in bounds. 10, 5. Touchdown. Kansas City on fourth down and one. It's a home run. 60-yard run by Ken Walker III.
3: 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Chris in Syracuse leads us off this morning. Hi, Chris. What do you have for me?
4: Hey, thanks, Dan. I want to comment on last night's game. And also, Dan, if Audrey's listening to the show, I think even she would say that was a great interview with Bill Collar. And a lot of people seem to think Andy Reid and Patrick Mahomes, who is now 14-2 versus the Broncos, are at the point where Steve Kerr and Steph Curry are. But with Kenneth Walker Jr. III in the mix now, that may delay that comparison a few more years. Patrick Mahomes is maybe not a great QB anymore, but he's still a good QB, and maybe more importantly, he's still a clutch QB. Couple that with a running game, yeah, he and Andy Reid still have a shot at another Lombardi. And, yeah, last night got me thinking of running backs that I've seen in my lifetime for the Chiefs: Jamal Charles, Christian Okoye, Ed Podolak. But Dan, the one I'll always remember is Joe Delaney, who in the prime of his career, only in his 20s, during an off season in his hometown, saw two young boys drowning in a pond. He jumped in and saved them, and by doing so, he drowned. And family members revealed after the fact, Joe Delaney could not swim, yet he still went in the water and saved those boys. Yeah. A special place in heaven for him, that's for sure.
3: Thank you, Chris. Andrew in Washington. Hi, Andrew. What do you have for me today?
5: Oh, thanks for taking my call. Good morning, Dan Danette. You know, last night everybody's saying things about the Chiefs and everything like that. I do think it has to do with the Broncos' defense. That was a top three ranked defense going into the season, expected to do a lot more, and they just got gouged through a running game. And I know Kenneth Walker III is better than most running backs coming off and, you know, a Super Bowl MVP. But at the same time, that's the first time in 78 home starts that Patrick Mahomes has had a team rush for more than 200 yards. I mean, that says a lot right there. So I think Denver and Vance Joseph have to go ahead and revamp their defense and see what's going on. It wasn't just the humidity that Bo Nix couldn't hold on to the ball either. So there's some things on the Broncos side. And maybe Fritzie wore more than two articles of clothing, and they lost the game because of that. I'm not sure.
3: All right. Well, thank you, Andrew. Jeff in Milwaukee. Hi, Jeff.
6: Hey, morning. That line of step for step in a still picture is fantastic. Great interview, as usual. The game result for the Pack and the Vikings was not as big of a fraud as Justin Herbert as a quarterback, but Packers defense got off the field three times on a drive and was overturned by absurd calls. Love got crushed all game. He was a warrior. After that roughing the passer call, he got three guys landing on him, and apparently it was a legal fumble. So I know don't take points off the board, LaFleur, but I don't know how he's supposed to out-coach that either. And I think the answer is the sky judge. Florio talks about it all the time. Roughing the passer and pass interference are too big of penalties. You can get 50 yards on a pass interference call that might not be right, or game-changing roughing the passer. The game's too fast. There's too many nuances in the rules. There's too many rules. It's not the official's fault. They don't need to be full-time, but they need to make game-changing penalties reviewable.
3: Yeah, and Love threw for 400 yards. It was that the defense letting, Vikings had 22 unanswered points. Yeah, and it's Carson Wentz, too. I think, you know, when Murray got hurt, you're probably thinking, all right, we're going to win this game and give Wentz credit. I mean, he's a high-end backup, but I was surprised how well he played. Minnesota at home in that atmosphere. And it was supposed to be a close game. I think it was, point spread was like 1.5. All right. 1 hour in the books. Todd will be in the confessional. Nick Wright, Kansas City Chiefs fan, he'll join us. I'll talk a little bit more about my Sandler cameo yesterday on Grown Ups 3. 1 hour in the books, two more to go on this Tuesday. Sometimes work takes more than just getting an answer. 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
7: 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Interest rates are high globally today. The 10-year U.S. Treasury yield remains over 5%. Brent crude, the global benchmark, is at $105 a barrel. U.S. oil, West Texas Intermediate, at $102. That's your Fox Business Report. I'm Jenny Coselda. Invested in you.
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13: 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Sioux Falls police are asking for your help in finding a missing 12-year-old girl. Nia Deal hasn't been seen since leaving her East Side Sioux Falls home shortly after noon on Saturday. We have a photo of her at Kello.com. Call police at 605-367-7000 with any information. A Sioux Falls man is jailed on aggravated assault and weapons and drug charges after being arrested early yesterday morning. 47-year-old Brent Scholl allegedly fired several shots at a victim before leaving the scene on the city's west side. Police arrested Scholl in the central part of the city about a half hour later. There were no injuries or property damage reported. And no arrests have been made in a pair of weapons calls in Sioux Falls on Saturday. The first happened near 13th and Waltz at 2:30 Saturday morning. The second was at 12th and Summit at 9 p.m. Saturday night. There were no injuries or property damage. From the Kello.com News Center, I'm Tom Rooney.
14: Mostly sunny skies for today. Temperature at 71 for an afternoon high with a light northwest wind, 5 to 15 miles per hour. Partly cloudy skies for tonight, 51 our low. And for tomorrow, we'll have partly sunny conditions, 20% chance for an isolated shower, and a high temperature of 72. From the Kettle Land Live Doppler HD Storm Center, I'm Scott Munch.
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5: Mostly sunny skies for today. Temperature at 71 for an afternoon high with a light northwest wind 5 to 15 miles per hour. Partly cloudy skies for tonight, 51 our low. And for tomorrow, we'll have partly sunny conditions, 20% chance for an isolated shower, and a high temperature of 72. We're in a Kettle Land Live Doppler HD Storm Center. I'm Scott Munt.
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11: The people in the media who every time Justin Herbert struggles, I'm finding any excuse to figure out why Justin Herbert struggled. Was it his O-line? Was it his receivers? And then you see more and more coming out. Jim Harbaugh saying, the only weakness Justin Herbert has is his teammates have to rise to his level. This is the best quarterback I've ever seen.
9: Oh, geez.
11: The best quarterback you've ever seen does not lose to the Cardinals in week one and look that unprepared. And I think the smartest thing that Justin Herbert has ever done in his life, if I was in Justin Herbert's camp and trying to fix his PR, the smartest thing he's ever done is attaching himself to Madison Beer so everybody forgets just how bad a quarterback he is.
9: Why? Yep. Why does the attachment to Madison Beer make us forget about what a bad quarterback he is? I don't know who Madison Beer is, but if I knew, I'd still look at him and say, hey, that guy's not playing quarterback well.
11: Yeah,
9: I
11: mean, but if you knew who Madison Beer was when you're watching the Chargers-Cardinals game,
9: yes,
11: they put her on the TV,
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9: 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I just did a Google image search, and you guys are right. Herbert is the best quarterback I've ever seen.
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0: There was a crime committed minutes ago when Nick Wright came on and took down, assaulted Todd Fritz about his Broncos. And we have cordoned off, we have police tape, and we've cordoned off Todd's desk. That is a crime scene. It'll be treated as a crime scene. Throughout the rest of the show, I'll be issuing a statement to the police coming up in a little bit. But that was a crime. That's a crime. Dateline is coming over, I think, a little bit later on. Keith Morrison is going to be doing something on this.
21: I saw him in the kitchen back there. He's planning something.
0: Yes. How would what would Keith Morrison say about that last night, Todd?
21: On a cold Monday evening, actually a very humid one. The Denver Broncos were assaulted in ways we never thought possible. A chief reason why Fritzy is very upset.
0: Thank you, Todd. Stat of the day brought to you by Panini America, the official trading cards for the Dan Patrick Show. I mentioned I was on the movie set yesterday. Over the weekend, a random sighting Dua Lipa in Brooklyn. And I go, Dua Lipa in the neighborhood. She was at some random diner, and, you know, it helps when you have, you know, daughters who pick up on, you know, all the younger stars, celebrities, influencers, and all of a sudden, you know, one of my daughters goes, Dua Lipa there, Dad, 1 o'clock. And I go, 1 o'clock. And she goes, no, 1 o'clock over there by the diner. And I'm going, I didn't know 1 o'clock. I'm like, wait, is that a song? 1 o'clock? Where are we going? Dua Lipa, 1 o'clock. Yes, Marvin.
22: Do your kids think you know everyone?
0: Do they think? No. But I know more than they think I know when it comes to younger actors, actresses, celebrities, you know, musicians. Harry Styles sighting?
23: Oh.
0: Yeah, Harry Styles. Yeah. Yeah. Yes, Dylan?
23: Did you go and say hi to either of them?
0: No.
23: You've met Harry before.
0: I have, but that was awkward at the Super Bowl in Miami. He was coming out of the bathroom and I was walking in. And I said, hey. And he goes, hey. And I go, I got to get a picture with you. And then I think he joked about shaking hands after coming out of the bathroom. And then we got a picture. And I remember sending it in the family feed. And then my daughter... middle daughter's like, where is he? Go track him down. I'm like, no, I'm going to let him go on his way. But he had probably had a couple of pops. He could not have been nicer. I tower over him. And it's got to be weird. You're coming out of the bathroom. Hey, I got to get a picture with you. So I'll never complain if somebody says, hey, and I go, hey, and then they want to get a picture. Because there I did it to Harry Styles. Yes, Marvin.
22: In random, Jalen Brunson was spotted at the Harry Styles concert at the Garden.
0: Yes, he was.
22: Man, he's having the off season of a lifetime.
0: Harry Styles bowed down to Jalen Brunson 3 times. He stopped his concert. I think he's doing like 30 shows, something crazy there. Now, not consecutive, but he's doing 30 shows at the Garden. Trip in Vegas. Hi, Trip. What do you have for me today?
24: Hey, good morning. Good morning, DP. Always good to speak with y'all. A couple of things you had me thinking about with Taylor Swift and Tom Cruise in the booth. She would probably be able to post him up easy since she's about 4 inches taller than he is.
0: Yeah, that's true.
24: And then the next thing, I was thinking about this. Let's go to Mr. Fritz. Let's kick him while he's down. Imagine if Todd was a sideline reporter. The upside would be this. He could probably get out 5 questions or more in one breath. But the downside would be two things. No one would understand him talking so fast. and he would probably fall down with an injury during the interview and have to be carted off the field.
0: Thank you, Tripp. Thank you, Tripp. Project coming up, ChatGPT, a new agent for larger projects, ChatGPT Work. 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Lucas in Scotland. Hi, Lucas. What do you have for me today?
1: Hey, Dan. Good morning.
0: Good morning.
1: I'll do a quick best and worst of the weekend. I'll go first. I got two worsts. I'll say my Texans were one dropped interception. Goodness gracious, Kaphari Lassiter.
0: Lucas, the sound is terrible. Are you in a tunnel?
1: No, I'm in a graduate school with terrible audio. I'm trying to find the best place to call.
0: Yeah, you have to try it again. It's annoying. But thank you for the phone call there. I'm about audio quality here. An audiophile, I think, is what they call them. Right, Dylan? Aiden in Utah. Hi, Aiden. What do you have for me?
2: I've got nothing good for you, Dan. Absolutely nothing. It's over. The season's done. Arch Manning, welcome to Denver. Fricky, I don't know what you were wearing last night, but this is somehow your fault. It's Bo Nix forgot how to hold on to the ball. The defense forgot how to tackle. It's over, Dan. The season's done. The Chiefs are back again. They're going to win five more Super Bowls, and I'll never be happy again.
0: Well, the Broncos were 1-2 last year. I am nervous when teams have a lot of, you know, one possession wins the previous year, and Denver certainly lived on the edge. But let's give it a couple of games here. Yes, Dylan.
23: Now you have the Broncos winning the Super Bowl.
0: Yeah.
23: If I were to offer you today, you can switch them for the Chiefs. Would you take it?
0: No, that's not how it works.
23: No, it's just a hypothetical.
0: No. Ideal in reality, not hypotheticals. Okay? What, Todd?
21: My concern is, I know it's just 1 week, but it is a division rival and all that, but even if you can get past that, the fact that in every facet, it's not like, well, their offense was decent, or I can't pick at one thing that looked remotely okay, that kind of frightened me a little bit.
0: If I said you could pick the Chiefs or the Broncos to go further in the playoffs for $1,000.
21: You know what? I'm going to stay with my Broncos.
0: Okay, then.
21: But I could totally understand anyone not picking them.
0: Everybody else would probably take the other side. Adam in Michigan. Hi, Adam. What do you have for me?
15: Hey, God, you guys are killing it today. My son Clyde and I have been watching your show for a better part of 3 years now, and I had to take him to pre-K yesterday and today. The drop-off pickup situation at a school nobody prepped us for, and I'm wondering if you guys have any stories about that war zone, which is dropping your kid off to school for the first day and all that madness.
0: How did he melt down?
15: He did not. He was a rock. He was fine. He was just looking around, observing the other ones with judgment. Totally fine. Had a great outfit, great new shoes. He had New Balances yesterday, Nikes today, and boy, the other kids were losing their minds.
0: Yeah, it's so tricky when you drop them off for the first time and then they look at you. I have a picture of my son. He's now 35, and it's a picture that still haunts me to this day, where he turned around and looked at my wife and I and had this look that I've never seen again. And it was like, I cannot believe that you are going to drop me off. And I think he might have been 3 years old. The look was, and I see that picture and I'm like, God, I'm a terrible parent. But, you know, you have to do it. They have to get acclimated. You have to get, you know, all the different sicknesses, you know, coughs, you know, fevers, all of that, all the germs, you know, all of that stuff. But, yeah, it's tricky. Tricky when you drop them off and they give you that look of, Why? 2 hours in the books on this Tuesday. I'm going in the confessional. Once again, the crime scene, if you're watching on Peacock, Todd's desk. 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
26: This day in sports history. September 15th, 1978. After losing to Leon Spinks earlier in the year as a 10-1 favorite, Muhammad Ali defeats Spinks in 15 rounds to regain the heavyweight title for the third time in his career. 1979, Bob Watson becomes the first to hit for the cycle in both leagues. And in 1990, Bobby Thigpen of the White Sox becomes the first to record 50 saves. And that's what happened. This day in sports history.
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3: Mostly sunny this afternoon. High temperature at 71. We'll have a northwest wind 5 to 15 miles per hour. For this evening and tonight, expect a partly cloudy sky, 51 or low. Partly sunny skies for tomorrow. An isolated shower is in the forecast at 20%. We'll have a high of 72, the light southeast wind. From the Storm Center, I'm Scott Muntz.
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0: transportation. Go look at the Niners since Christian McCaffrey arrived, and go look at the Chiefs last night. Like, pay for the running back. I know you GMs don't want to pay for the running back. Brett Veach is like, we're going to pay for running back. It just was a whole different team. I'm watching Kenneth Walker fly down the sideline. Like, Kansas City's got a home run threat at running back. 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
0: Well. My prediction this year was the New York Giants would be the most improved team in the NFL. 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Now, getting elite, getting great, that's a different story. I don't think the Giants this year are going to be top of the league. But they're going to be good to very good. And they have talent. Brian Burns, Malik Nabers, Jackson Dart, Andrew Thomas, Abdul Carter, Arvell Reese, Scadaboo. I don't worry about talent. 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Jackson Dart can really play.
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7: Save big money at Menards. Sunny and pleasant as we go through the rest of your Tuesday, a high of 72 with a light northwest wind at 5 to 10 miles per hour. We'll keep with that calm breeze tonight, partly cloudy with a low on either side of 50, then low 70s again for Wednesday with a mix of sun and clouds. We'll have a light southeasterly breeze going with that at 5 to 15 miles per hour. Maybe an isolated shower will be possible by Thursday. From the

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3: Arizona State against Kansas from Wembley Stadium in London, Saturday noon, Eastern on FS1. In Union Jack Classic, RG3 will be getting on a plane, heading over there to my favorite city in the world, London. And RG3, Fox Sports, NFL and college analyst, is now joining us live. Hey, before we get into that, you and I were talking during the break. A lot of times I can tell how much a staff trusts their quarterback by what they allow him to do. So the average depth of target for Bo Nix in week one was 4 yards. Lowest in the league. Josh Allen, now he's the best in the league, it's 12. But right. That's telling me that that staff in Denver has Jalen Waddle, 4 yards average target. You tell me you played in this league. What is that? Yep. What is the staff telling me about Bo Nix?
21: I don't think it's as much about Bo Nix. I think they do believe in Bo Nix. I think there's three problems for the Broncos right now. Number one problem, they can't protect the quarterback. Gave up 4 sacks. When you talk about his average depth of target, sometimes if the staff doesn't trust their offensive line, they will call shorter pass plays to try to help the quarterback get the ball out of his hands so that he's not put in those situations. Make no mistake, Bo Nix did not play well. But they didn't help protect him either against a Chiefs team that looked like they were out to prove a point that they still own the AFC West. And I think they gave him a big wet willy in the trenches. Number two, I think Jalen Waddle, like we talked about, you got to find ways to get him involved early. He needs at least 5 touches in the first 2 possessions.
3: Yeah.
21: So he feels a part of the game. Like he's one of your prize offseason additions and you don't do that. And then I think number three, they just couldn't run the football. You know, you look at the Chiefs, you were talking about the Chiefs with Kenneth Walker III, the Chicago Bears with how they ran the football. Well, early in the season, what are the problems for teams? Usually offenses start slow because the passing game isn't quite in sync yet.
3: Yeah.
21: And defenses struggle to tackle. So if you run the football, you're forcing the defense to do what they don't do well, and you're allowing the offensive line to do what they want to do, which is move people, lean on them and grunt, and force the man to go somewhere he doesn't want to go. So I think that's a big part of it for the Broncos. You know, they ran the division last season and the Chiefs came out and said, not today.
3: When you see a good team, Rams, Chargers, just flat.
21: Yeah.
3: And again, We were talking earlier, Robert, about the NFL's never been a bigger business, and that means more, less patience, and that means more coordinators. We had 21 new offensive coordinators. You know, Chargers have two new coordinators. Rams are always going through. Is some of the week one, like, apathy or lethargy of some of these good teams is, it's just so many moving parts. It did. I mean, listen, you had really good coordinators, but you always felt like an OC, you'd get 4 years out of him. If a guy hits by year two, he's getting calls. And yeah, owners are like, they'll blow out a coach after a year now. That never happened. So I look at some of these good teams, and my take is, well, you got two new coordinators. You're not going to hit a home run on both. I mean, how do you explain the Rams, the Chargers, the Broncos? I mean, these are good teams. Philadelphia didn't play well. Detroit struggled. What do you make of that?
21: Yeah, it's, Colin, it's like that. It's Nunu isn't always good. Think ATL, the movie with T.I. Nunu wasn't a great experience for him, right? But it's like having that brand new toy. You start to play with it a little bit, and then you figure out what it can or cannot do. So I think when you look at these teams, the good teams that are constantly having that turnover at offensive coordinator, at defensive coordinator, it takes them time to figure out who they are, what their quarterback does well, what their defense does well. And I think, you know, honestly, you know Sean Payton really, really well. I think he should take back over play calling. Like, he's the one of the best play callers ever. And right now he's got Davis Webb calling plays. I think Sean Payton should take that back over, because that's how the Broncos got their success. He knows what Bo Nix does well. He understands how to operate that system. And it's not a shot at Davis Webb. It's just more of a sense that this was your first time getting a chance to call the plays in a big time matchup, the first game of the season, and the team came out flat. So I think his leash is probably going to be pretty short if Sean Payton hasn't already taken back those reins. But you talk about the coordinators that I had, Colin, you know, Kyle Shanahan, who's the 49ers coach, Sean McVay, who's the Rams coach. Matt LaFleur wasn't my coordinator, but he was the quarterback coach when I was in Washington. And when I had Jay Gruden, it takes time to get together. Me and Kyle didn't really click till week 9. And then we went on a run. Me and McVay didn't have enough time to click because I was injured. And then me and Jay didn't have enough time to click because I was injured as well. So when you have guys like a Bo Nix who misses the entire offseason and doesn't really get to get the work with the guys in, like the new OC calling plays, it makes it very difficult for them to get in sync and to know what they're going to call. It's 3rd and 4. What are we calling in the third quarter when the script has already been run through? Because most people don't know this, but they script every 3rd down, every 4th down, every first down play of every series. But once you get late in the game, that's when the feel starts to kick in. And that's why teams like the Packers start to fall apart, I feel like.
3: Okay, I want to talk about the Packers, because I remember when Matt LaFleur got the job. And I remember somebody telling me, listen, he's a smart guy and he's a great guy. I don't know if he has the presence like a McVay or a Shanahan to stand in front of 55 alphas and just get him to run through a wall. You know this. Like, Shanahan is can be intimidating. Like, everybody in the room knows how smart he is. And I mean, I saw a picture of McVay. He looks like Ed Reed. The guy is ripped up. You're like, Vrabel. Like, there are guys, like, Belichick was so hard. Like, if you didn't listen to him, you'd be playing in Jacksonville an hour later. There are different ways to motivate guys, right? Like, I look at LaFleur, and I hate to say this because I could never play a pro sport, but they come across as kind of finesse. They can't close games. And if you don't have Josh Jacobs and Micah, those are your dudes. And they're gone. Like, I don't know if you can say an NFL team feels like soft, but Green Bay kind of does.
21: I agree on 2 of the 3. I do not think that Matt LaFleur is soft. All right. He was my quarterback coach. This guy, he's a player's coach, but what I think they're missing right now, one is Josh Jacobs. Like, he is a closer at the running back position. When you're up 22-17 and you want to go for it on 4th and 1 and you're relying on your quarterback to do a quarterback sneak, it makes you feel a whole lot better when you've got Josh Jacobs back there that you can potentially hand the football off to and know he's going to get that first down. The other thing that they're missing, obviously, Micah Parsons being out, and Matt LaFleur needs that type of person, that's in a leadership role to kind of counterbalance his niceness his, beautiful hair. Like, you know, like he is, he's not finesse, but you know what I'm saying?
3: Absolutely.
21: Coaches need that other guy that they can look at to be the bad guy. Aaron Rodgers was able to be the bad guy. I think he won two MVPs with Matt LaFleur. So you have to ask yourself, okay, if there's no Josh Jacobs being the bad guy in the run and, you know, in the backfield, can Jordan Love be that guy? And I don't think Jordan Love has a personality to be that type of demanding leader at the quarterback position. So it does feel like the Packers are kind of, they're in a space where if they get in a close game, you don't know how they're going to perform because both the quarterback and the head coach have the same personality and neither of them are really inspiring you to run through a wall.
3: Yeah, no, I think that's probably, we talked about it yesterday. You can be pretty, but football's largely a regulated violence. It's a cage match. It's closer to UFC than it is a synchronized swimming. Like it is a brawl every Sunday. And I was told this years ago by a coach. He said all the great college football coaches got about 20% jerk. And if you don't, then hire one on the D line, hire a defensive. Then hire somebody in the room that can be a bit of a jerk and leads by fear, because that's correct. What the sport is. You have to have guys give up their body and not worry about health. Okay, let's talk some college.
21: Yes, sir.
3: So, I said yesterday, it's hard to judge Arch Manning. He has this weight on him. He has the Manning name weight. He's got the Sark doesn't win big games weight. He's got the highest paid NIL guy in college weight. He's got the Texas should win a national title weight. He's got the you got to beat Ohio State weight because they beat you last year. And I'm like, that is a lot for a college kid. I thought he was really good in the second half. But I don't think any other college quarterback is facing what he's facing. So I feel like I'm not going to be as harsh in my judgment of him.
21: Yeah, to put it simply, like his numbers in the game, 23-37, 195, a touchdown and a pick. Are those Heisman Trophy, give it to him today numbers? No, it's not. But you're talking about a young man that has that Manning name on his back, goes into last year. Everyone is saying he's the first pick in the draft. He's the Heisman Trophy winner. Texas is going to win a national championship. And he started like four games, you know? So to go through what he went through last year and to come into this year, now having earned those accolades and earned that praise, I just thought I was impressed with his resilience and his perseverance in the game. Because I know a lot of quarterbacks, when Cam Coleman catches the ball and then tosses it to the DB after he hits the ground, they're done. Right. They're done. Right? Right. They're like, oh my gosh, it's just not meant to be. Right? Right. There's probably people at home like, oh, Texas just can't catch a break.
3: And then Wingo drops a touchdown.
21: Then how about Wingo? Perfect throw. Drop. Arch Manning did not panic. He stayed the course and they came back from 20 points down against a team that might have the best roster in all of college football.
3: Probably does.
21: And Jeremiah Smith was staking his claim to the Heisman Trophy, and then all of a sudden they stopped going on the ball, right? So all the mistakes that they made, Texas overcame that. So to me, although the stats weren't there, and I know we live in a box score-y type of watching environment right now, that to me was a first pick in the draft performance by Arch Manning. Because if you're looking for a franchise quarterback, you need him to weather the storm. You need him to, if he gets sacked four times like Bo Nix did in a big time Monday night matchup, that he's going to overcome that and not going to whittle under that pressure. So to me, Arch Manning is just showing off. I don't even think it's the Manning gene, because I think all of them handle it differently. Yeah. But I think Arch Manning is showing you just who he is by that performance alone. And he is growing as a leader.
3: All right. So, I used to cover Oregon, and, I remember Mike Bellotti was a good coach. Then he got this great OC, Jeff Tedford. They finished number two in the country. And then Mike Bellotti was a good coach. And then he found this great coordinator, Chip Kelly, and they suddenly changed college football. That is not to say Mike Bellotti wasn't a good coach, but I do believe there are certain coaches that are more dependent on coordinators. Nick Sirianni is very dependent on coordinators. Yes. McVay and Andy Reid, Shanahan are not. Okay, they're not. Ben Johnson, Probably not. Whatever that means. I mean, DeMeco Ryan's defense, he's calling it. He's not dependent on anybody.
21: Right.
3: But I look at Dan Lanning. They lost Will Stein, left the building. Okay, Robert, they're a mess.
21: They are
3: with
21: a mess.
3: Dan, with Phil Knight's money, with Dante Moore. Somebody left that building.
21: Yeah.
3: And it's not personnel. I think it's the Will Stein factor. Am I nuts?
21: You're not nuts, but I would say the Oregon Ducks and Dan Lanning actually miss Tosh Lapoy more than they miss Will Stein. Will Stein is a phenomenal offensive coordinator. I feel like he had figured out Dante Moore. He knew how to utilize their offensive skill sets, the creativity that he had with the personnel groupings that he would use, how he would move the pocket. I feel like he was a very calming effect to what Dan Lanning is. And I believe Dan has like a sinister joy about him. Like he is just high octane, constantly red line type of guy. But when you talk to Tosh Lapoy, who's now the head coach at Cal, he was a guy that the Chicago Bears, Dylan Thienan and the safety,
3: yeah,
21: the attention to detail, leaving no stone unturned. And you see the graphic right there. They've allowed 554 total yards to Oklahoma State, a team that lost last week to Tulsa. Like, I'm looking at the game and I'm like, if Ohio State has the best roster in college football, Oregon has the second best roster in college football. So I think people underestimate how important coordinators are and how hard it is for them to step into that role, call the plays, and right the ship when it's not going the right way. And I think, and for that, those reasons, Oregon is severely missing Tosh Lapoy. And I promise you the players there would never say it, but it's probably a little bit different without his presence.
3: All right. ASU in Kansas, Wembley Stadium in London. When's the last time you were in London?
21: I actually went to a concert in London this summer with my wife. It was a lot of fun at Wembley. This would be the first college football game ever at Wembley Stadium. So honored to be a part of that with my crew, Connor Onion on the play-by-play, Alexa Landestoy as our sideline reporter. And we're going to have a lot of fun. We're going to go out early. You know, thank you to Eric Shanks and Jacob Ullman and Judy allowing us to go out there and enjoy the process and soak up the city. So, we're heading out tonight, actually. So that's going to be a lot of fun. And you got a pretty high octane game. Both these teams know how to score points. So if you're trying to convert some of those European fans, you got to put points on the board. And that's what we're looking to do. Not like TCU and, North Carolina when they went over there. That was pretty tough watch.
3: I mean, Shanks is sending a crew to London on a Tuesday. I'm trying to get a good cup of coffee around here. I know who writes at this place. Holy moly.
21: Oh, come on, Colin. We can't do this without you. You know that. You're probably the one paying for our trip.
3: No comment. Robert, great seeing you.
21: Appreciate you, brother. God bless. Yeah.
3: You know, we both, listen, London. That'd be fun.
7: I need to spend more time in London. It's a great city.
3: It does
7: rain a lot and a little cloudy.
3: No,
7: don't love
3: rain
7: that.
3: Equals introspection.
7: Why? Because you're sitting indoors in a coffee shop.
3: You've got a book. You're having a Guinness.
7: Are you a beach or city guy?
3: I'm both. I would say I'm not really country guy. I grew up like that, and I like action
7: out in the sticks. Yeah.
3: Yeah, I don't think of myself as sticks as a kid.
7: Country bumpkin, Colin Cowherd.
3: I like juice. I like that. J-Mac with the news.
9: No. Turn on the news. This is the Herdline News.
7: All right, we already saw Myles Garrett, obviously on the PUP list, out 4 games. But Aaron Donald, is he going to play this week? I don't know, and it doesn't sound great, Colin. McVay talked yesterday about the return of Aaron Donald. Here we go.
12: I haven't decided that yet. He's going to continue to work his process and, you know, we'll see what that looks like. It's more about, you know, Aaron and how he can contribute to the collective. What does that look like with how he's feeling, you know, to be able to resume, you know, 11 on 11 and being able to play and do the things that he's capable of.
7: I still got to run some numbers on like McVay off a 20-point loss. Not a lot of those in his career.
3: I mean,
7: I know the Giants are going to be plucky.
3: But it's
7: almost like people are saying the Rams have no chance here. God, Giants got
3: no. I just think I think what the Giants, first of all, it'll be a 60-40 Giants crowd. And the second thing, now McVay has extra time. That the advantage to be like Seattle this week or the San Francisco or the Rams or New England is you get extra days of prep.
15: Yeah.
3: So those are those. I mean, I like all the teams except the Rams that had extra time to prepare. And that's only because I think the Giants are a real team.
7: Yeah. 7.5 is a lot of points in the NFL.
3: How did dogs do this weekend?
7: All the dogs I had seemed to lose. So
3: same here.
7: Not great, including Denver last night. All right, let's move to the Detroit Lions. We talked about this yesterday. Jahmyr Gibbs had a monster opener. 29 carries, career high. Buck 56, two scores, plus five catches. 34 touches. I am telling you, that's unsustainable. Dan Campbell is saying the opposite, that Gibbs can even do more.
17: I thought it was a very promising week one. And certainly we know what Gibbs is, what he's capable of, and he's still not there yet. And I mean that in a good way. I mean, I'm telling you, we were this close to breaking three or four more of these, like breaking them wide open. I mean, shoestring away, but just a little longer block at the second level. I mean, we were close, and we're going to get that cleaned up, and he's going to get better. And so week one, yeah, I like where he's at. I'm glad he's here.
3: I think the Lions,
7: You like Lions Thursday?
3: Well, I just...
7: Whoa. Overtime on Sunday? 87 snaps? You got to go on the road to face Buffalo?
3: I'm not saying it's easy.
7: Short week? Mm-hmm. Tyler Shuck carved them up in the secondary second half. What's Josh Allen going to do? I would be careful here.
3: All right.
7: One of us may already be on the Bills. Colin, final story. Now, listen, I want to save some room for this. A little controversial, okay? So the Chargers had a bad loss. They were favored by a bunch over a touchdown, lost by 12. This is irking Chargers fans. They are looking for a scapegoat. They're not going to blame Justin Herbert. And Jim Harbaugh is catching some flack. Now, I know he's largely bulletproof, but here's Harbaugh on maybe why they didn't look as sharp. And it has to do with not playing in the preseason.
22: We made some preseason type of mistakes. You know, and now in retrospect, you know, wish played our guys a little bit more in the preseason and give them those reps, but those game like reps. So onward and attack in all areas to find improvement.
3: Yeah, like I get it. You're Jim Harbaugh. The offensive line since you've arrived cannot stay healthy. I'm not playing my tackles. I'm not playing my starters in the line. There's just no way I'm doing it. Arizona, meanwhile, you got guys trying to make the league. You got 7-8 guys on that roster, some on the offensive line. Like, you're trying to make the league. So Chargers, like, their roster, the good teams have a roster that's more set. The bad teams, like, guys are fighting in the preseason to impress coaches.
7: Right.
3: So especially in week 1, 2, and 3, bad teams don't know they're bad yet. Now, Arizona isn't deep. So all of a sudden in week 4, they're missing 3 starters. Now you're going to really suboptimal guy. That's the thing about week 1. Like, if you look at certain average teams, they're healthy. Like, you get into week 6, everybody's missing players.
7: Right.
3: Then, like, Philadelphia's depth and Detroit's depth and the Rams' depth and the Ravens' depth. That's when they take over.
7: Okay, so, listen, I like Harbaugh a lot. He's very meme-worthy. I think he's a great coach. Went to the Super Bowl with San Francisco.
3: Yeah.
7: Goes to Michigan, doesn't win a lot until the end, the final 3 years when he
3: won 10 games his first year. He won. He couldn't beat the Buckeyes for years.
7: Then he regressed, right? 5, I would call them choppy seasons. And as a Michigan man on our staff points out, he didn't really take over until Mike McDonald was his DC. And then he didn't take over until the next year when Jesse Minter was his DC.
3: Well, he chooses good coaches.
7: I think that's a quality. So they go 37-3. And now this year, he don't have Minter. And he doesn't have a playoff win yet in with the Chargers. Meanwhile, Vrabel shows up, he's in the Super Bowl. And Mike McDonald shows up, he wins a Super Bowl.
3: Well,
7: so is there, again, I'm not arguing, you know, Martin, a Michigan guy, very polarizing, because Harbaugh had the cheating allegations at Michigan, the scandals. Again, I like him a lot. I think he's one of the elite coaches in the league, but is he getting a pass
3: I think the Harbaughs are known as culture builders. I don't think they're known as schematic guys.
7: That's a good point.
3: Let me give you some schematic guys. Peyton, Shanahan, Reed.
7: McVay.
3: Yeah, those guys are known as like D'Amico Ryan's defensively. He's just doing stuff other guys aren't doing. Mike McDonald. But a lot of coaches are what they call walk-around guys. They build a culture. I think that's the Harbaughs. They build a great culture. They love football. Their messaging, their intensity, their passion bleeds through. They also have a good eye for personnel. They know good players.
7: Yeah, certainly.
3: I mean, John Harbaugh looked at that Giants roster, and he looked at it like I looked at it, like if they're healthy and have a really good draft class and add four starters, you're like, they got players.
7: Yeah, if we could get Abdul Carter to stay awake in meetings, we got something. So let's pull up the Chargers
3: schedule.
7: Vrabel
3: leaves Josh McDaniel. Like, he just lets him run the offense.
7: Yeah.
3: Vrabel's very much a culture builder, a close to players messaging. That's not that Mike can't do X's and O's. He's bright. But some coaches are, and I think the Harbaughs are classic culture builders.
7: Yeah. Well, I ask this because you look at this Chargers schedule, and they got to win this week, obviously. But they were looking at a 2-0 start. Now, all of a sudden, if you slip up against the Raiders, Colin, week three at Buffalo, at Seattle, Drew Lock probably will be back. Versus Denver, at KC, at Rams, versus Texans. Like, if they don't clean up their act here, you're looking at 3-6, maybe 3-5. Yeah. Sorry, and Baltimore week 10. So, I mean, this is a team you and I both liked a lot. And that maybe that loss is a wake-up call, or it's a nothing burger. And it's Seattle losing the opener last year, Patriots losing the opener. But there's a world where this schedule bites them in the rear end. And I don't know who we're going to make the scapegoat. We can't blast Herbert. Herbert seemed, as you noted, unhappy with the line and getting hit. I don't know. Again, I'm a Harbaugh guy, but all of a sudden, this is a bit of a hot take that I don't see that's out there. And I wonder if, is Harbaugh getting a bit of a pass? I mean, if Andy Reid had lost to the Cardinals 26-14 in the opener,
3: I think criticism to the organization overall is fair. Justin Herbert was in a foul mood after that game. And why? Because Justin's like, why don't we play the offensive lineman? Herbert got hammered again.
7: Some of the numbers guys are looking at the formations McDaniels did, and he was literally grasping at straws. This isn't working. Let's quickly pivot to this. Let's go to this. There was no consistency, and it was just like a grab bag of please work, and nothing did. If McConkey's out this week, that's not good. There aren't a lot of skill position guys on the outside there, Colin.
3: I agree. J-Mac with the news.
0: Well, that's the news.
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29: The General of Degenerates has arrived. This performance by the Bears, I call it a Las Vegas showgirl performance. Feathers, sequins, and absolutely no subtlety. No subtlety. They showed up. They were throwing punches, coming out, moonwalking, while they did their thing. You know, they nuked Carolina, a cardboard village of a defense for the Carolina football team. So, good for them. That was orgasmic for my friends Tree in Chicago, Yefimi, all the Bears fans, the Bears, who like the show. But 59 points. The Bears didn't just dip their toe into the season. They cannonballed into a pool. And they cannonballed. They're so fat, they emptied the pool.
1: Ben Maller. 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
3: How do you feel about Commanders Cowboys?
7: I feel Dallas bounces back in a big way.
3: So do I. Yeah, I think Dallas had so... They always say it's easiest to coach your team hard when they play poorly and win. So that would be like Washington.
7: Yeah.
3: Or no, Philadelphia. Philadelphia did not play particularly well and won, so you can coach them hard. How do you coach when you're terrible? Like Dallas didn't do anything well. They couldn't run the football. They couldn't get the ball to George Pickens.
7: They couldn't stop the Giants.
3: I mean,
7: they were, I think, 8 of 11 on third down or something crazy.
3: The Giants' last four drives were like 12 minutes. 12 minutes.
7: Got to get off the field.
3: Like 13 minutes. Like they basically just squeezed out the Cowboys.
7: But
3: like
7: now they got to play another running quarterback in Jaden Daniels. That's not great. By the way, where was Caleb Downs? Did they mention his name on the broadcast? Did he do anything?
3: I don't think Dallas did a ton.
7: I heard he was being fitted for a bronze statue in Canton back when he was drafted.
3: Yeah. Well, they had three. I mean, just go look at the Giants' time of possession. Remember, everybody's O-line was struggling. The Giants wasn't. I mean, they had multiple 12-play drive, 13-play drive in the second half. Like, that's a Harbaugh thing, like that culture and toughness. But here was... And then last night, I don't know if Kansas City's O-line was great, but it was so unique and rare to see the Chiefs run game be explosive. I mean, Priest Holmes was, Jamal Charles was. It's like, and there's a gulf. There's a delta. It's like for Kenneth Walker to be that influential, it's just different. Like Mahomes has not had that. Mahomes has had a lot of gifts. He's never had the great run game. So it's like, I mean, he's had the deep threat. He's had the tight end. He's had the great defense. He's had the great pass rush. He's had the great O-line when he first got there when they had all pro tackles. He's never had the star running back.
7: This is Patriots-like when the Belichick would go, okay, we're going to go two tight ends. We're going to go Randy Moss, slot receiver. Now they're pivoting. You know, we had Tyreek Hill, then Travis Kelce. Now we're going to go to the run game. But this is one game for Walker. Come on. Do you see him being a 1,300-yard back for them?
3: Yeah.
7: If he stays healthy. That's the problem. You can't give him this many touches in week one.
3: Well, they also drafted in the sixth round this kid Washington from Nebraska.
7: Right.
3: He runs really hard, smaller back. So they've got a young guy that, running backs can play as rookies. It's find the hole, fly through the hole. I just thought Mahomes has had the Tyreek Hill. He's had the Pro Bowl tight end. He had the legendary coach. He's had the Pro Bowl tackles. He's had the Pro Bowl center. He's had Spags having the best defense in the league. He's had everything.
7: Spags, by the way, was great last night.
3: He's never had a dominating running back. So it's like, and, you know, remember a few years ago, you and I were pushing back. Everybody was like, running back's a dead position. We're like, are you kidding me? I mean, football will always be, the Giants proved it. Football will always be basically resolved in the second half. If Green Bay can't run the football, they can't seal wins. I mean, that's the one thing the Bears do and the Packers don't right now. It's run the football. Both have good quarterbacks. Both have offensive coaches. Both O-lines are good, maybe not special.
7: Yeah.
3: Both have defenses. Unless Mike is playing, they don't really get a consistent pass rush. Both have some issues at secondary. Both have weapons. The difference is the Bears can run and the Packers can't without Josh Jacobs.
7: Yeah.
3: Like, and that, to me, that's the sport. That's why when Kenneth Walker left, what did the Seahawks do with their first pick? They went and got a running back.
7: Yeah. I thought DeAndre Swift and Walker, Kenneth Walker, looked like two of the best running backs in the league.
3: What's crazy is Denver has Dobbins, Harvey, Coleman.
7: Coleman, I don't think had a carry. I'm on my fantasy team.
3: My take is you've got three running backs. Coleman was good in college.
7: Well, they were trailing, I think, the entire second half, so they couldn't really go.
3: They didn't run the ball in the first half. It was a wild game plan. They didn't commit to anything.
7: Davis Webb, hot seat.
3: It's the Herd. Here's the reality. 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
9: I'm Dan Patrick, and this is Above the Noise. Patrick Mahomes' Hall of Fame career has already gone through several different lives. First came the air raid, Tyreek Hill flying downfield, Travis Kelce underneath, and Mahomes turning Kansas City into the NFL's most explosive offense. Hill then left for Miami. Mahomes adapted. Chiefs spread the ball around. Eventually, the explosive plays disappeared. The defense became dominant, and too often the offense became Mahomes improvising with his legs. Now Kansas City evolving once again. Week one, small sample, but the Chiefs' offense suddenly looks capable of producing an explosive running game. For years, defenses have built their entire game plans around slowing down Mahomes. Now imagine having to respect a running game. That's what makes Kansas City so difficult to bury. The Chiefs don't keep winning because they've discovered one unbeatable formula. They keep winning because they continue to evolve. I'm Dan Patrick, and this is Above the Noise.
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31: This day in sports history.
10: September 15th, 1978. After losing to Leon Spinks earlier in the year as a 10-1 favorite, Muhammad Ali defeats Spinks in 15 rounds to regain the heavyweight title for the third time in his career. 1979, Bob Watson becomes the first to hit for the cycle in both leagues. And in 1990, Bobby Thigpen of the White Sox becomes the first to record 50 saves.
31: And that's what happened. This day in sports history.
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0: Texas quarterback Arch Manning issued an apology for laughing at an AI-generated video involving Texas coach Steve Sarkisian and ESPN reporter Holly Rowe. Manning issued the apology on social media today, saying, quote, "There is nothing funny about it. It's easy to say I didn't mean it, but I know my words and actions were hurtful to a lot of people. I do not take that lightly, and I'm deeply sorry for that." End quote. Manning's actions took place at a press conference yesterday. Manning also specifically apologized to Rowe for, quote, "what she has personally had to deal with because of my comments. I have a ton of respect for her and appreciate her showing me grace in this moment." End quote. That from Arch Manning. The Oxford, Mississippi Police Department will bring in extra security for this weekend as Lane Kiffin returns when LSU faces Ole Miss. Officers from New Orleans and Mobile, Alabama are being brought in, including mounted officers on horseback to control the crowds. Browns running back Dylan Sampson to miss weeks with a knee injury. I'm Dan Beyer.
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14: From the Kelloland Live Doppler Storm Center.
16: Plenty of sunshine to go around as we go through the rest of your Tuesday with a high of 72. Northwest winds will be light at 5 to 10 miles per hour. We'll stay pretty quiet tonight, partly cloudy with a low on either side of 50. Northeast winds at 5 to 10 miles per hour. That wind will turn to the southeast on Wednesday. We're partly cloudy with a high of 71 with that calm breeze at 5 to 15 miles per hour. From the Storm Center at Kelloland TV, I'm meteorologist Adam Ryan.
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1: Man. Welcome to a terrific Tuesday. Boy, it's delightful out. Beautiful day for round two of the Boys City Golf Tournament. They played at Baker Crossing this morning. We'll have some highlights of that, I think. I think Adam Huntemer made it out there. We've got lots of soccer going on today, girls volleyball, you name it. It's a busy Tuesday, as it usually is. We've got a busy Tuesday on the show. We're talking a lot about college football. Matt Vitztham joins us for the first half of the show, as he always does. And then Josh Anderson, Dakota State, will join us in the second half. His Trojans off to a terrific start so far, and they've got a home game at noon on Saturday. So we'll talk to both of those guys. And busy, busy week. Boy, our Football Friday. Been planning that all out already for Friday. And I'll be at Bonham. I actually won't be on the Football Friday's show. It'll be Joseph and Cooper that will do it, but I'm getting the show all planned out for him. So and we got a lot of really good games to talk about later in the week with Jason and Dara on Friday, as we do every week. Curtis Riggs talks college football, pro football, whatever, on Thursdays. Chad Greenway is back with us tomorrow to talk about the Vikings, and on we go. How about that Brandon Valley Jefferson matchup on Friday night? Wow. That's like a championship game this early in the year. We had Eric Struck on last week. We'll have Matt Christensen on. He will be on tomorrow with us. He's the Brandon Valley coach. So we try to mix it around and talk about a lot of stuff on this show for sure. We've even got hockey starting. The Stampede season right around the corner. Same with the Aberdeen Wings. Same with Watertown. Same with Augustana. It's hard to believe, but hockey's about to start. But for now, we're going to talk college football with Matt Vitztham and his USD Coyotes. They go to Boise State this weekend and play on the blue turf. His team off to a great start. So we'll talk with Matt, with Coach V, right after this.
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0: And welcome back to the show. I'm your host, Mark Ovenden. Glad to have you with us. It's just a beautiful day outside here on Tuesday. The show's on 15 stations in three states, so you can join us in a wide variety of ways and a wide variety of times. 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Every Tuesday at this time, Matt Bitsum joins us, the head football coach at USD. Matt, are you getting used to all the crazy responsibilities you have as a head coach that you didn't as an assistant, like talking to me?
24: I think I got the week pretty much down now, and yeah, I enjoy all these responsibilities. I really do. Anything we can do to promote our football team and have the opportunity to get our brand out there a little bit, I love it. And obviously talking to you is not a bad thing.
0: Well, I agree. Talking to you is a great thing. I look forward to our chats every week. What's been the most difficult transition of all the responsibilities you've got?
24: I mean, you kind of alluded to it. It's you know, the other things that you have to do besides just having your nose in there and on the film and getting ready to play a game. So, you know, I love going in and talking about our football team, but sometimes it is, you know, we're right in the middle today of you know, doing a third down install or watching some third downs, and you got to go in there and you got to go to a press conference or you got to do an interview, which is fine, but it's been an adjustment. But yeah, it's all good. I really have. It's been a dream come true and a job I've really enjoyed.
0: Do you like having
2: everything kind of fall on you. I was listening to Mike Vrabel for a little bit this morning, and he basically said, look, don't be talking about my play callers or anybody else. If something happened on the field, that's my responsibility. Is that fair to say that's the case for every head football coach?
24: Absolutely. It is. When you get named the head football coach, you know, ultimately your job is to oversee and make sure everybody in your building has the resources and everything they need to succeed. And when they don't succeed, it's not their fault. It's your fault. And that's not football. That's leadership, right? Like, that's good CEOs. That's presidents of companies. Like, they don't blame their employees, right? If things aren't going well, it's their fault. And they got to put people in position to succeed and give them the resources they do need to succeed.
2: Well, so far, there's not

0: think as the competition increases, and obviously this week and the week after will be big tests, those will get exposed. And I think, you know, I've talked to our team and our staff, like we've got to embrace that. And winning can cover up a lot of weaknesses and a lot of things. It'll let you get away with some things. So our job is to make sure that, you know, we're on top of those and we're pointing those out and we're coaching them. And, you know, when they do get exposed, we got to learn and grow from them as quickly as possible.
1: How excited are the guys to take on a different level of competition now this week in Boise State?
0: Yeah, I think they're all excited. I said that if you're a competitor, you know, this is what you live for, right? You know, we're going to have the opportunity to play on national television in a primetime spot late at night here. And just, yeah, go out there and wear South Dakota on the front of your jersey and be proud of what we are, who we are, and go put our brand on display. And again, not worried about the score, not worried about anything. Our focus is always to go out and play our best. And I think we've got a group of guys that are going to go out there and compete their tails off.
1: And this is a program, Boise State, it wasn't that long ago, they were in the playoffs. They've had some really good teams there over the years.
0: Yeah, don't kid yourself. This is a top 25 team in the country. I don't even know what they call things anymore, group of fours or fives and power four. This is a top 25 football team in the country. Like, you turn the tape on and you watch them play Oregon the way they played them, and then, you know, to be down 20-3 to Memphis and then end up winning by two scores. Like, this is a really good football team, a really well-coached team, a team that plays the game the right way. And I'm excited to go out there and go against them. I really am. To coach against them, to have our guys compete against them. This is a top-notch, first-class program we're going against.
1: So the thing that's a little odd about it, though, is I just can't imagine playing golf on a blue golf course. You know what I mean?
0: Yeah.
1: It's the turf is not meant to be blue. And whenever their games have been on over the years, it's just that and Eastern Washington, right? Don't they have the red?
0: And we go there next year. So yeah, it's unique. I started the meeting this morning with our team, like, hey guys, the turf's blue. Like, everybody understands that, right? Okay, we're moving on. Like, it is what it is. We've got to be able to play on whatever surface it is, any time of the night, any part of the country. Our job is to show up and be ready to play the football game, and that's what we're going to prepare to do this week.
1: It just looks weird.
0: It does. I agree.
1: It's not the color a football field should be. All right, so, but like you said, this is going to be a chance, and actually, don't you like the fact, because it is a little odd that it's your fourth game of the year. Usually when you play these, you know, much bigger schools, it's the first game right out of the chute. Don't you think it's better that you've had three games to kind of get your feet under you and know who your team is and have your identity established a little bit before you go to Boise to play them?
0: Yeah, you nailed it. Like, I say a year ago, we went and played Iowa State game one, and we weren't ready as a team. And that's no discredit to anybody, coaches or players. We didn't know who we were yet. And I'm not saying we're there yet or we know exactly what this team is, but we've at least done some things and we've kind of got our feet wet together, everybody, coaches and players, in the first three games, and we've worked through some problems and we've seen some things that we like and we want to build on. So, yeah, it's a benefit that we've played some games to obviously go in there and, again, know who we are and what we're trying to accomplish for sure.
1: All right, let's go back to last week here a little bit when you did play Eastern Washington, a team that in the past has been incredibly wide open and fun to watch. They had Cooper Kupp back in the days. They had Easton Chisholm, who's now with the Patriots. He broke Cooper Kupp's records for receiving, two very similar type of guys. And I think they have continued with that, but to shut them down the way you did, at one point it was 38-10 in favor of USD. I got to almost think you're as happy with your defense as you were your offense.
0: Absolutely. I could not be more proud of the way we played defense, especially in that first half. Our front four were absolutely dominant. You know, we didn't pressure much. We didn't blitz a lot. And those front four really affected the passer and made them pretty one-dimensional, you know, shut the run game down pretty quickly. So, yeah, we were dominant on the defensive line. I thought our secondary played really well. You know, gave up some late touchdowns, which is going to happen sometimes when you hold a 2-3-4 score lead. So, but yeah, man, I thought our front was excellent. You know, linebackers included in that. We really dominated that football game.
1: How many guys got into the game for you? Do you even

0: keep track of that?
1: Yeah, I think we had over 50 guys get in the game. So quite a few. If we could have got maybe one more stop, I think we would have had, you know, close to 60, 65 guys get in the game. So we got a lot. You know, we got a lot more on defense. We subbed a little earlier on defense. We played quite a few of those guys and then tried to get some guys in on some special teams reps too.
0: All right. I don't want to overlook the offense because 3 weeks in a row, your offense has just been – it's been really good. And it's been different ways too. When you look back to the first game, it was – I mean, Austin Majeski had a game for the ages. He'll probably never duplicate that with, what, 7 touchdowns that he combined for. But second week, it was all rushing. This week, it was kind of a combination of everything, wasn't it?
1: Yeah, it really was. You know, I thought this was the first week that, you know, Charles in the run game kind of started to click a little bit. Obviously, he got over 2,000 yards for his career. He went over 100 yards for the first time this season. So it's nice to see Chuck get going. And he really kind of, you know, got to the point where he could be special in the second and third level. That was really good to see. And then I thought our vertical pass game was awesome. You know, Tanell Bryant had 2 really big catches to take the top off the defense. So those 2 things really kind of were the focal points for us. We knew they were going to be aggressive to stop the run, and we had some answers for that. So we're coming together nicely on offense. I think our offensive line's improved from week 1 to 2 and 2 to 3. So we're going to continue to need that group to improve for us to do the things we want to do.
0: Now, I know that Austin is your main guy at quarterback, but you do bring Jackson in from time to time in certain situations. What dictates that?
1: Yeah, that's a feel thing. You know, we put together some plans for some things that Jackson does really well. Jackson's earned the right to be out there. He's a really, really good runner. He's obviously really, really composed. He's got good feel on when to give, when to pull. He's got to get a little bit better in the pass game, and we're working with him on that. But, yeah, he's earned the right to get out there, and Tim's done a really nice job this far of, you know, picking the time he wants to insert him, and he feels like we need him in the run game, or it's just a good spot for us to hit an explosive play or have a little jolt on offense. So that's a feel thing. We don't have, like, a plan of, you know, this play or that play. It just – Tim will pop him in there, and obviously we got a little spot on the game plan for him alone.
0: It's funny because South Dakota State had 256 yards rushing and 256 yards passing against New Haven. You guys were almost identical as well. Isn't it your goal to be balanced? But that's kind of crazy to have it that balanced.
1: Yeah, I mean, yeah, for us, balance is just having the capability to do whatever they give us, right? You know, that doesn't mean the yardage necessarily at the end of the game has to be equal. But when you come out of there and it is equal, it's kind of fun, right, that you can say to yourself you are balanced statistically as well. So I know both programs do a great job of, you know, running the football to set up the pass. And, yeah, obviously we're pleased with where we ended the football game.
0: And when you got a guy, you've got a lot of weapons on, you know, at your receiver spot, as Tanell proved, he had, what, caught 3 balls and for 120 yards and 2 touchdowns. And yet, from week to week, you know, Braden White's been a star. The other team can't focus on one of your wide receivers.
1: Yeah, I think that's the goal, right? Like, is that you become very difficult to defend because you have a multitude of schemes and you have a multitude of players that you can utilize in those schemes, right? And we've done a really nice job of our offensive staff of when we find a play that we like on the board that we think is going to work, inserting players into positions to go succeed and have their skills and their strengths really show. So, yeah, pleased with the group that we have right now. Again, we're not definitely not a finished product, but we've put a pretty good product on the field so far.
0: Well, and Tyson Bowes, you know, he's one of your captains, and he was, if anyone said before the season started, who's your top wide receiver, I think you would probably say he's maybe the most important wide receiver because he does so many things for you, and it appears he's very unselfish when it comes to stats.
1: I cannot thank you enough for asking that question. Tyson Bowes is the most unsung hero of this team, and that's why he's a captain. That's why his teammates voted him that. Tyson lines up all over the field. Tyson lines up as a tight end. Tyson lines up as a tailback. Tyson does everything. He starts on 2 special teams. He does a lot of the dirty work, and if you watch any run that's sprung, any run that pops to the second or third level, Tyson's going to be right there with his guy, either right on his front of his jersey or on the ground. So Tyson's played really, really well in these first 3 weeks, and I know he may not have the touchdowns or the catches, and we'll work to get him there, but I'm proud of where Tyson Bowes is at, and I love that kid, and I'm so happy he's a Yoke.
0: Well, you need guys like that on a winning team. I mean, you need guys that are selfless, and he clearly is that.
1: Yep, you nailed it. I think that's what's lost in college football right now, and what we're trying to still, you know, prove to be what you need to win championships. But, yeah, he is a very selfless kid. He wants the ball. Don't kid yourself. Every good receiver does. But he knows he's not going to, you know, do anything but put the team first, and I appreciate the heck out of that.
0: He looks good in a suit, too.
1: He does. Yeah, he does. Yep.
0: He looked great on Media Day at the Pentagon. Yep. It was fun to chat with him. He was all smiles. And so you call him Chuck. Charles Pierre Jr., should I start calling him Chuck? I've never done that before.
1: No, I mean, Charles is good. It's just, you know, for me, it's just quicker and shorter, so it's just Chuck. So
0: okay. Well, yep. He's also one of those guys, regardless of his numbers, he just brightens up the locker room.
1: Yeah, and I think you know, along with Chuck, I mean, that's just the beautiful part about this team right now is, like, we don't have a guy that's down there that's me. We just got a group of guys that says, let's go out there as a group and put our best foot forward and see where the chips fall. So, you know, Chuck, obviously, he does a great job of making sure that everybody, you know, is out there doing their job and having fun while they're doing it. Again, I just think that's what makes this group special right now is that they don't care who gets the credit or who gets the touches or the media. They just want to go out there and win and play together and do what they love.
0: All right, so how much are you looking forward to Boise State?
1: Yeah, I'm excited. I really am. I'm going to go out there, and I want our team to go out there and enjoy the experience. But, I mean, it's opportunity number four for us to go out there and coach and you know, play the game we love. And, you know, obviously to do it in front of a bunch of people on national television, that's great. I'm just excited to see these guys go out there and compete their tails off. I am every week. We could be doing that in a parking lot or against a Division VIII team. It doesn't matter. I love being with this group. I love watching them compete. And this will be their chance to kind of showcase what we're about.
0: And you're doing it on a blue field, so that should get you guys fired up.
1: That's right.
0: Right?
1: Yeah. Yeah.
0: You don't like blue. All right, Matt.
1: That's accurate.
0: Safe travels. We'll talk next week. Thanks a bunch.
1: Thank you. We'll see you.
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0: And welcome back to the show. 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They are that good. You can have them twice in a day, and you'll love it. 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
0: And welcome back to Calling All Sports. I'm your host, Mark Ovenden. Glad to be with you as we do every Tuesday. Matt Vitzthum was with us here in the first half of the show talking about USD Coyote football. They're off to a terrific start. Well, another coach who's beaming after his team's performance last weekend and off to another really good start at 2-1 is Josh Anderson, my buddy from Dakota State. Josh, the stats in your game last week were almost hard to believe. Almost, if you weren't at the game and you looked at these, you're almost thinking, well, this has to be a typo by Nick Huntemer. Over 700 yards offense for you guys and just over 100 yards of offense for your opponents. I don't think you've ever been in a game like that, have you, ever?
10: I have, except...
0: Was it the other way around?
10: I was on the wrong end of the island. we lit it up, and quite honestly, they stopped us twice inside the 10-yard line, and we had some blocking scenarios that didn't work, and so they shut us down on fourth down situations, and so could have been a little worse score-wise, but that was early in the game, too. And so at the end of the game, I was really actually super pleased with our backups played the entire second half, and they came in and they were solid just with their assignments and their details and their understanding of what we were calling on defense and offense. And so that, to me, was the biggest thing was we always tell them, hey, when you get your chance, make it count. And they did. They really proved to us that they know what they're doing, and obviously if needed, we can go to them. But never corrected you before in my life, but they actually had only 89 yards of total offense, just under 100.
0: Well, the stats I'm looking at say, maybe it was the net. Maybe I was looking at the, okay. Wow, that's crazy. Under 100 yards.
10: Yeah, and unfortunately, I do have empathy because I've been in there. I've played Whitewater, and when they were winning national championships, and so we've been on the wrong end of that. And so, it's how it goes sometimes. I'm just real thankful to be on the other side of that, to be in a situation where our things are cooking and we're rolling. And, I'm sure that they'll get better at Nebraska Wesleyan. It's a brand new head coach, and he seemed like a really good guy, and he had a plan. He had a lot of starters he had on the sidelines that he didn't play. I think that it just conflicting interests right now, and he's trying to build his program his way. And at the same time, you run into situations like this. And so I totally understand where he's at, too.
0: Actually, you're right. I misread this because their net rushing was zero. It says 58 yards, but I didn't look at the loss, which is part of that's the sacks. And they had 89 yards passing and zero. Net 0 yards rushing. Again, that's a crazy statistic.
10: I know. They showed me that at the after the game when I was up in the booth, and the only time it was better was last year when we actually lost to Dakota Wesleyan. They rushed for 30 times for minus 7 yards, and our defense just played stellar, and we didn't get the job done last year like we did this year. But then, coming out with 25 rushes for 0 yards, it's just – never thought I'd ever see that, and then it's back-to-back years where our defense has just played lights out. So really, really big kudos to Coach Kibbe, Coach Clary, Coach Santala, our defensive staff, and then, of course, our athletes, just putting together a great game plan and then executing it and with the ones and the twos.
0: Trey Haddock had himself a game. 399-yard passing, and three touchdowns, and he didn't even – he didn't play nearly the whole game. Mason Miller actually threw for almost 100 yards while he was out there. So this had to be kind of a dream come true for you to get a chance. Because in the past, one of the things that's always hurt you, Josh, has been injuries. And when you're relying on, let's just say, Trey Haddock to be your guy, and if he gets hurt, you're in trouble. Well, there's nothing like game experience for Mason. That's important.
10: Yeah, we actually got two quarterbacks in the second half. You're right, Trey had three throwing touchdowns and one rushing touchdown and 399 yards passing, and that was literally just in the first half. He didn't even touch the field in the second half. In fact, he put on the headset and he was calling plays. So he and Coach Levy were having fun. Coach Levy was sending them in on our iPad, but Trey was actually calling the plays. So it was good to get him experience that way. He understands the defense and the scheme so well. He and Coach Levy, they meet for hours on a weekly basis, and so does Mason. So when Mason came in, he was understanding what he needed to do as well. So Mason Miller did a fantastic job when he got his opportunity. And, I mean, he was reading and throwing darts and just kept the offense moving at a very good click. And so I was, like I said, I was just really, really, really pleased with our twos stepping in and being focused and not being out there just being a bunch of jack wagons running around, having fun and stuff, but like actually playing good ball. So that was encouraging to see in so many different levels.
0: So did Maddox and Malik do all of their damage in the first half?
10: Yeah, every one of them. Yeah, there was. They didn't even see the field in the second half. And so it was pretty remarkable. It was just right off, I mean, the first pass, the first play of the game, it was boom. We were out and running and stacking up yards and catches and tutties and everything. It was a game where things were absolutely going our way.
0: How much fun was that for you? Because you have not had many of those games at Dakota State where you literally blew the other team off the field and got a chance to play everybody. How many guys did you play?
10: Literally everybody that dressed. And that was fun because we had a good idea that might happen, but it was fun to just get everybody out there that could. We only dressed 62, and so we didn't get to play the entire team. But the good part about that is we actually played a JV game on Sunday against Mount Marty, and they actually did score. I think it was 49-6, so I was a little upset with our JV. They let somebody score over the weekend.
0: Oh, wow.
10: But
0: back off.
10: Yeah, it was a good weekend here in Madison because our high school team also won and did quite well. In fact, they shut out Belle Fouche. We shut out Nebraska Wesleyan, and the only team that scored was Mount Marty on our JV. So they'll be running pretty good win sprints today for that one.
0: Wow, what a taskmaster. I wouldn't have thought that of you, Josh. Come on.
10: No. So, in fact, I honestly didn't even think about it until I was talking about it. So, but again, with the things that were, to answer your question, I can't believe I'm going to even say this, Mark, but it got to the point where it was like a little boring.
0: It was too easy.
10: It's hard to say. Yeah, it was like it ended up being too easy and to the point where like, man, we've worked really hard. To come out and really not be challenged. I didn't like that. And the challenge ended up being our own mental mindset of being able to just stay focused on the game. Because I told them at halftime, I'm like, hey, listen, we could leave right now and we'd still win, but we've got to go out there and play some ball. And I guarantee you that Nebraska Wesleyan doesn't want to come out worse than we don't. They don't want to come back out for any more of this. And so, mentally, just trying to stay focused and take advantage of the opportunities they have to play some varsity reps. And they did that. And so that was the challenging part for our guys. So it was eye-opening for me. There's always things to learn in a game, a win or a loss. And I've never had it before in this situation where it was like the mental challenge of just trying to continue playing and staying focused and playing well. And so that was a new one, but we handled it well.
0: Who impressed you the most on Saturday? Who was the biggest, I don't want to say surprise, but you know what I'm saying. Who made you go, that was really good?
10: Cole Rusink from Del Rapids. He went to Northern State for a year to play defense and hated it and wanted to come home and wanted to play some offense. And we put him out on some punt returns and kick returns and running the ball. We had over 200 yards rushing, and I think he had 91 by himself. And he ran hard and had great vision. And he honestly looked like he did when he played high school ball, when it was him and Stubie out there running the ball for Del Rapids. Like, that was encouraging. In fact, some of our teammates on the sideline, too, were like, oh, man, Cole Rusink, here we go. And right now he's fourth on our depth chart. I mean, we're stacked pretty good. And so we're lucky, very grateful. Obviously, God's been good because, like I said, I've been on the other end of these butt whoopings. And so having Cole Rusink go up there and do what he did. And then Maddox Keeney, I mean, only 7 catches and 220 yards and only in the first half with a touchdown. That was also quite impressive.
0: Yeah, those are good numbers. I'm kind of a numbers guy, and you look at that and go, he did that in the first half, 220 yards receiving? That's pretty impressive. Okay, so you quickly have to put that behind you. The danger in a game like this, Josh, as you well know, is maybe get an inflated opinion of how good you are, and you've got to be careful to make sure that doesn't happen.
10: Oh, man, you're correct. And I'll be honest with you, it was my main message Monday in our team meeting, and you could just feel that the team knew it. They were also like, hey, we're done with that game. Like, we understand they're struggling. They're where they're at right now, building their new program. We can't get caught up in that. Luckily for us, our two other non-conference games in Dakota Wesleyan and in Black Hill State, those were very physical battles. and we had to be on our game the entire four quarters to be able to finish and get those games under our belt. And so we'll take from those games more so than this last one as we go into the Frontier Conference. Even though these next two games don't count towards conference play because we have an East and West in the Frontier, but we have these two crossover games with Arizona Christian at home, and then we fly out to Southern Oregon, and they're very, very tough. They're very big. They're very, very physical. It'll be a lot like our first two games. And so, honestly, we're excited to actually be challenged again and have to be ready to play. So I was concerned about that trap game type scenario as well, but I would say we're long past that here in this program because that used to be an issue. You know, we'd win and think we're pretty good and pretty untouchable, but I think we're through all that. We've been stung enough, and we're just not focused on those type of things. We're just really kind of just worried about, you know, the next game, the next day, and we talk about being it's all coach cliche stuff that I'm telling you here, but like trying to be 1-0 today, that's going to be their mindset. I know it because that's all they talk about anyway.
0: Well, the main thing is if you want to make the playoffs, you really can't afford any more than one more loss the rest of the way, of the way.
10: I know it. It is incredibly, incredibly tough to make the second season in NAIA football. It's probably one of the most difficult situations that there is at any level other than the NFL, where they just take so few teams just because of being able to have money to afford to pay for all these games in the NAIA. You know, we're not super loaded with cash. And so it's tough, whereas, you know, you take, I think it's 48 in volleyball, and I think it's right around 48 to 60 in basketball for men's and women's, and, like, you can get in, you know, you can automatically get in with a conference championship, and this isn't to downplay any other sports. It's just, my point is that it's really, really difficult, and stressing your point of, like, we really can't have more than two losses, and even though we picked up Black Hills State, like, that loss, people don't care. When they're voting, they see the loss and they don't care who it's against, whether it's Division III, II, Division I, or an NAIA school. So, yeah, we're in that situation. But I will say this wholeheartedly: that's exactly where we want to be. We do not like those games we just played. We want to be challenged. We want to be in this Frontier Conference. It is incredibly difficult right now. There's five teams that are in the top 25, and that's what we want to be a part of. We want to be challenged every week.
0: So you kind of answered my question. I was going to ask if, in hindsight, playing at Black Hills State, is it worth it? Because I'm guessing, knowing you as well as I do, playing somebody like that's going to make you better, but it also potentially could give you a loss. Whereas if you're playing somebody in the NAIA ranks that you know you can beat, there are some that think you maybe should do that. I'm guessing you prefer to play somebody that's going to make your team better, right?
10: Well, yes. Yes. And I would love that to be an NAIA opponent, but there was just nobody available or nobody wanted to play us. And so we're also kind of in that realm. Back when I was on the other end of these beatings, it was funny because people used to rearrange their schedules to make sure we got on their schedule. And now we can't get a game. We have to go play a Black Hills State, and I didn't want to have a bye week. So you go all summer, you go 3 weeks of fall camp, then you play your first game and then have a bye week.
0: Yeah.
10: It's just like, God, that's just terrible, terrible timing. We couldn't find anybody to fit in there, and Black Hills State was the only one that was even an option that was within. I mean, they're 6 hours away, and that was the closest we could get without having to drive a long distance or fly somewhere again. Like, just all of the above. And, yeah, I'd prefer it to be an NAI school. We just couldn't find anybody. But playing Black Hills State, I knew we could beat them. I knew we could hang with them. We ended up not. That's a whole other show conversation to talk about that. But we didn't win. And so, oh, man, did we play well. And we got out of that what we needed.
0: Well, that's the most important thing, right? I mean, yes, it would have been nice to win the game. And if some things went against you, they went against you. That's football and that's life. But if you got better by playing that game, that's going to make you more prepared for these tough games like Southern Utah in your conference.
10: Yeah, that is exactly it. Now we start these Frontier Conference games, even these two crossover games. Arizona Christian is big. They are big and they are athletic and they can run. They look an awful lot like the Montana Techs and the Southern Oregons and Dickinson and Valley City, and Mayville State runs a triple option, which is hard to defend when you have to put that in just a week. And then you got Rocky Mountain College. Just everybody is big and they're athletic and they run, and you have got to play good football for four quarters or whatever it takes in order to have any kind of success in this conference. And I love it. I love being a part of that. It would be such a boring week if you knew you're like, oh man, this is a nothing game. Our biggest thing is making sure nobody gets hurt. You know, that's just, it's not fun. It's boring. Not why you keep kids here all summer and have them work hard. So we're excited. And I truly mean that. Like, we love being in this conference. The distance is what it is. It's not a problem for us because we fly. And so it's like, it really isn't an issue. We miss no school or very little school. And so our academics are still incredibly good. Our football is going well, and the recruiting is through the roof.
0: Yeah, last year you guys flew down to Arizona, and we talked about that either before or after, about how much fun it is to, you feel like you're a big-time Division I program when you do that. You're getting to fly to your next game, though, right?
10: Yep, we are. And I know I follow North Dakota State University because that's where I played, and they flew out to the Air Force Academy, and same thing. Like, it looks exactly the same. Like, we fly those charter Allegiant planes, same as South Dakota State, same as USD, and when we land, the buses are literally sitting right by the nose of the plane. You get off the plane, you jump on the buses, and you're gone, and it is just so cool. It makes you feel like you are playing some big-time football, and that's what we want our guys to feel, because, I mean, every game should feel that way, but when we travel, like, it is high class and done well. So our donors, our administration, and just everybody involved has made sure that our athletic programs travel well to give them the best opportunities to have success on the road.
0: Josh Anderson's our guest, the head football coach at Dakota State. Trojans are 2-1. Big win last week. So what do you like most so far, three games in, about your team?
10: Honestly, our mental discipline, just staying focused in the situations. Like, our guys, our football IQ seems to be a lot bigger every year, and that's the part I like, because they understand scenarios, and it's easier to explain and talk to guys about football rather than just, you know, we don't just run around with our hair on fire and go bang heads and do stupid things like that. Like, the strategy that goes into the game planning, like, they understand the details of the call, why we're calling it, the down and distance, the scenario, the time in the game. That makes it even more fun. And so I really appreciate the fact that our guys are studying and learning as much as they do about the game each week for each opponent. So that right there is my favorite thing.
0: And how much has the home field meant to your program, having the new stadium?
10: It means everything. Our fans, our game day experience, they do such a great job. We've had live music in the tailgate area the first two games, and then we have another, you know, home game this Saturday at 1:00. I'm sure there'll be a lot of fun out there, and then we have homecoming, and then after that it'll be a little tough because it'll be hunting season will be going on, and everybody's radios will be working from wherever they're at. So, but I see that to be the same case at all levels here in South Dakota. You know, going to a game at SDSU after hunting season starts, or USD, it's a lot smaller crowd because people, you know, they just wait year round for their hunting season, and I don't blame them. I used to hunt and had time to do that, and I loved it too. So it's not a knock. It's just it's a bummer because that's at the same time when the weather changes and you want to have the games during the day, so it's at least a little bit nicer weather. But if you can have the games at night, then you can get a much better crowd too, because, you know, hunting's stops when the sun goes down.
0: Well, I'm also thinking that field makes a big difference to your kids.
10: Oh yeah, the field, the facilities, it's awesome. Our guys, and this is no joke, they still talk about it because we have recruits, and when they bring their families in, they love to be able to, like, hey coach, can I walk my parents or my family through here and just show them. And I love that they get to do that and be a part of that.
0: Well, your excitement for this new league has been validated, because it looks like you guys are doing really well. And like you said, it's good competition every week. Saturday, is it 1 or noon Saturday?
10: 1 o'clock on Saturday versus Arizona Christian.
0: Okay. And you guys are 2-1, no conference games yet. This is a conference game. It just doesn't count in your division standings, but that's silly. It counts. It's a win or a loss on your schedule.
10: That's right. It counts. It counts to us, and I guarantee it counts to everybody else that's playing their crossover games this week, too.
0: All right, Josh, good luck, and we'll talk soon.
10: Awesome. I love it. Take care.
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0: And speaking of Arby's, just thought I'd mention again, because I briefly mentioned it earlier in the show. 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
1: This day in sports history. September 15th, 1978. After losing to Leon Spinks earlier in the year as a 10-1 favorite, Muhammad Ali defeats Spinks in 15 rounds to regain the heavyweight title for the third time in his career. 1979, Bob Watson becomes the first to hit for the cycle in both leagues. And in 1990, Bobby Thigpen of the White Sox becomes the first to record 50 saves. And that's what happened. This day in sports history.
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5: Know. Texas quarterback Arch Manning issued an apology for laughing at an AI-generated video involving Texas coach Steve Sarkisian and ESPN reporter Holly Rowe. Manning issued the apology on social media today, saying, quote, "There is nothing funny about it. It's easy to say I didn't mean it, but I know my words and actions were hurtful to a lot of people. I do not take that lightly, and I'm deeply sorry for that." End quote. Manning's actions took place at a press conference yesterday. Manning also specifically apologized to Rowe for, quote, "what she has personally had to deal with because of my comments. I have a ton of respect for her and appreciate her showing me grace in this moment." End quote. That from Arch Manning. The Oxford, Mississippi Police Department will bring in extra security for this weekend as Lane Kiffin returns when LSU faces Ole Miss. Officers from New Orleans and Mobile, Alabama are being brought in, including mounted officers on horseback to control the crowds. Browns running back Dylan Sampson to miss weeks with a knee injury. I'm Dan Beyer.
6: You want winners? He went 0 for 14 picking bowl games.
7: God bless football.
6: You want hot takes? He said Patrick Mahomes would be a disaster.
7: Really?
6: You want baseball news? He doesn't even know who Kyle Tucker is.
7: Oh, okay.
6: In his personal record book, Kevin Durant hasn't won a ring yet.
7: I'm just telling you that's what he's doing.
6: You're listening to the man who made falling upwards an art form.
7: It's crazy.
6: This is Stu Gotts and Company Live.
7: We have Taylor's Tears on a Tuesday. We have Eric Armstead from the Jacksonville Jaguars. Both of those coming up in hour number two. We will get to the Chiefs and Broncos here. Taylor has some questions. I have more questions about the Broncos. I think Taylor has questions about the Chiefs. And we have if the season ended today. But we stumbled into a very funny conversation earlier today about Taylor Swift sitting next to Tom Cruise last night at the Chiefs game, and what were they talking about, and just how random and weird the whole thing is. And I asked Mikey and Taylor, do you think that Tom Cruise was talking to Taylor Swift about his fantasy team, about his lineup? Is there any chance? And then we stumbled into a funny conversation of movie stars and what they would name their fantasy teams. Taylor, do you have the poll question we put up for Tom Cruise and the options of what Tom Cruise, if indeed he was playing fantasy football, if indeed that's what he was discussing with Taylor Swift last night, what would the name of his team be? Do you have the options for the audience here?
8: Yeah, so we had four options. Okay. Top Gunners.
7: Yes.
8: Rain Man, but rain is spelled R-E-I-G-N.
7: That was Mikey's. Very important. Yeah. Yep. Yes. Yeah.
8: Jerry Maguire's Clients. And then A Few Good Men.
7: Okay.
9: So I want to throw a few more out.
7: Go ahead. You have more?
9: I make all the right moves. I'm winning far and away.
7: Yes. All right.
9: A few better men.
7: A few better men. Yes. The question for the audience is this: 877-99 on Fox. The actor, the actress, and what their fantasy football team name would be based on the movies that they've been in. I think that's the way you have to do it, right, Mikey?
9: Yeah.
7: Yeah.
9: Can't starting be, CMC, colon, yeah. Risky business.
7: But it can't be, well, it can be a role, I guess, too, right? Like, you could base your team name off of a role that you played in a movie, correct?
9: If you could do something with Maverick, sure.
7: Yes, right, yes.
9: But it's got to be like there's only one.
7: Right, yes. And why wouldn't you do something with Maverick? If you're Maverick.
8: That's his fantasy basketball team.
7: Yeah, you're right, yes. The Maverick. 877-99 on Fox. That is 877-99 on Fox. I didn't realize there were more questions about the Chiefs, Taylor. The Chiefs won the football game. My questions are about the Denver Broncos and just how bad Bo Nix was in that game last night.
8: So it's the opposite, actually. I don't have questions about this Chiefs team because I think what they did yesterday was a statement game where they kind of announced to the NFL that they're back. My questions were revolving around the Chiefs.
7: Right.
8: Because I'm watching that game. Are the Chiefs officially the team to beat in the AFC again? Because I there was a window where they weren't, and I think they've entered back into that window.
7: It's interesting. That's Mahomes coming off an injury, played okay, played better in the second half, was more comfortable running than he was throwing, which is odd considering he hurt his leg and not his arm. So I don't know. Are the Chiefs the favorite? Mikey, are you ready to say that? I mean, they have championship pedigree. They have probably the greatest quarterback we've ever seen after Tom Brady. Are they the favorites in a conference with a quarterback coming off that injury in a conference that has Josh Allen, Lamar Jackson, and Joe Burrow? I'm not certain if they are the favorites. I don't know.
9: Right now, they have shown in week one that they are who we thought the Texans were. They played with a really good running game, a really good defense, and the quarterback made some throws when he had to, but didn't light up the scoreboard. Before I'm willing to call the Chiefs the favorite in the AFC, I need to see a Patrick Mahomes game.
8: The reason why, Mikey, that's exactly why I think the Chiefs are the favorite now in the AFC, because they look that dominant and they didn't get the Patrick Mahomes game, where Patrick Mahomes, without question, he's going to have his moments and his throws where he drops back and he reminds everybody who he is. And game on the line, I'm not really sure that there's anybody you'd rather have leading a drive. And I can't remember the last time that we watched a Chiefs game where the Chiefs could win a game like that without Mahomes doing the carrying. And then Stu, I think people are kind of discrediting Eric Bieniemy coming back to this Chiefs offense, because Eric Bieniemy was in his bag last night. I don't know if you saw some of those plays where Patrick Mahomes had his hand in the dirt.
7: I did see him. I did notice that he was there. I did notice Mahomes had his hand in the dirt. I noticed all of it. They have a great coaching staff, I can tell you that much. They have the best quarterback in the game, Mikey, and maybe the best coach in the game, plus the best assistants in the game. Maybe the Chiefs are the favorite, and we're just discounting Kansas City because they didn't make it to the playoffs a season ago, you know?
9: I don't disagree that they have the best quarterback in the game. I'm just not sure he's the best quarterback in the game right now, because I'm not sure he's 100% healthy,
7: right,
9: or at least 100% back to where he was.
7: But to Taylor's point with Kenneth Walker, they now have someone who can kind of get him through the first couple of games here until Mahomes starts to feel healthier and more confident, you know?
8: Kenneth Walker is the perfect formula for extending Patrick Mahomes' prime, where you're not putting all this pressure on Patrick Mahomes, where the Kenneth Walker addition to Kansas City, it feels like one that we're going to look back on in January and wonder, how did the rest of the NFL let him end up in Kansas City? And Stu, that hand in the dirt play with Patrick Mahomes.
7: Yes.
8: It was Mahomes' hand in the dirt. Justin Fields was also in the backfield. It counts as a passing touchdown to Kenneth Walker, but it's basically an extended handoff.
7: Yes.
8: Kenneth Walker said the film they watched on that play was tough to see because it was from the 1900s.
7: Is that what he said?
8: Eric Bieniemy is going back to the 1900s to pull up plays. Everybody else might be playing for second.
7: That was not a touchdown pass. I don't care what what it goes down as. That was not a touchdown pass. It was a toss to Kenneth Walker. A forward toss to Kenneth Walker. Dan, was that a touchdown pass?
9: Here comes Patrick Mahomes.
5: Walker said that the video is so bad they could barely see the score bug that gave the Decatur Canton game in the corner. That's how old it was. They couldn't even figure out the font on the screen. screen. Just for your reference, Bills right now about a 5-1 favorite. The Ravens slightly behind them at 11-2, and then you have Kansas City right now at about 6-1 to come out of the AFC.
9: Smells like value.
7: Yes, it does.
9: Smells like value to me.
8: And Stu, yesterday proved when the Chiefs break out plays like that.
7: Right.
8: The Chiefs are at their best.
7: Yes.
8: When their offense shows that they need wrinkles to just keep themselves entertained.
7: Yes, they, yes, they are. And if the Chiefs aren't going to give up that many points, they're going to win just about every game. Meaning if the defense is going to be that good, no one was expecting the defense to be this good. It's a young defense. They lost McDuffie. Spags is the greatest defensive coordinator in the history of the NFL. If the defense is going to be that good, and I'm not certain they're going to be that good, but they were last night. If they continue, then yes, I would say the Chiefs are probably, with everything that we just said, probably the favorites out of the AFC.
8: If you're telling me I have to back one of these AFC teams, Josh Allen, who's never made it to a Super Bowl, Lamar Jackson, who's never made it to a Super Bowl,
7: yep,
8: whatever Justin Herbert did in LA in week one.
7: You're not backing him.
9: Stop. Yes. Get him out of that conversation.
7: Right.
8: Where I want to put my money and back my horse, I want to be standing next to Spags and saying, Spags,
7: right,
8: you're my guy. Go dial up some blitzes.
7: So what you're trying to do is you want to do it right now, right after week one, before everyone else jumps on board and says, hey, you know what? The Chiefs are the favorite out of the AFC. You want to be ahead of everyone here, right?
8: This is me calling my shot right now. When we get to Radio Row, I'm going to have my feet up on the desk saying, you guys didn't think the Chiefs were going to be here?
7: There were many years where I didn't think the Chiefs were going to be there on record. And yet they kept showing up. So maybe you're right. I mean, maybe you are right. Maybe they are the favorites in the AFC. I have no idea. That was very impressive. I'm more concerned. Like I have more questions about the Broncos. I have zero questions about the Chiefs. My questions are about Denver, Sean Payton, who's calling plays, and why that offense looked so putrid last night in Kansas City. Those are the questions you should have coming out of that game. That team was in the AFC Championship game a year ago. It looked disastrous last night.
8: It feels like with a franchise quarterback, I don't know if you agree with this, Dan, a franchise quarterback, you should know it when you see it.
7: Yeah.
8: And when we see Bo Nix, I feel like we're left with too many times wondering, can Bo Nix be the guy in Denver?
5: Yeah, I don't put him in that category of franchise quarterback. I think he's can be a good quarterback. But yeah, to your point, I'm not necessarily seeing it. And I like Bo Nix. I like what the Broncos have. I think last night was a tough on the road. Mahomes' return. Kansas City's juiced up. Denver doesn't know. By the way, Mahomes looked

0: The AFC, at least.
1: Yeah, I have no problems with Denver as a team, but if we're talking about Bo Nix being that quarterback guy, just like we were talking about with Justin Herbert yesterday in the program, I don't necessarily have that feeling with Bo Nix. Didn't get help from Jalen Waddle last night, who's supposed to add to that, but different conversation for me when you're talking about Bo Nix as the quarterback as opposed to Denver as the team. I just think going into that Hornets nest last night was difficult. I mean, the Chiefs fans were looking for something to cheer for. Last year, it was abysmal. I'll tell you what, as a Seahawks fan, and what Seahawks fans are saying today is saying like, oh, maybe we should have ran Kenneth Walker more last season, or anybody that had Kenneth Walker in fantasy. We saw what he did in the playoffs and now what he's done in game one here, and he was splitting with Zach Charbonnet. So that is a conversation going on in the Pacific Northwest right now.
2: I love football. I love fans. Dan, you're holding up the trophy. Who cares? I mean,
1: agreed.
2: If I told you, hey, Kenneth Walker, never going to play another down for you ever again, but you win a Super Bowl, you take that.
1: They for sure. It reminds me of CC Sabathia with the Brewers. They were just like, all right, we're going to just run this thing. We know he's not coming back next year. And I think they knew that with Walker, but man, he looked good last night. Like really good.
2: Yes, he did. Mikey A, I've never seen Taylor happier. I've never seen him more pleased with himself. Since we're talking Chiefs, this happened yesterday. We were talking Chiefs with Sal Licata yesterday. Sal said something. Taylor had a rebuttal. I missed it, totally whiffed. But I don't think Taylor has a prouder radio moment than the one I'm going to play for you right now.
3: I think the Chiefs make a statement tonight and let everybody know that they're back. Maybe not back in the fullest of ways, but back enough to prove themselves against a very tough division opponent.
4: Yeah. What kind of statement is that?
2: All I offered was yup.
4: Like you followed what Sal was saying.
2: I had no idea until Taylor played it back for me.
5: It sounded like Sal wanted to give a take. But instead of just jumping into the pool and doing a cannonball, he was like trying to get in on the ladder, like very slowly.
2: All right, let's slowly dissect this take here from Sal Licata, who is not with us today. He'll be back later this week. Let's play it one more time. Here is Sal and Taylor.
3: I think the Chiefs make a statement tonight and let everybody know that they're back. Maybe not back in the fullest of ways, but back enough to prove themselves against a very tough division opponent.
2: Yeah.
4: What kind of statement is that?
2: So back enough.
5: He walked back the statement. They're going to make a statement, but not the statement that everybody thinks they are going to make.
2: Right.
5: It's, I was listening to that and saying, what happened to Sal I knew on WFAN? The Sal on WFAN would not give that middleman take.
2: Yes, he's a changed man. Maybe he's lost a little on the fastball. But you're right. Like, that is a middling take. He said nothing.
1: It's like he put his toe in the water with we're back, and then the water was too cold, and then he's stepping out. But not back, but back enough where...
2: Yes. Oh, no, I think your analysis of this is right. He didn't want to commit to them being fully back, but they're back enough where they could compete against a divisional opponent in week one of the NFL season. It's a ridiculous take.
0: He jumped in the pool, but instead of like doing a full on like dive or a cannonball, he grabbed the side to keep his upper body from going in the water.
5: And I'm kind of the lifeguard standing off to the side, like, hey, come on, get in the water.
1: I feel the visual is, and you guys can see this, but we're back, but not enough to be fully back. But back enough to be against a good division opponent, but we're at home, but they've got a quarterback coming off of an injury, but we've got a quarterback coming off of an injury, but Travis Kelce is married, but we've got Kenneth Walker, all of that encompassing, just moving up and down, just like a stock would.
0: Tom Cruise is here.
1: Tom Cruise, yeah, but not enough with Tom Cruise in attendance.
6: Yeah, but.
2: All right, let's play it one more time. I want you to listen and listen closely to Taylor's confusion as Sal is giving this take because you can hear it. It's rare that you can hear confusion. You can hear it right here. Play it again.
3: I think the Chiefs make a statement tonight and let everybody know that they're back. Maybe not back in the fullest of ways, but back enough to prove themselves against a very tough division opponent.
2: Yeah.
4: What kind of statement is that?
2: It's genuine confusement. Is that a word, confusement?
0: And if he just- that was a bad teammate move by you, Taylor. That was a bad teammate move.
2: But right so there. Good. Yes, it's better than what I

0: gave him.
1: If he just stuck to his guns and said they're going to make a statement, he would be sitting here today saying, yes, I was right. They did make a statement. Instead, he walked it back a bit.
0: Yes, it turns out he should have jumped all the way in the pool and stayed there. Because they are back. They're not just competing with divisional opponents. They're blowing them out. With Mahomes, who's not right yet. Insane. 877-99 on Fox. That is 877-99 on Fox. We'll take your calls coming up right after this. Taylor has a word from one of our great sponsors.
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2: Week one in the NFL is a wrap. The Seahawks stiff-armed the Pats in Seattle, while the Bills took the Texans on a haunted hayride. The Bears couldn't stop scoring in Carolina, and the Giants get the win in Harbaugh's blue debut. It's week two in the NFL. 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
4: Sunny and pleasant as we go through the rest of your Tuesday. A high of 72 with a lake northwest wind at 5 to 10 miles per hour. We'll keep with that calm breeze tonight. Partly cloudy with a low on either side of 50. Then low 70s again for Wednesday with a mix of sun and clouds. We'll have a light southeasterly breeze blowing with that at 5 to 15 miles per hour. Maybe an isolated shower will be possible by Thursday. From the Storm Center at Kelloland TV, I'm meteorologist Adam Rudd.
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1: 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My prediction this year was the New York Giants would be the most improved team in the NFL. 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Now, getting elite, getting great, that's a different story. I don't think the Giants this year are going to be top of the league. But they're going to be good to very good. And they have talent. Brian Burns, Malik Nabers, Jackson Dart, Andrew Thomas, Abdul Carter, Arvell Reese, Scadaboo. I don't worry about talent. 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Jackson Dart can really play.
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12: Guess who's back again. Shady's back. Tell a friend. Guess who's back.
13: If the season ended today... We will get to that in just a minute here. We have Eric Armstead from the Jaguars in hour number two, plus Taylor's Tears on a Tuesday. I'm very excited for this as well. That's coming up in hour number two. Let's go to Dan Beyer here before we get to if the season ended today. He has a sports update out in Sherman Oaks.
14: Guys, Texas quarterback Arch Manning took to social media today. He issued an apology for laughing at an AI-generated video during his press conference yesterday. That video featured Texas coach Steve Sarkisian and ESPN reporter Holly Rowe. Manning specifically apologized to Rowe for, quote, what she has personally had to deal with because of my comments, end quote. Manning added he had a ton of respect for Rowe, and Rowe even issued on social media that the two had a conversation last night. As part of Manning's apology, he said, quote, there is nothing funny about it. It's easy to say I didn't mean it, but I know my words and actions were hurtful to a lot of people. I do not take that lightly, and I am deeply sorry for that, end quote. That from Arch Manning. Now, coming up this Saturday in college football, Lane Kiffin returns to Oxford as LSU faces Ole Miss. Oxford Police Department bringing in reinforcements from Mobile, Alabama. Alabama and New Orleans to help control crowds in what should be a crazy college football weekend. Eagles guard Landon Dickerson will miss the foreseeable future, according to head coach Nick Sirianni, who spoke with WIP in Philadelphia this morning. Dickerson pretty much confirmed last night on the station that he was headed to IR with a knee injury. Browns running back Dylan Sampson on IR. He's going to miss more than a few weeks of action. And wide receiver Sterling Shepard is signing with the New York Jets. Indiana Fever forward Sophie Cunningham told reporters that NBA Commissioner Adam Silver reached out to her to discuss the topic of the next WNBA commissioner. Cunningham said that she's had multiple conversations with Silver and feels confident they will hire someone who could take the league to the next level. Stu, back to you.
13: Sterling Shepard still doing it, huh?
5: Not quite.
13: Well, he's playing still.
5: He's a Jet.
13: But he's still in the league, man. Mikey, you'll laugh at this. They are criticizing Matt Nagy for how much better the offense is with Eric Bieniemy in Kansas City, yet Matt Nagy is the toast of the town in New York. I can't figure football out, man. I have no idea if Nagy is good at this or if he's bad at this. He had Patrick Mahomes. He was terrible. He has Jackson Dart. He's great through one game. Football.
14: I'll tell you what, with Matt Nagy, he focused way too much on that Cody Parkey field goal miss in Chicago, the double doink. Like, they were so fixated on that. They actually made the playoffs twice under Nagy there, but they were so worried about the stupid double doink. And, man, win-win-win, as Michael Scott would say. Because New York gets Nagy, Chiefs have their, and the Ravens, they wanted to get rid of John Harbaugh, and now Declan Doyle and Jesse Minter are the toast of the town. Everybody wins.
13: Win, win, win, win, win, win, win. Yes.
15: The double doink, though, Dan.
5: We win, too.
15: The double doink feels like something that's tough to come back from as a head coach.
13: It is the most impossible thing to come back from. Yes. But the double doink loss. Yes.
14: Like, we think of double doink is like, how awful is that? But it's also of like how close that could have gone in, right? It had two opportunities to go in. Mm-hmm. And then when they were trying out kickers, because everybody was mad at Cody Parkey, he's making them kick a 43-yard field goal, which is focusing so much on what was a really, really close kick.
13: Do you guys remember the aftermath of that? Thank you for jarring my memory, Dan, because they had tryouts for kickers. I mean, they were taking anyone off the street, anyone who could kick. Yeah.
14: From 43 yards, whatever. I think that was the distance, but my goodness.
15: I also had this thought after the Thursday night football game with Patriots Seahawks where Drake May has that catastrophic mistake. And I was thinking, like,
5: that was Wednesday.
13: Last season.
15: That was the Wednesday game. Yes. And then the Rams 49ers was the Thursday night game.
13: Yes.
15: I had the thought, if Drake May's career never recovers from this mistake, I wouldn't be that surprised. Even though he was an MVP candidate, I know we're doing Overreaction Mondays.
13: Right.
15: I would still be surprised. And it's Tuesday.
13: If you got nothing right there.
14: That's a Brett Musburger. Mark it down. That's what it is. Brett Musburger. Mark it down. 5:35 in the second quarter. Mark it down.
13: I mean, if you wonder why I'm confused.
5: Taylor never recovers. Yes,
13: and a bit dizzy. No, he doesn't. He doesn't recover from these things. I was confused. I had no idea what he was trying to say.
15: Somebody bring in the righty.
13: All right, I'm bringing in Mikey A. For if the season ended today, it's a tradition around here. We do it every single week, and we are only through week one. So, Mikey A, take it away. If the season ended today.
5: All right, so as Stu said, this is something we do a lot where we just end the NFL season right now, and this is the world we're going to live in. If the season ended today.
13: Yes.
5: Your number one seed in the AFC would be the Jacksonville Jaguars.
13: Wow. So what he's asking us is, do we think that's going to hold, right? Essentially?
5: I'm just asking you if you'd be surprised, if you'd like that.
13: Well, I wouldn't be surprised.
5: Now I'm going to give you the playoff matchups.
13: Well, it's a fact, though. The Jaguars would be the number one seed, yes. If the season ended today, yes.
14: And the last place you'd want to go. In the playoffs in January is Northeast Florida to a stadium that's only half being used because it's being built for a new stadium. And they have to put lights in the upper deck because they have nowhere else to put them. That's right, the last place you want to go in January in the NFL.
13: You're so right, Dan, because all the other AFC contenders are saying, hey, if we're not going to be the one seed, let us be 2, 3, or 4, but let Jacksonville be the one seed.
5: Yes, please.
13: It's like a home game for us. Right.
5: So here are your games in the AFC playoffs if the season ended today.
13: So if the season ended today, after a week, this would be your playoff matchups in the AFC? Okay.
5: This is correct.
13: All right.
5: All right. The Cincinnati Bengals would be traveling to the Kansas City Chiefs.
13: I'll take that game right now. So would everyone else.
5: Right now, I would take this game.
13: Yes. Would Mahomes take this game?
14: I like Kansas City in that matchup to make a solid victory. However, not enough, you know, to say that they're there in the playoffs, but give me the Chiefs.
13: Wow, what a great matchup. Bengals at Chiefs. Hold on. I thought we're picking the game. I mean,
5: it gets better. All you got to move.
13: All right. I have the Bengals in there.
15: It's hard to see how it's going to get better than that game.
13: It's impossible.
5: The Buffalo Bills travel to the Baltimore Ravens.
13: It's possible. So now it's Bills at Ravens. If the season ended today, you would have the greatest first round in the history of the NFL playoffs. I wish the season did end today. But Bills at Ravens, that's a battle of two quarterbacks chasing a ring, man. Wow. And the winner goes on to face Cincinnati, I guess? I don't know.
5: Or Jacksonville. Depends on the third matchup, too.
13: Jacksonville's not winning this stuff, man.
5: Remember how I said it gets better?
13: Yes.
5: That was the last game. Your last matchup is the Raiders at the Jets. That's your NFL Network Saturday night game, I bet.
13: If the season ended today, people's heads would explode.
5: Raiders.
15: Wow, though. Jets. A revenge spot for Geno Smith.
13: For Geno, right. Not the exact revenge that he wants, but revenge nonetheless.
14: We also got a tweet. This from 1968. Yes, please. Yes. On Jets Raiders. 1968 loves that matchup.
13: Right. The Oakland Raiders, right? Yes.
14: Raiders, Jets. They're good with it.
13: I have the Jets in that game.
15: Oh, yeah. Jets would be at least -4.5.
13: Wait, that means Kirk Cousins would still be starting for the Raiders if they made it that far, right?
5: Sure.
13: I mean, if the season ended today.
5: If the season ended today, wow. Kirk Cousins is still starting.
13: What a weekend we have in store for us. I mean,
14: Would Geno Smith be the first quarterback to win a division without throwing a touchdown pass the entire season? I think that's also borderline history with what we have.
15: Mikey, did the Steelers miss the playoffs at 1-0?
5: They did.
13: Tiebreaker. Wow. Yeah, tiebreakers. Yep. If the season ended today, yes.
15: That's
13: if
15: cruel. The season ended that's today. Cruel. Yes.
13: Yeah. Why? Undefeated? Yeah, and they didn't make the playoffs? Yeah. Right?
5: You want to talk cruel? Let's go to the NFC.
13: Let's do it.
5: In the NFC, yes. Your number one seed is the San Francisco 49ers. They get the bye.
15: Deserved.
13: Oh, nice.
5: Okay. Your first matchup.
13: They earned it.
5: The Philadelphia Eagles
13: are
5: at the Minnesota Vikings.
13: So it's revenge game for Carson Wentz.
15: Wow.
13: I mean, if the season ended today, Carson Wentz would be the quarterback in that game. Yes.
5: Yeah. Your second matchup.
13: Yes.
5: The Detroit Lions would also be traveling to New York to face the New York Giants.
13: Wow, so if the season ended today, both New York teams would make the playoffs.
5: They're hosting two games in 2 days.
13: Yes. I mean, I think the Giants are going to make the playoffs, so I know the season doesn't end today. We have, 17 more weeks of this crap. But I still have the Giants making the playoffs. I'm trying to think who would win that game, though. It's a tough game.
5: Tough game.
13: It is. I mean, Campbell, Harbaugh. I'll take the Giants.
5: Your last matchup in the playoffs, if the season ended today.
13: Yes.
5: The Chicago Bears would be traveling to the winless New Orleans Saints, who are hosting a playoff.
13: Wait a second. You can't
15: that
13: have
15: can't be right.
5: South winner.
15: That can't be right.
13: Wait, you cannot have undefeated.
5: NFC South winner.
15: Oh, right. I forgot.
13: You can't have it's so perfect for the NFC South.
14: They did enough.
13: You can't have undefeated teams not making it to the postseason and winless teams making it to the postseason. You can't do it.
5: You sure can.
13: If the season ended today.
15: What was that matchup? Bears at Panthers?
5: No, Bears at Saints.
13: No. I wish every week was Bears at Panthers. I mean,
14: me too.
13: What an entertaining game, yes.
5: NFC South winner.
13: I have the Bears winning that game. and then winning the next game and the next game and the next game. How about that?
5: And listen, don't dismiss Tyler Shuck. He's your NFL passing leader if the season ended today.
13: Without a win.
5: Without a win.
13: They would be the first winless team to ever make it to the playoffs.
14: So the Saints get in,
5: you know,
14: based
5: who led
14: on
5: the league in interceptions.
13: Who?
5: The season ended today.
13: The Jets.
5: TJ Watt.
13: TJ, oh. Of course.
14: Saints get in based on best combined ranking among conference teams in points scored and points allowed.
13: Wow.
5: Yep.
13: Really taking this seriously, Dan. I like it. I mean, that's the point of the game.
5: Yeah. He's checking my work, and I like it. I appreciate it.
13: I am so happy that you're this into it. I didn't think anyone was this into it other than me and Billy Gill.
14: $100, these matchups are better than what we actually get in January. Like, these are magnificent so far.
13: They really are. Yeah. You're right. We should stop the season today because we might not get these come January. Yes.
5: Listen, as a Jets fan, if the season ended today,
13: right,
5: the Jets are picking second thanks to the Green Bay Packers.
13: Right.
5: And sixth thanks to the Indianapolis Colts.
13: Wow.
5: And the Tampa Bay Bucks,
13: yes,
5: are on the clock.
13: So they make the playoffs. They still have the second pick and the sixth pick in next year's NFL draft. And if, you know, perhaps they get bounced out in the first round, Geno's getting older, they could still get their quarterback of the future. Wow, what a season.
15: Or
13: yes.
15: The other option there.
13: We had a week.
15: You get Geno Smith some help. Jeremiah Smith in New York next year.
5: That's what the sixth pick is for.
14: You mentioned the Carson Wentz Bowl. I'm still stuck. Does Sam Bradford show up in the half and half jersey? Like the half Vikings, half Eagles jersey for that game? There's a lot riding on the line here.
13: Yes.
14: A lot of cross pollination.
13: Mm-hmm. If the season ended today.
14: If the season ended today.
13: Wait, so the Texans aren't in?
5: Texans aren't in?
14: No. Wow. Seahawks aren't in.
13: Oh, wow. Now I know why he's pissed off. Yes, and this is why he's so engaged. Yeah.
14: This is why I'm reading tiebreakers.
5: The Texans are picking fourth.
13: Oh, wow. They get their quarterback. If the season ended today, when would the draft be?
5: Tomorrow.
15: I would be fine if we just got rid of the NFC South entirely.
13: Put it on the poll. Would you be okay if we got rid of the NFC South entirely?
15: Just like disband them and send them to other divisions.
14: Agreed. Right? Yes.
13: I mean,
14: I'm all for it.
13: I mean, why? What's the point? I mean, one of those teams is going to go 8-9 and make it to the postseason and get bounced out in the first round. A tradition unlike any other.
5: That was the Panthers Super Bowl last year, remember?
13: If the season ended today.
5: Go toe-to-toe with the Rams.
13: If the season ended today, who would be your MVP? 1 week.
15: It would be Josh Allen.
13: I would go Kenneth Walker.
15: Wow, I forgot about Kenneth Walker already, actually. That was impressive.
13: So it's the MVP of week one, essentially, is what I'm asking.
14: Caleb Williams.
13: Oh, that's right. Wow. I forgot about it.
15: Coach of the year, Ben Johnson.
13: Coach of the year, Ben Johnson, MVP, Caleb Williams. Yes, I agree. Yes. The Bears winning the Super Bowl. If the season ended today.
5: Chris Olave, your offensive player of the year, leads the league in receiving.
13: Does it?
14: Derrick Henry would also get some votes.
13: Right. He would love a one-game season because eventually Olave is going to get hurt. So, first year he stayed upright the entire season.
14: He's covered with the Guardian cap now. Those days are in the past.
13: I like the Saints, man. I want the Saints to do well. I like Shuck. I like that team. They're entertaining. They're fun. Why are you shaking your head, Taylor? You don't like that division?
15: I like Shuck. I don't like the supporting cast around Shuck.
5: Were we supposed to have Shuck on?
15: They leave a lot to be desired, the New Orleans Saints.
13: I'm working on it.
5: Work harder.
13: You think Shuck likes his surrounding talent? I think he likes the guys on offense. The defense, he probably has some questions.
15: Remember when we had Tyler Shuck on and we asked him, like, who would you add to this team? And he said Alec Pierce, and everybody kind of looked around and said, Alec Pierce?
13: Yes, it was weird. Right. No, I asked him, hey, you can have one wide receiver in the NFL. Anyone. You can pick anyone. They're all at your disposal. And he thought for a minute, and then he thought some more. And what he blurted back to us was Alec Pierce, and we all looked at each other like he was an alien. I mean.
5: See, but that's Tyler Shuck playing chess while we're playing checkers.
13: Yeah.
5: He knew if he said somebody currently on a team, he could get fined for tampering. That's so right. He said a free agent. He said the best free agent available.
13: That's a heady play.
15: I'm not sure there's any world where Alec Pierce is the best free agent available.
5: Best wide receiver free agent.
13: So you're saying at the time, he just didn't know his options, is essentially what you're saying. He can't say
5: Justin Jefferson, and right. The Vikings sue for tampering, and they cost him a second-round pick or something. Can't do it.
13: No, but Taylor's saying there could be two free agent wide receivers, and the best one
15: it's
13: is never going
15: be
13: to be Alec,
15: Alec
13: Pierce.
15: Pierce. Yes.
14: Alec Pierce or Sterling Shepard? Who do you like? Who are you taking?
15: I'll take OBJ over Alec Pierce.
5: Is it possible he thought I said white receiver instead of wide receiver?
13: That concludes if the season ended today. Luckily, it doesn't.
5: Wish it did.
13: Well, the Jets do. And Olave. We'll take a quick time out, but Taylor has a quick word here from one of our great sponsors.
15: Every sports season is built on preparation, studying the trends and making the necessary adjustments to reach the ultimate goal. 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
2: You know, trivia question. What's his full name? Old Man Clemens.
3: Oh, I know. Ted
2: Anybody
3: Clemens.
2: Else
3: know? You know why? 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
2: Ted Clemens, bro. 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Uncle. Yeah.
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1: Taylor, what is happening with this Tennessee Titan fan who's getting attacked by the internet? What is going on there?
0: So a Titans fan made the catastrophic mistake of putting out a promise on social media if the Titans were to lose to the Jets.
1: Right.
0: So August 23rd, a Twitter user by the handle of BallinFFB, if the Tennessee Titans lose to the Jets week one, I will walk from MetLife Stadium all the way to Nissan Stadium nonstop.
1: Right. Okay. And
0: time to pay up the bet because the Jets win. The Jets beat the Titans 23-10. And this guy has come to Twitter and said, I'm not walking.
1: He's the Stugotz of the day. I mean, how about that? He is not walking. Why would he put that out there and then not pay off the bet? I mean, it's ridiculous.
2: Because his nickname, his Twitter handle is Ballin.
1: Yes.
2: That's why. Because he's one of those people.
1: Yes.
0: So once he put this up on August 23rd, the next day it had started to blow up because Jets fans were like, hey, we are going to hold you accountable. If the Jets win this game,
1: right.
0: And Jets fans are tweeting at him like, make sure you hydrate. He's like, oh, we're not losing to the lousy Jets. So when you put Nissan Stadium to MetLife Stadium in Google Maps or Apple Maps,
1: right.
0: It says you can't walk.
1: What?
0: It says you can only drive because I'm assuming they're saying you can't walk on like major highways.
1: Right.
0: So that's what this fan is now using as his excuse. The walk apparently is impossible. But if a car could get you there,
1: yes.
0: So can your feet. And this guy better get walking.
1: He found a loophole. I mean, and it's funny. The least accountable fan base in all of sports is trying to hold someone accountable for something they said on social media. I mean, Jet fans holding a guy accountable is laugh out loud funny. He should walk though.
0: Stu, 1000%. The second you put it on social media, if blank happens, I'll do blank. You have to follow through on that because I don't know if you guys remember this. A Florida State fan did something similar when they were playing Boston College back in 2024.
1: Right.
0: An FSU fan with the handle 321 Null posted a claim saying that he would eat something coming from a dog out of a Red Solo cup using a spoon and post a video because he was that sure that they would not lose to FSU.
1: Right.
0: And FSU wound up losing the game 28-13.
1: Yes.
0: And since that has happened, FSU is cursed. Like nothing has gone right for FSU since this fan made this proclamation.
1: They fired their AD, correct? Not their coach, Mike Norvell. That's coming. They fired the AD, Florida State. Yes.
0: Yeah. This is what we call in the business, the move before the move.
1: They fired the guy who made the hire, right?
0: And then the new AD comes in and then it's a lot easier for the new AD to say, hey, this guy's not my guy. Get him out of town.
3: This is the severe thunderstorm watch. That's what this is. And the warning is very, very soon. To follow.
1: the only supporter you have in the entire school is no longer there. Deion Sanders is headed to Florida State. I think Taylor's going to be right about this. I do.
0: Yeah.
1: Yeah.
0: So it just makes too much sense. And right. You would assume that Norvell's buyout is like $50+ million. FSU's not going to want to break the bank on their next coaching hire. Deion going back to his alma mater shouldn't necessarily do that, especially like it's not like Deion, you're going to be bidding against other schools for Deion because if another school wanted Deion by now, he wouldn't still be at Colorado.
1: Are you saying that Deion would give them a hometown discount? Is that what you're kind of saying?
0: Not so much a hometown discount because nothing about Deion Sanders gives off that he's going to give anybody a hometown discount.
1: No, but
0: you
1: Taylor,
0: get him at market value at
1: yes,
0: the very least.
1: I think he might give them an actual hometown discount. Because Deion Sanders has money. I think people are surprised just how seriously Deion is taking the coaching thing. I think at first everyone thought he was in it for his son. And he has proven that that was not the only reason he was doing this. He loves to coach. And why not coach at Florida State? He would be the perfect coach for Florida State. He would be. Yeah, Mikey.
2: Yeah, but you don't need a hometown discount. You just kind of have to match what Colorado's paying.
1: Right.
2: And then it's like, well, would you rather make this much money in Colorado
1: yes.
2: or Florida State? And there's your answer.
1: Right.
0: The mistake Florida State can't make is the mistake that North Carolina make. No, not by hiring Bill Belichick, but when you look at the contract that
2: Mike Lombardi.
0: No, the disaster. I mean, two-part disaster. Only 3.5-point underdog against Clemson on the road this week.
1: Taylor, they're better. I mean, you have to give Belichick credit. Carolina is better this year.
0: Yes, but the mistake that North Carolina made is when you look at Bill Belichick's contract and you slot it against other college football coaches, the results you're getting are nowhere near a top 10 paid coach in college football. But that's what they paid Belichick to be at North Carolina.
1: Right.
0: And you're looking around at the landscape of college football, like, who was North Carolina bidding against for Bill Belichick to come back where you feel like you had to give him, you know, $10+ million a year to coach?
1: I'd like to get the guy who's supposed to be walking to Nissan Stadium on the show. Can we get
0: No, because he's also doing this pivot now where he's like, I'll donate money to charity instead. And it's like, he said he would donate $100 for every point the Jets scored if they beat the Titans, which is $2,300, a good amount of money to go into charity, but also, yes, like, get your walk. Use some of that money to get some walking shoes, buddy.
1: Would you walk from New York to Tennessee if it meant you didn't have to part with $2,300? That's a good chunk of change. I mean, what, you would fork up the $2,300?
2: That I wouldn't make a stupid claim.
0: That walk is like 8 days.
1: I understand that, Mikey, but it was the Jets. You had no way of knowing.
0: If North Carolina loses to Duke in basketball, I'll walk from UNC to Duke.
1: It's a mile. We are sports.
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15: This day in sports history. September 15th, 1978. After losing to Leon Spinks earlier in the year as a 10-1 favorite, Muhammad Ali defeats Spinks in 15 rounds to regain the heavyweight title for the third time in his career. 1979, Bob Watson becomes the first to hit for the cycle in both leagues. And in 1990, Bobby Thigpen of the White Sox becomes the first to record 50 saves. And that's what happened this day in sports history.
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3: University of Texas quarterback Arch Manning issued an apology today after he was spotted laughing at an AI-generated video during a press conference yesterday. That video involved Texas coach Steve Sarkisian and ESPN reporter Holly Rowe. Manning, in his statement on social media, said, quote, "There is nothing funny about it. It's easy to say I didn't mean it, but I know my words and actions were hurtful to a lot of people. I do not take that lightly, and I'm deeply sorry for that." Rowe took to social media explaining that she had a conversation with Arch, who specifically apologized to her in his letter and says she is ready to move on and to keep their conversations private and that she accepts his apology. Oxford police say that they're going to bring in extra security for this weekend in Mississippi as Lane Kiffin returns with number seven LSU faces number eight Ole Miss. Free agent wide receiver Sterling Shepard is signing with the New York Jets. Browns running back Dylan Sampson headed to injured reserve because of a knee injury. I'm Dan Beyer.
25: Portions of the show are recorded. You want winners? He went 0-for-14 picking bowl games.
1: God bless football.
25: You want hot takes? He said Patrick Mahomes would be a disaster.
1: Really?
25: You want baseball news? He doesn't even know who Kyle Tucker is.
1: Oh, okay.
25: In his personal record book, Kevin Durant hasn't won a ring yet.
1: I'm just telling you that's what he's doing.
25: You're listening to the man who made falling upwards an art form.
1: It's crazy.
25: This is Stu Gotts and Company, live.
26: Steady job, holding items for the mark.
1: Eric Armstead from the Jacksonville Jaguars is going to join us coming up in about 15 minutes or so. But Taylor has his tears on a Tuesday, Mike. The football weekend has ended. We had Monday Night Football last night. The Chiefs look very, very good. Broncos, I would be concerned. But he does have his tears on a Tuesday, Mike. Are you excited for this?
2: I'm always excited for Taylor's tears. He puts a lot of thought into them.
1: Yes.
2: And frankly, I usually am pretty good at guessing what he's got when he gives me what a tear is called.
1: Right. Taylor, how much work do you put into this? Just out of curiosity. I mean,
0: me and my team, we pour over it the night before. Yeah.
1: You have a team of
0: minutes.
1: People.
0: Yes.
1: Do you?
0: Yeah.
1: Is Mikey part of that team? No.
0: No. It's an entire committee that I have.
1: A tier team. Yes.
0: Yeah. You know, like when you watch the college football committee.
1: Yes.
0: And it's like a bunch of ADs in a room gathering together, and for some reason, Condoleezza Rice.
1: Right.
0: That's exactly what I have going on in my apartment.
1: Condoleezza Rice. Funny name. Anytime you can pull it out. Mikey A, so what are you saying here with his tiers? Are you saying if he gives you the name of a tier, you could predict the teams that are in that tier?
2: I can come pretty close.
1: All right.
2: I can come pretty close.
1: All right. I might want to try this. Okay. Taylor, take it away here.
2: Oh, that's good.
1: Yeah.
0: Good. So the category today for Taylor's Tears on a Tuesday.
1: Yes.
0: It's NFL teams after week one. I've reassessed the NFL, and I've come up with eight tiers.
1: Eight tiers.
0: Eight tiers.
1: All right. So are
2: four teams each?
0: No.
1: No.
0: There's no there's no rhyme or reason for how many teams are in a tier.
2: Gotcha.
1: Here's a team. I mean, don't worry about it. So are you starting with eight or one? How are we doing this?
0: We're starting from the bottom.
1: Okay. Well, what is that? Yes.
0: The bottom tier.
1: Yep.
0: The March for Arch tier.
1: All right. Stop right there. Mikey A could tell us what teams are in that tier. Let him guess. I want to hear
0: there's
1: him
0: six
1: guess.
2: Browns and Dolphins.
1: All right, no, there's six teams in the March for Arch tier. Okay. Browns, Dolphins are two of them.
0: Both correct.
1: Okay.
2: Titans.
0: The Titans are in it. I'm not sold on Cam Ward.
1: Wow. Number one pick.
2: Okay.
1: And you have no reason to be sold on Cam Ward.
0: Correct.
1: Zero. Yes.
2: Okay.
1: I love this.
2: Is the Atlanta Falcons in there?
0: The Atlanta Falcons, Mikey, are in the March for Arch tier. Because I'm not sold on Tua. I'm not sold on Michael Penix. And I'm definitely not sold on Cooper Rush.
1: I mean, Peyton and Eli would love that. Even though none of them are their father. It's Arch's father. Sorry about that.
0: So, Mikey, you've got four teams so far.
1: Yes.
0: I'll give you a hint on the March for Arch tier.
1: Yeah.
0: One of the
2: there's a winner in there, isn't
0: one
2: there?
0: Of the teams won this week.
2: Really? It's the New York Jets.
0: No.
1: Wow.
2: No.
1: We're not marching for Arch.
0: We're not marching for Arch. I think the Jets might be, spoiler, a little bit too good.
1: Oh, wow. Mikey hates that.
2: Yeah. The team that won this week is in there. Can't be the Raiders. They just got their guy. Hmm. Arizona. Arizona.
0: The Arizona Cardinals. Yeah.
2: Well, excuse me.
1: They got their guy. I mean,
0: Jacoby Brissett. Not even Jacoby Brissett's family thinks he's the guy.
1: Yes. I dare you to put the Rams in this tier. I dare you.
0: The March for Arch?
1: Yes. Why, they lost Garrett. They're 0-1. I mean.
0: So the March for Arch tier was only going to be five teams.
1: Yes.
0: And then the committee reassessed, and we have a surprise entry after week one.
1: Yes. I want to guess.
2: Broncos. The Pittsburgh Steelers.
1: Steelers, Broncos.
0: Not the Steelers, not the Broncos. The surprise entry in the March for Arch tier, the Indianapolis Colts.
1: Oh, yeah. Yeah.
2: They can't get him.
0: No, they don't have a first-round pick. Right. This is why Mikey should have been on the committee.
2: And this is why the Jets was the right pick.
1: You would think your committee, someone on the committee would know that. I mean,
0: well, this committee, we said maybe there's other ways because Peyton Manning made a career in Indianapolis.
1: Right.
0: Where would he want his nephew to go? Because we know Eli and Peyton are going to be pulling strings like puppeteers behind the scenes.
1: Yes.
0: Maybe the Colts, Mikey, trade. They mortgage their entire future to get even more picks to get back in because that Sauce Gardner trade. That Sauce Gardner trade could go down as one of the worst trades in NFL.
1: Look at the Jets. They are competent. They have draft picks. They are 1-0. Taylor thinks they're very good. Maybe better than people expected. I do too. And they have all the draft picks. They traded Sauce Gardner and the Colts don't have a pick. I mean,
0: Mikey, now that you're mentioning this, if I have the Colts in the March for Arch tier, I think by extension, there has to be an asterisk next to them that says the Jets. Because I don't think the Jets are in the March for Arch tier by themselves.
1: Yes.
0: But through these picks, they technically are in the March for Arch tier.
1: Yes, they have operated
2: like
1: a competent franchise. I cannot believe I'm saying it. I don't know what to do with myself. I want the season to end today.
2: According to ESPN FBI, the Colts have a 3% chance of getting the number one pick. 1% better than the New York Jets at 2%.
1: How about that?
0: Wow, and that's even higher by the Taylor FPI metrics. That
2: which is more important.
1: Yeah. Yes. So there were five teams in the March for Arch tier with an asterisk next to one of them, a 16.
0: The six team, yes. The Colts were the 16,
1: Yes.
2: Okay.
1: They were,
0: The next tier. Couldn't be less relevant if they tried.
1: Wow.
0: There's four teams here. One of the teams is a bit harsh.
1: Give me the title again.
0: Couldn't be less relevant if they tried.
2: All right, there's your Steelers.
0: Steelers.
1: I mean, they're relevant.
0: They're not relevant.
1: No, but they are. They're the Steelers.
0: They're not relevant.
1: They're relevant. Every single season, they're relevant.
0: They're relevant in the sense like they're going to go 9-8, and their quarterback looks like he's going to turn to dust every time he gets touched.
1: Fair.
2: I'm going to guess one team, and if this team is in it, I'll bet you I know a second team. Okay. The Dallas Cowboys.
0: No.
1: They're relevant.
2: Okay.
0: Dallas Cowboys are relevant.
2: I agree.
0: As long as they got that star in their helmet, the Cowboys are relevant.
1: All right, let me try here. The Raiders.
0: Could it be less relevant if they tried? Maybe if they start Fernando Mendoza,
1: right?
0: The committee will reevaluate them, but for right now, irrelevant.
1: I mean, they're 1-0. Beat the Dolphins, I understand. The Dolphins.
0: No, Dolphins were in the March for Arch.
1: Oh, that's sorry, I'm getting my tiers confused.
0: The other two teams.
1: There are many teams who are in the March for Arch tier that could also be in this tier.
0: Could it be less relevant if they tried? Yes, correct.
1: It's the same tier.
0: The other two teams in the couldn't be less relevant if they tried. So the reason why these two teams aren't in the March for Arch tier is because I think they have their quarterback.
1: Right.
0: But overall, their team and where they are in the NFL landscape couldn't be less relevant if they tried.
1: Carolina.
0: It's the Saints and it's the Commanders.
1: Wow. The Saints aren't relevant?
0: No. They just have a good quarterback.
2: Wow. The mother shuckers are going to have some sort of committee meeting of their own to determine if you should be carrying the card.
1: Yes, I was so blown away by the Saints, I didn't hear his second team.
0: The Commanders.
1: Oh, I mean, they're relevant.
0: No, they're not.
1: Yes, they are.
0: So
2: they're not.
0: We went into the season saying three teams in the NFC East are going to be relevant.
1: Right.
0: And the Giants were not originally in it.
1: No.
0: And now I've bumped the Giants into relevancy in the NFC East.
1: Right.
0: But that, by extension, means one of the teams has to drop out. And that's why Washington Commanders, we're bumping you down. You're irrelevant.
1: But doesn't market history, Super Bowl victories, all that, doesn't that automatically make you relevant?
0: What have you done for me lately?
1: All right.
2: That'd be a good tier.
1: The what have you done for me lately tier. Yes.
0: The next tier, three teams.
1: Wow.
0: Enough already. Like a dismissive, like enough already.
1: All right, so this is the third of how many tiers?
2: That's Cowboys, right, Chargers.
1: Hold on. Slow down.
2: No, absolutely not.
1: Slow down for
2: Cowboys
1: the audience.
2: Cowboys and Chargers are in this.
1: I am begging you to slow down. These are Taylor's tiers on a Tuesday after week one. This is important stuff, man. This is the third of how many tiers?
0: Eight. This tier is enough already.
1: All right.
0: With a dismissive hand wave at
1: All right.
0: Him.
1: So I know Mikey already rattled them off, but go ahead.
0: There's three teams.
1: The Chargers were in there, yes?
0: The Chargers. Yes. Bang on.
1: Okay. What were the other
2: Cowboys?
1: Ones?
2: Cowboys?
0: The Cowboys. Bang on. One more team in the enough already.
1: Enough already tier.
2: I don't remember if we mentioned this team yet. The Panthers?
0: No.
2: Did we get that one?
0: Panthers no. Holding strong so far.
1: Niners?
2: Okay.
0: No, not the Niners. I love the Niners.
1: Rams?
0: Nope. NFC South.
1: NFC South. Oh, wow. That entire division is 0-1.
2: Oh, it's the Bucs.
1: Yes.
0: The Bucs. Baker Mayfield, you were better when you had a chip on your shoulder, buddy.
1: How perfect is it that every team in that division is 0-1?
0: That's exactly the way the NFC South, like all those four teams look at each other.
1: That's how they like it,
0: And they say, we love everybody losing.
1: Right. So you have all four coaches getting together and saying, hey, let's all start 0-1.
0: Yeah.
1: Why not?
2: 8-9 is going to be last place in that division. 9-8 is going to be first place in that division.
0: The next tier.
1: Yes.
0: The fourth tier. Existing. You're just existing in the NFL right now.
1: Wow.
0: And there's only two teams in the existing.
1: Existing. They're just kind of there.
0: Yeah, you're not really great. You're not really bad. You're just existing. Two teams.
1: Mm. Wow. Thinking about it here.
2: Panthers.
0: Not the Panthers. Panthers still holding strong.
1: I mean, geez.
2: Wow.
1: Just existing.
0: Two teams.
1: And it can't be a team that you named already.
0: Correct. I'll give you a hint. One's in the AFC South. Just existing.

0: second.
1: The hold on a second tier.
0: And there's three teams in the hold on a second tier.
1: Is this like, hold on a second, this team is better than I thought? I mean,
0: yes. We don't want to go as far to say they're contenders.
1: Right.
0: But we're holding on a second.
1: All right. The Jets?
0: Jets.
1: Wow.
0: We're holding on a second.
1: How many teams in this tier?
0: Three teams.
1: Wow. The Giants?
2: The Jets.
0: The Giants, yep. Wow. Both New York teams.
1: Couple of New York teams cutting it up.
2: Teams.
1: Yeah.
0: One more team in the hold on a second tier. Wow. And I'll give you guys a hint. Their offense looked all the part. Their offense looked Panthers. Like they had it. The Panthers, Mikey.
2: Panthers.
1: Wow. Wow.
0: What if we just look back at the end of the season and Ben Johnson was right with the Bears setting the scoring record and this Panthers team just ran into a buzzsaw week one?
1: Yes. Yeah, they did. They ran into a buzzsaw. I like this Panthers team. Win or lose, they're entertaining. Yeah. I mean,
0: and more often than not, lose.
1: Yeah, but who cares? Entertaining.
0: The next tier, pretenders.
1: Wow. How many teams?
0: Five teams in the pretender tier.
1: How many tiers left?
0: Three tiers.
1: Jesus Christ.
2: Okay. Pretenders.
1: Pretenders. These are pretenders, Mikey.
2: The Patriots.
0: Patriots, big time pretenders. The P in Patriots stands for pretenders.
1: Dare I say Seattle?
0: Not Seattle.
1: Wow. I mean, they're quarterback.
2: Not Seattle. Get out of here.
1: Drew Locke. I mean, all right, hold on a second.
2: For how long? For how long?
1: Broncos.
0: Broncos, big time pretenders after Monday Night Football.
1: Yep.
2: Okay.
1: How many teams?
0: Five teams.
1: So three more, Mikey.
2: The Packers.
0: Packers, big time pretenders. The P and Packers also stands for pretenders.
1: Okay. pretenders.
2: Would Stu Gotts be mad because this quarterback is in a pretenders?
0: No.
2: Category.
0: No.
2: Okay, so it's not them. Got it.
1: Who, the Bengals?
2: Yes.
0: This is one team that severely disappointed week one in terms of what their expectations were entering the season.
1: Chargers?
0: Nope. Right city, though.
2: No, they're gone. Eagles?
0: Nope.
1: Rams?
2: No. Oh, I'm sorry, the Rams, yeah.
0: The Rams are in the pretender tier.
1: Wow, you have them as pretenders,
0: pretenders,
1: huh?
0: Big time pretenders.
1: Again, that team. I know they lost Myles Garrett, but again, a year ago, that team was a play away from making it to a Super Bowl with no Myles Garrett and no Aaron Donald. And now they're pretenders.
0: The final team in the pretender tier, the Houston Texans, and this is mainly just because C.J. Stroud. I know C.J. Stroud did enough to win that game. Well, I guess he didn't do enough to win that game. I just don't trust C.J. Stroud. Or the committee doesn't trust C.J. Stroud,
1: sure,
0: I should
1: right,
0: say.
1: The committee, sure.
2: Yeah, the committee. Right. Gotcha.
1: Yes.
0: The next tier. Jury's still out.
1: You see what he did there, Mikey? So he could just pawn it off on his committee and not take responsibility for his terrible takes. I mean,
2: it's a heady play.
1: It is so smart. I'm jealous.
2: No.
0: Three teams and the jury's still out.
1: I need a panel. Yeah, go ahead.
0: It's the Philadelphia Eagles.
1: Right. This is jury still out.
0: Jury's
1: Eagles.
0: Still out.
1: Okay.
0: Which is, I know what people are thinking. How is jury still out different from hold on a second? It's a fair question.
1: It's exactly what I was thinking.
2: No,
1: yes.
2: It's good. It's good. I get it. You gotta know the nuance.
1: So this team has been to two Super Bowls. They win that division every single year, but the jury's still
0: jury's
1: out?
0: Still out, okay. Yeah. The Lions, the jury's still out.
1: I agree with that
0: you beat
1: one.
0: The Saints.
1: Yes, I agree with that one. Yes.
0: And you didn't even look that impressive beating the Saints.
1: But they won. Yep. I mean, they're 1-0, and they, you know, I mean, they're a solid football team. We know that, so.
0: And then the final team and jury's still out.
1: Okay.
0: The Cincinnati Bengals. Because
1: really?
0: I do like the acquisitions they made in the offseason, and maybe they have a defense now, but you would want to see a little more proof of concept with that team.
1: Okay. And you want to see if the quarterback stays healthy. Yeah.
0: And then, shockingly, we have six contenders.
1: Wow, six contenders.
0: For the eighth and final tier.
1: So these are six teams that could win the Super Bowl after week one.
0: Not could win the Super Bowl.
1: Right.
0: Will win the Super Bowl.
1: So, but only
2: gotcha.
1: One can win the Super Bowl.
0: Only one.
1: Yes.
0: But it's going to come from this group of six after week one.
1: Okay. It could come from any of those groups, though. The Rams. I mean,
0: no,
2: no, it can't.
0: They're
2: no, it can't.
0: They're
2: according to the tiers, no, it can't.
1: All right, stop yelling at me, man. Jeez.
0: Well, technically, well, the Eagles, Lions, and Bengals
2: attention.
0: Could still become. Because they're in the jury's still out.
1: Right, but the
2: jury's still out.
1: The tiers shift, Mikey. The Rams, what tier were they in?
0: Pretenders. Pretenders, you can't win a Super Bowl.
1: All right, but a pretender could become a contender, no?
0: Maybe.
2: Maybe 10 weeks from now, there's a

0: there's a tier called I was wrong.
1: What do you mean,
0: and
1: maybe?
0: And then the Rams will be in it. But until then,
2: the Patriots lost to the Raiders in week one last year. They were pretenders, and then they became contenders.
3: Yes, but what did the Super Bowl prove? That the Patriots, ultimately, pretenders.
0: Pretenders.
1: Okay, right. They didn't win it.
3: The six teams in the contender tier.
1: Right.
3: The Buffalo Bills.
1: Wow.
3: The Baltimore Ravens.
1: Yes.
3: The Seattle Seahawks.
1: Mm-hmm.
3: The San Francisco 49ers.
1: Really?
3: The Chicago Bears.
1: Thank you.
3: And after Monday Night Football, the Kansas City Chiefs.
1: Wow.
0: Fighting Spags.
1: So the Super Bowl champion will come from one of those six, that group of six teams right there.
3: According to my committee.
1: Yes.
3: That features Condoleezza Rice.
1: Congratulations to the contenders, according to Taylor and the committee. And our apologies to the Rams. You're not winning it this year.
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13: From the Kelloland Live Doppler Storm Center.
17: Partly cloudy and cool tonight, the low 50. Then tomorrow, partly cloudy skies, cool again, 71 the high. Southeast breeze 5 to 15 miles an hour. On Thursday, clouds increasing, a chance of showers late in the day, 75 the high with a light east breeze. Cloudy and rainy and breezy on your Friday. From the Storm Center, Kelloland TV, I'm meteorologist Jay Trowback.
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0: Eric Armstead of the Jacksonville Jaguars is going to join us in just a minute. But first, let's go to our friend Dan Beyer out in Sherman Oaks. He has a sports update.
1: Stu, Texas Longhorns quarterback Arch Manning issued an apology today for laughing during a press conference yesterday when talking about an AI-generated video involving Texas coach Steve Sarkisian and ESPN reporter Holly Rowe. Manning issued the apology on social media saying, quote, "There is nothing funny about it. It's easy to say I didn't mean it, but I know my words and actions were hurtful to a lot of people. I do not take that lightly, and I'm deeply sorry for that," end quote. Manning also specifically apologized to Rowe in the post for, quote, "what she has personally had to deal with because of my comments," end quote. Rowe took to social media explaining that she has spoken with Arch Manning privately and that she accepts his apology. Oxford Police Department of Mississippi bringing in extra security for this weekend's game as Lane Kiffin returns when number 7 LSU takes on number 8 Ole Miss. Eagles guard Landon Dickerson is going to miss the foreseeable future with a knee injury. That's according to his head coach Nick Sirianni, who made the comments on WIP this morning. Dickerson dealing with a knee injury. He pretty much confirmed he was headed to IR on the station last night. Browns running back Dylan Sampson has a knee injury. It's likely to cost him several weeks. That's according to ESPN. Browns have the Tampa Bay Buccaneers coming up in week 2. The New York Jets have the Green Bay Packers. Wide receiver Sterling Shepard is signing a practice deal with those Jets. Stu, back to you.
0: Eric Armstead of the Jacksonville Jaguars, 1-0. Jacksonville Jaguars taking on the Broncos coming up at 4:05 this Sunday. How'd that win feel for you, man? How's it feel to be 1-0?
2: It's great. It's definitely great anytime you can start off your season in a win column. It was a great team win. Guys were flying around on all cylinders, offense, defense, special teams. It was great to be a part of.
0: What wasn't great to be a part of, your school that you went to, Oregon, what happened? Arik, what the hell happened to them in Stillwater? What happened?
2: Why are you bringing up old stuff?
0: I buttered you up with a question about being 1-0. How's it feel? Yeah, and now I want to know how you felt as Oregon was losing that game.
2: You have to talk about all that. But on the bright side, the playoffs has expanded.
0: Yes.
2: So we still got a hop. All we got to do is get in the tournament and we still got a chance. You know, there's a lot of football to be played. You can't win a national championship in week 2 of the season. So, I'm looking for them to, you know, make some adjustments. You know, maybe it's a wake up call or whatever to improve. And, you know, hopefully still get into that tournament and, you know, find a way to win.
0: All right. I'll bring it back to more positive things. You've been on some great teams, really good teams. You've been to a Super Bowl. Is this Jacksonville team the most talented team that you've played on?
2: The most talented team. That's a great question. We definitely have a lot of talent all over the field, offense, defense. You know, I don't want to compare my teams because I played on some great teams with some great players. But this team, this 2026 Jacksonville Jaguars, we definitely have a lot of talent and we have all the ability to go all the way and win the big thing. So, you know, like I said, it's week 1. The goal each week is to go 1-0, take it step by step and really just keep getting better week after week after week. And, you know, like I said, you can't win a Super Bowl, in September. You know, that's going to be decided later in the season.
0: Right.
2: Especially as we get into, December and January and, you know, those latter parts of the season where you really get to see, the true makeup of your team. You've gone through the ups and downs of a season, the adversity. But I wouldn't rather do it with any other group, than that we have. And so I'm really excited about this journey that we're about to go on. And I just want to go week by week and see how good we can get.
3: Eric, I want to go back to that game on Sunday. That was a straight up butt whooping. Like, I mean, that's as good as you could come out in week 1. And I'm curious if you could tell me what it's like to smell blood in the water that early in a game where, you know, we can just crush these guys and take the rest of the day off by halftime.
2: Yeah, I've been a part of a few of those throughout my career. And it's definitely a good feeling to start fast and jump out on a team and, you know, impose your will from the get-go and build a comfortable lead, but not take your foot off the gas and still be hungry and to, you know, we were trying to pitch a shutout. Like that was where our mentality was. We didn't get it done, but, you know, throughout the entire game, like we kept our foot on the pedal, you know, trying to play our best football. So jumping out on a team like that, definitely a good feeling. And it gives you a little bit of breathing room, throughout the game to, you know, but we were still staying at it throughout the entire game because I know how leads can change, in this league.
4: Eric, it feels like Trevor Lawrence entered this season as a lot of people's dark horse candidate for MVP, Mina Kimes especially. What have you seen from Trevor, whether it was in training camp or week one, to think that, okay, this might be the year he kind of puts it all together and has this MVP level season?
2: Yeah, I think we saw it at the latter parts of last season once things really started to click. And when I look at our team, Trevor's phenomenal. He is, I think he could be the best quarterback in the league. He has that ability. You know, if he continues to play how he's been playing, you know, he'll definitely be in that conversation. But I think just the weapons that he has available to him, really are able to unlock, you know, his full potential as well, too. And looking at our receiving core, I love how everyone complements each other.
0: Mm-hmm.
2: And we don't really have like two of the same type of receiver. Jacoby is tough and blocks and, sure catcher, goes over the middle, not scared to get hit. Parker, get the ball in his hands and he's magic and, you know, working the slot. Elite route running, great hands. And then you go over to BTJ, the deep threat, being able to track the deep ball and unlocking the defense. And then, Josh Cameron getting a touchdown, and his first catch, and all that he showed during training camp. And then Brenton Strange and our tight end group as well, too. The weapons are there. The ability is there. And, you know, Trevor is just dishing it out to who's open.
0: Yep. Your boss, one of your bosses, Tony Boselli, is a dear friend of mine. I love him. He used to tell me there weren't many people where if he had to face them the next day, it would keep him up at night. Jason Taylor was that guy. Like, if he had to play Jason Taylor, Tony Boselli was not sleeping the night before. Same with Jason Taylor when he had to face Boselli. I'm wondering, is there an offensive lineman where if you know you're facing him the next day, you'll have trouble sleeping the night before?
2: Trouble sleeping?
0: Yes.
2: I don't think I'll have trouble sleeping. I'm a very cerebral player in general, and I love to prepare for my opponents. So just naturally, I'm going to be going through my head, the game plan, how I want to execute, and how I want to attack the guy in front of me. You know, there's been some weeks where it's like, okay, this guy is more elite than others and have to give some extra, preparation. But the way I look at it is, you know, it's an opportunity to show what I'm capable of. And, right. You know, if I'm going up against a really, a player that everyone, thinks really highly of and I'm able to have success, you know, where does that put me in that conversation? So, I look at it as an opportunity. You know, there's some great players in this league and I've had some battles and some really good matchups. You know, didn't come out on top of all of them. And sometimes I do come out on top and that's why we love to play the game and we love to compete.
0: What was your reaction when you learned, now it's gone the other way here because Miles is out, but what was your reaction when you heard Aaron Donald was coming back and playing with Miles Garrett?
2: When the rumors came out originally, you know, I was a little bit like, no way. And then as, you know, kind of week went past, I was like, oh yeah, he's definitely coming back. And, you know, it makes sense. You know, obviously I'm just like anyone else was, in shock. Like, man, really crazy. They have a really good team. You know, arguably, you know, the best defensive tackle of all time. And, you know, who knows where Miles might be right there too, when he's done as well too, in terms of edge players. So, I think it was cool to see. It was good for the league. You know, I'm a defensive lineman. I'm a fan of other defensive linemen in the game in general. And, you know, I thought it was good for the game. You know, two of the best players of all time teaming up, you know, cool to see. I know now, unfortunately, we might not see that tandem for, a little while, but, you know, I thought it was cool. I think it created a lot of excitement and, you know, good for them.
0: We'll get to the Armstead Academic Project. Fantastic work that you and your wife are doing in just a second here. But I'm wondering, is there a quarterback that you haven't sacked yet in the NFL that you're dying to get your hands on?
2: Yeah, anyone that I haven't sacked yet, that's on the schedule this year. So,
0: but there's not one in particular where you're like,
2: I don't care who sacks if I haven't sacked them yet. I'm trying to sack them this year.
0: Where does your love of chess come from? You're a chess player. What is your ELO, and where does your love of chess come from? You were impressed with ELO, weren't you?
2: Yeah, I got introduced to chess, really just started playing on my phone. A few friends told me about chess.com, started playing on my phone against people around the world. And, you know, I got into it late, probably like 4 or 5 years ago now. So I didn't grow up playing or anything. It was just a good way to pass the time. You know, I enjoyed playing. It was quick and easy, to learn and, you know, to get better at. And, I feel like it's a good way to pass the time, a much better addiction than others that you could have.
0: What are the keys to being a good chess player? Patience?
2: The keys, I would say, is practice, really, just like anything. Like, really? Chess, you gotta practice, you gotta learn, study. Chess.com has a great, like, game review. So like you play and then you can review the game, like the steps you made and what you were actually supposed to do in that situation, and tells you all your failures and mistakes. So it's pretty cool because, you know, I get that in football too. I go practice or I go play and then I get an instant, all right, you didn't do this right. And this, so it's cool in that way. And, it's very, very similar to football in that way.
4: Eric, who's the best chess player in the NFL?
0: Wow.
2: That's a great question. I used to play in this tournament with other players. Kyler Murray was pretty good. I don't want to butcher his last name, but I think he won that tournament. Chido Uwosu, cornerback. He looked really good. So yeah, there's some great players, some great chess players in the league.
0: Let's talk about the Armstead Academic Project, that you and your wife, Dr. Melinda Armstead, you founded it. It supports early childhood education. What do you guys do? You're doing fantastic work. Tell us about it.
2: Yeah. Our mission is to ensure that every student, no matter their socioeconomic status, has the tools and resources they need to thrive, now and later in life. And, it's truly all about just creating opportunities and providing those resources, so that young people can achieve their dreams and their goals. And, we work with pretty much, elementary school through high school students, all throughout the different spectrum of their learning journey. Everything from literacy, all the way to, creating career opportunities, later in life. So we really enjoy it. One program that we're really excited about that I think everyone can get behind is our career camps program, where, we bring young people, high school students, to companies to teach them about careers, jobs that they could, have. And we've partnered with some amazing companies and some amazing athletes to host these camps. Companies like Amazon and Fanatics and Torani and Bloomingdale's and some truly amazing companies. And we have, I think we have like 10 career camps on the docket right now that we're currently already scheduled with some amazing athletes that host these camps with us and come and inspire the youth as well, too. So we're really excited about that. And this that is our big national program that we do all over the country, is bringing these high school students to companies to teach them about careers.
0: That's so awesome, man. Does your wife constantly put you on the couch? I mean, what is she doing? Because she's smarter, right? And so she's always right. That goes without saying, correct? Yes.
2: Yeah, I think you learned that. I think you learned that pretty quickly. Every man should learn that.
0: Yes.
2: Pretty quickly.
0: All right, man. We appreciate the time. Good luck against Denver. You wanted them to score some points last night, right? That offense looked dreadful, and now they're going to try to take it out on you guys. I mean.
2: Yeah, that game, you know, week one is week one. You know, anything can kind of happen. But. You know, that game got kind of out of hand. The Chiefs had a good performance. So we're going to watch the tape and learn from it, and hopefully we can do something similar.
0: All right, sir. We appreciate the time. Good luck to you this Sunday. Good luck the rest of the season, and continued success, and keep up the great work with what you and your wife are doing, man. It's fantastic.
2: Thank you. I appreciate it.
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18: For 27, a 10 for 21, and then last night, 23 for 33 and three interceptions in the fourth quarter. A mind-boggling interception because, you know, Mike Vrabel said to him, if it's not there, don't do anything other than throw it away. He threw it right to the Seattle Seahawks. You would have been able to kick a field goal, gone into overtime, where you would have been going against a backup quarterback in Drew Lock. 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
0: Mikey, I've been reeling ever since I went out to get lunch for both me and Taylor. And of course, I got my lunch at Starbucks. But Taylor, why don't you explain to everyone what happened here? I walked in. Ricardo and Taylor were sitting there. I offered to get them coffee or anything they wanted to eat. And Taylor, for the first time, because I offer all the time, but for the first time, Taylor responded and said, get me this. Well, what'd you want, Taylor?
4: So I told him to get the double smoked bacon, cheddar, and egg sandwich.
0: Right. Yes.
3: And ooh, so, that sounds good.
0: Yeah. Well, what'd you get, Taylor?
4: I got what I could only imagine is a spinach, feta, and egg white wrap. And Mikey, it has ruined my day.
0: Yeah.
4: Because there is no worse surprise than surprise Gouda.
0: And spinach. When you're expecting bacon.
3: Put it on the poll. Is there any worse surprise than surprise Gouda?
0: Yes. Were you able to eat it? I asked Taylor, can you eat this?
4: You asked me, can you eat this? And I said, yeah, I think I can.
0: Right.
4: Because right now I'm back in the gym. I'm bulking. Yes. I need the extra protein.
0: Right.
4: And I'm like, yeah, okay. It's spinach. I took 3 bites and I'm like, I'm tapping out from this sandwich. and I'm so hungry that I'm considering going back to the sandwich is still here. The sandwich is right here.
0: Yes. I have a wrap as well if you want it. I mean.
4: So they got your order right.
0: The chicken bacon wrap.
4: Yeah, naturally.
0: Yes.
4: Naturally, they got your order right.
3: Are we sure that they got it wrong, or did somebody else order it wrong?
0: Nobody goes to Starbucks more than I do. Taylor knows this. I got his order exactly right. I'm upset at the guy at Starbucks. I am. I mean, I ordered the smoked bacon, double bacon, cheese, egg. It looked delicious on the menu. I ordered it exactly right. I mean, there was no, Mikey, you think I went there thinking eggs and bacon? The word spinach has never come out of my mouth.
3: No, but I'm sure you might have said something like, give me the egg and cheese wrap. And they heard egg white, spinach, and feta.
4: And Mikey, I went into this because like Stu Gott said, when he offers, I almost never say yes. I either have food or I've planned something. Today I came in scrambling and I was like, you know what? I do need something to eat right now.
0: Yes.
4: Stu, let me put all my faith in you.
0: Right.
4: And then when he comes, he handed me it, Mikey. So timid and so trepid.
0: I was embarrassed. I mean, I didn't know what to do.
4: He didn't even look at me, Mikey, when he handed me the sandwich. No, Mikey, he was like,
0: yes.
4: Yeah, I think they got the order wrong.
0: Mikey, I was so pleased that he finally took me up on my and decided to order something. And then I got it wrong and I was embarrassed to hand him a sandwich when he was expecting bacon, eggs, and cheese to hand him a sandwich that had spinach and Gouda in it. I mean,
3: I'm offended for you, Taylor.
0: But you guys, with a lack of faith, like I got it wrong. That it wasn't the guy at
3: Starbucks. You're 0-1. Yeah. You're 0-1. You are the Tennessee Titans, the Cleveland Browns,
0: yes,
3: whatever you want to call it.
0: Yes.
3: You are 0-1.
0: And that's why I'm so upset. That's why I'm so upset, because the one time he took me up on my offer, I got it wrong.
4: You might be, to Mikey's point, you might be the LA Rams of ordering food. But what'd you do for me in week one? You laid a stinker.
3: Stinky feta and Gouda.
4: I can smell the sandwich from here. But Mikey, I'm so hungry that I'm considering just doing the, like, close your nose, like a child.
0: Yes. Perhaps I was throwing you off my scent there. Now I'll never have to buy you lunch again.
4: Oh, I'll never ask ever again. Yeah.
0: You'll just say, give me money. I'll take care of lunch myself.
4: Exactly.
0: Oh, my God. I'm sorry, Taylor. I've been reeling all day. I've been thinking about it. I mean, I feel I don't know what to do about it. And
4: you could have almost picked anything else on Starbucks menu.
0: Right.
4: You picked the one thing that doesn't even look edible.
0: Wait, so you're saying if they got it wrong, just don't get it wrong with spinach and Gouda?
4: So when I go to Starbucks,
0: it could have been a plain croissant. You would have been happier. Yes.
4: You could have gave me the driest bagel ever. And I would have said, okay, let me go to the kitchen. We'll find
3: I'll
4: butter.
3: I'll choke this down.
4: I'll make this work. I don't venture off the Starbucks menu. So I've only ever gotten the double smoked bacon, cheddar and egg sandwich.
0: Yes.
4: I have to imagine. Even when you ordered this, everybody looked around and said, somebody ordered this thing?
0: I didn't order it.
4: Well, somebody had to order it. I don't know where the translation got lost.
0: Right.
4: But something happened where they let you leave there with a feta and Gouda sandwich.
0: Yes. I mean, someone ordered a feta Gouda sandwich. It ended up getting double bacon hickory smoked with eggs and cheese. And man, are they a lot happier than you are today.
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9: Stocks finishing near the worst levels of the trading session as spiking oil prices and rising bond yields fuel inflation fears. The 10-year Treasury yield topped 5%, its highest rate in more than 19 years. While oil soared as Middle East supply disruptions deepen, with West Texas Intermediate crude settling near $106 a barrel, its highest level in 6 weeks. The Fed kicked off its two-day policy meeting on Tuesday. Investors were cautious ahead of an expected rate hike on Wednesday. Investors now see a 94% chance that Fed officials will hike rates by a quarter percentage point, according to CME Group data. Calls to slow AI development rattling tech stocks. The Magnificent Seven big cap tech stocks were mostly lower, led by Amazon and Microsoft. The Dow down 328 points, the Nasdaq lower by 205, S&P 500 down 34. That's your Fox Business Report. I'm Hillary Barsky, invested in you.
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34: A day after laughing and making an insensitive comment on an AI-generated video, Texas quarterback Arch Manning issued an apology today for his actions in response to the video that involved Texas coach Steve Sarkisian and ESPN reporter Holly Rowe. Manning issued the apology on social media, saying there's nothing funny about it. It's easy to say I didn't mean it, but quote, I know my words and actions were hurtful to a lot of people. I do not take that lightly, and I'm deeply sorry for that, end quote. Manning also apologized to Rowe. The two also had a conversation. Rowe posted on social media that she has accepted Manning's apology. X-rays on the shoulder of Chiefs rookie corner Mansoor Delane were negative, but he should miss minimal time, according to the NFL Network. And NBA Commissioner Adam Silver addressed expansion, saying that a decision is expected by the end of the year. And Seattle right now is considered ahead of Las Vegas because of their arena. I'm Dan Byer.
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4: All right, welcome in. Good Tuesday afternoon to you. Hope you're doing well. How's your day today? Solid? How's my day? Do you care how my day is as a Broncos fan? I mean, I'm back and ready. I'm here. It's ready. It's always a great day in South Dakota. You and I know that. The Nate Brown Show is back. It is South Dakota Sports Talk Show. Welcome in. Hope you're having a solid start to the week. Tuesday edition, week one of the NFL is in the books. It's official. And I've got some things to discuss about my Broncos. I will get to that. Let's get going. The Nate Brown Show is live. 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Welcome in on your drive home. 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Then you can stream us live right there at Nate Brown Show on X. Watch the show live. Welcome in studio. Yeah, we have our Broncos stuff up. We're not going to take it down. We're just week one. We're fine. Let's go to YouTube channel as well, The Nate Brown Show. 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You've got the show live each weekday afternoon. And, of course, the archive shows are right there if you miss anybody. So great guest lineup tonight. We'll have some fun as we try to do. Get you plugged in from high school to college to the pros right here. Thought-provoking sports talk, your conversation starters, all the good stuff. We might as well make it happen. 2 hours ready on a Tuesday. Let's look at the guest lineup. Frank Schwab's on tonight after week one. What are his thoughts? We talked to Frank a lot throughout the offseason. We got him, we're going to try and get him throughout the season a lot. National NFL writer for Yahoo Sports. He's covered the league a long time. Frank Schwab's on tonight from Yahoo Sports. He's coming up. We will go to North Dakota. You didn't think I would. I will. Mike McFeely is in tonight. You don't want to miss it. Where's McFeely at on NDSU and everyone else? Mike McFeely, inforum.com. He's coming up. Jason Andera back on the program tonight. High school football kind of getting going here. Couple of weeks in. Jason Andera, SDPB Sports. His show is called Game Time. He's in on the Nate Brown Show tonight. Jandy's on tap. And down to Nebraska. Huskers, look out. They're undefeated. Should be. I mean, I told you, they should be. Now they got UND. Can the Fighting Hawks put up a fight? Can UND put up a fight, anybody, against Nebraska? That's a tall task. Tall task. Gary Sharp's on tonight covering the Huskers. We'll talk Big Ten Huskers and UND coming up. Omaha.com, Omaha World Herald, Gary Sharp in on a Tuesday. Looks good. We'll cover everything around the state, around the region, and across the country. You want to get on the tonight, we will get you on. 605-720-1067. That's the number. 605-720-1067. 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That's how you be a part of the program on the Barron's Wilson text line. 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We have more texts that were sent in on the text line last night. I don't I keep this text line shut down in my personal life, so I can't be attacked. Do I send you guys texts in the middle of a football game? I'm just having a good time. Well, not really, but I'm trying to watch Monday Night Football. I'm getting mad as it is. And then we got texts that I have to get here as I open the show today. Let's read a couple. Can we read a couple of texts that were sent in by South Dakota sports fans? Lister text. This is a good one. Your Broncos stink. I was at 8:40 last night. Thank you. Another one at 9 o'clock. Don't count the Chiefs out. Your D was worthless compared to the Chiefs' D. Mahomes showed he's still Mahomes. Just a couple of... I got another one. Those are the two we'll keep. We'll keep those in the archives. You can send texts in now. It's live. The app's up. I'm ready. Let me start the show with this. So I'm a Broncos fan. Have you found that out? Okay. So I went ahead last night and said, yeah, I'll take the Broncos, but I really wasn't confident. I was like, it's emotional. I didn't even bet the game, anything like that. No. Big no on that. Not betting, not doing any of that with the Broncos last night. No way. So I kind of was uneasy. But I want to ask you guys, do you know what happened with the Broncos last night? Just objective viewers, sports fans tonight, do you know what actually happened with the Broncos last night? Because I know what happened. I know everything. I'm serious. Give me a break on this. I know what happened last night. The Broncos thought they were awesome. The Denver Broncos thought from last year to this year that they were the team. I mean, I could tell right away. They're getting cute, passing the ball right away. And so this is something the Broncos, I could just tell. Everybody hypes up. I mean, that's what everything happens in the offseason. Everybody gets hyped. And the Broncos actually thought they were the guys last night. They didn't realize this is the NFL. This is year to year. This is week to week, year to year. This is the Chiefs. Monday Night Football at Arrowhead. This is Mahomes coming back from an injury. And you guys thought you were the team last night? I mean, Pat Surtain said it himself after the game. Pat Surtain said it. He said, all the hype. We just have to play winning football. He goes, I think what happened was the hype. We were served some humble pie. Well, yeah, because I could tell the Broncos thought we're the team. Everybody's saying we're the team in the AFC West. We are the team. And I understand 176 total yards, terrible. Ran the ball six times in the first half. The Chiefs ran the ball six times in their opening drive. And the Broncos ran it six times in the first half total. That's what happened last night, guys. So I'm just going to tell you, I'm not selling the Broncos like Colin Cowherd this morning here on Fox Sports Radio. Oh, Broncos, Bo Nix in trouble. They're in trouble. Just relax. But I am going to tell you, last night was about the Broncos thinking they were better than they are and thinking they can just roll out and win 14 games again. Give me a break. This is the NFL. You aren't good again just because you were good last year. They think they were better than they are. It matters. And the Chiefs thought, chip on the shoulder, we're the underdogs? Are you kidding me? They played like it. More passion, more intensity. Broncos were weak last night. I'm not going to tell you they're bad, but they were not the team that they think they are. Thanks for calling. You're live, and you go ahead.
0: Hey, Nate, how are you?
4: Hey, I'm doing good. What do you say?
0: Don't overreact. This is week one.
4: Yeah.
0: Look at the Rams. Look at the Chargers. And there were several other teams that laid an egg in week one. Let's remember that this is basically like the last preseason game because none of these veterans have played much at all in the preseason.
4: Yep, correct.
0: Now it's
4: correct.
0: Live, you know. And the defense didn't show up either. So, I mean, the offense didn't do much, but the defense couldn't get off the field either. So, you know, I just don't overreact.
4: No, I'm with you on that. I'm actually, I am with you on that. I'm going to say I think they thought they were better than they are, They were not ready. They were not prepared. I really believe that. That was a game where they thought they were going to win. And, boy, I don't think they were ready. That's my read.
0: I don't agree with Sean Payton giving up his play-calling duties either. Granted, it's one game, but he's one of the top play-callers ever, and I just think that was a mistake to give that up to, especially in this game. Maybe do it with him for several games, but with the first five or six games they've got this year on the schedule, I don't know if I'd throw in a new play caller, offensive coordinator, right now.
4: Yeah, it's interesting, isn't it? It is. I don't know if he's going to keep it like this or not. He might take the play calling back. Not yet, but he might. All right, man. Appreciate you.
0: Got a tough 6-game start. So
4: yes,
0: you might want to do that at least for the first five or six games until the schedule gets a little easier.
4: Good to hear from you. Thanks for getting in.
0: All right.
4: Appreciate it. 605-720-1067, the Nate Brown Show and the Pizza Ranch Studio Hotline. Also the Barron's Wilson text line. So, no, that's how I see it. And I think everybody's like, oh, the Broncos, they might not be good. They might not be this. They weren't good last night. I'm telling you, I still have them over 10 wins easy. So I've still got that. I still believe the Broncos are good. I still think Bo Nix is solid. People like go from 0 to 100. Bo Nix is bad. The Broncos are bad. This is it. It's over. No, last night, they got duped. They

0: And, I mean, throw a third team into who should be the higher Green Bay Packers or Denver Broncos, Bronco fans today.
1: That's a good question. That is. I appreciate it. Thanks for getting in. So that caller kind of set up what I was going to do tonight, just for fun. I'm going to do the panic meter just after 1 week. Oh, the panic meter. Who should be panicking after 1 week? That's what I'd like to know. And I'm not including the Browns, the Dolphins, the Falcons. I mean, they should panic anyway. But they kind of know they're going to be bad. The Titans. No. I'm talking teams that need to be good that haven't looked good. So I've got my five teams, and I'm going to rank them 5-1 on the hot button panic meter. Okay? And where am I going to put my Broncos? Are they on there? I'll let you know. Thanks for getting in. You're live, and you go ahead.
2: Hey, Nate. I feel your pain this morning, I got to tell you.
1: Youch.
2: Youch. But I was just going to say, when you tackle, or shall we say, miss tackles, and
1: man,
2: our vaunted offensive line, he got sacked on the first play of the first offensive play for Denver. It's like, I agree. I don't know if I agree with what you're saying 100% on the hype, but I agree that they were not ready to play in any way, shape, or form. And then with Davis Webb, I know people were calling for all of us at some time or another, oh, the young guy's coming, this is going to be great, et cetera, et cetera. But when you got 3rd and 1 and you set up 5 wide.
1: My goodness.
2: It's like, what the? Anyway, I won't say that. Hopefully it's just a, like Bo Nick said, hopefully it's just a nasty wake-up call.
1: I hope you're right. Thanks for calling. I appreciate you. I know you're a big Broncos fan. Thanks for getting in. And what I mean by, I think they thought they were better than they are, that's what a team like that looks like. They miss tackles. They try to get cute in play calling. They run the ball 6 times in the first half. That's what I mean by, well, we're pretty good. Did you guys know that? We were 14-3 last year. We own the AFC West. We're pretty good. I think the Broncos, my team, was cocky last night. So they lost. They got smacked. Just absolutely smacked, and I still think they're going to be fine. It's going to be a dogfight. This is going to be a dogfight now. Seriously. So the Chiefs, like, I'm not going to say they are the team at all, but I did put them in the playoffs in my playoff predictions a week ago. So the Chiefs will be a playoff team. You know that, right? So we'll take one more call on it. We got a lot to talk about tonight. My Broncos got cocky. They got smacked. Broncos will be there. Playoff team as well. Can they win the division? They can. It's 1 week. Too cocky. Read a lot of stuff, a lot of hype, and they got smacked. The Denver media just hyped these guys like crazy. The Denver sports guys just hyped these guys like crazy. Thanks for calling. You're live, and you go ahead.
3: Well, Nate, don't take it too hard. Even though you're like that Rob guy when he talks about other teams.
1: Oh, okay.
3: You guys said, for the past 3 years, the Chiefs were bad. They're going downhill. But yet, one of them 3 years, they played in the Super Bowl. 2 of them 3 years, they played for a conference championship.
1: Yeah,
3: they had one bad year.
1: One bad year. The previous year wasn't great, but they still won big games. But
3: And where did they play their last game at, Nate?
1: Where did they play their last game? I don't know. You tell me.
3: 2 years ago. Wasn't that the Super Bowl?
1: Well,
3: that
1: was 2 years ago. Last year they weren't playing.
3: See, your Broncos, though, Nate, for over a decade.
1: You don't have to remind me. You don't have to remind me.
3: Cherry Creek High School.
1: Yeah, you don't have to remind me.
3: I expected us to win like I do every game.
1: Okay.
3: Last night, I'd be embarrassed to be a Bronco fan.
1: Well, I'm not.
3: And all these callers. Huh? Oh, there's still 16 games left. Last night is going to be hard to overcome.
1: Oh no! Come on. No.
3: In November, Nate.
1: All right, buddy. Thanks.
3: But I'll be listening every day.
1: I appreciate you. We'll get you on. Yep. Thanks for getting in. All right. No, I mean, I gave his Chiefs his platform.

0: I gave him, he's a longtime Chiefs fan. I'm not going to give these new Chiefs fans the chance here. But he's a longtime Chiefs fan. 1 week, it's a bad deal last night. Cocky team, terrible preparation. Sean Payton says it starts with him. The Pat Surtain, if you don't believe me saying they were cocky, Pat Surtain said it. He didn't say we were cocky, but he said, oh, I think, man, we saw the hype, we read the stuff, and we were served some humble pie. Well, what's that telling you? He's in the team. He's on the team. He's in the locker room. Pat Surtain saying, we thought we were really good. And we aren't, this is the NFL. I think the Broncos are good. They better show up now, because it's going to be a dogfight, starting with the Jaguars this week. Broncos are good. It's going to be a road this year, man. You guys better be ready. Coming right back, Frank Schwab, his take, NFL national writer for Yahoo Sports, coming up.
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0: right. We're back on a Tuesday after the Broncos got served humble pie, in the words of Pat Surtain. I saw that. I mean, it looked like the Broncos thought they were the team. I really believe that, guys. I'm a Broncos fan. I could just tell that was one of the worst games I've seen in, well, quite a while. Maybe Bo Nix's worst game. Defense was terrible. Just terrible. Ran the ball six times in the first half. The Chiefs ran it six times in their first drive. I mean, it's just, it was bad. I still believe the Broncos are good. Last night, they thought they were the best, and they got slapped by the Chiefs. It makes it all worse. Welcome in the Nate Brown Show live, Fox Sports Radio. Frank Schwab's on tonight, national NFL writer, Yahoo Sports. Let's get him. Frank, how are you?
7: Doing well, Nate. Probably better than you today.
0: I am. I'm saying, hey, I think the Broncos are going to be fine, I think. But last night, they looked like they thought they were better than they were. I really believe that, Frank. What did you think of that game?
7: Yeah, I don't really know the why behind it, but they looked terrible. There's no denying that. A really, really good defense just forgot how to tackle. The offense was just miserable. There was nothing going there. I'm still waiting for Jalen Waddle to play his first game with the Broncos because I didn't even see him last night. It was a mess. Now, look, it's one game. We have seen teams play bad in week one and be just fine. We know that the Broncos don't play well at Arrowhead Stadium. It's just a problem for them. The Chiefs played well, especially Kenneth Walker in the defense. And so I'm willing to say that this didn't seem like a one-off. I still do think the Broncos are a very, very good football team. I do wonder, did Davis Mills call and plays very much longer? That is the thing. Everything else I could sit here and say, whatever, that it's just one bad game. It's just Davis Mills taking play calling from Sean Payton looked like a big mistake last night. And I know why they did it. They didn't want Davis Mills to get hired away somewhere else. But you're talking about taking play calling away from a Hall of Fame, probably, coach and putting it in the hands of a guy who's never done it before. For a team that has championship aspirations, I think that might be a mistake, and I don't think that's going to last much longer. But, yeah, and then the Broncos have a really, really, really tough schedule early on. This could get away from them early. It's possible, at least. I don't think that's going to happen, but they're at least under a warning right now.
0: Okay, so the Broncos played bad, Frank. They did. So that made the Chiefs look good, although Mahomes' numbers first half were bad. So people say the Chiefs are back. Do you say that?
7: Yes, probably. I think Mahomes is going to play better than he did last night. It was great to see him out there. It was really, really good to see him running around. I mean, we didn't know how his mobility was going to be, and then he runs for a touchdown, is taken off the board due to a penalty, and then he just runs for another one. I thought that was very positive, but you could see the rust. That it was four of his first 14. He played better after that, but I think the Chiefs are going to be pretty good. I didn't know what to do with them before the season. They were the team that flummoxed me the most. Because you could talk yourself into Chiefs being really, really good. It's still Patrick Mahomes and Andy Reid, right? But I did have questions about their supporting cast, but boy, it looks like Kenneth Walker is going to change that team in a big-time positive way. He looked awesome last night. I think that does carry over. I do kind of think the Chiefs might not be back to hey, we're going to just march to a Super Bowl, but they're going to be a really, really good football team this year.
0: Frank Schwab joining us, national NFL writer, yahoosports.com. Find him on X at Yahoo Schwab. Follow him there. So I just had a listener ask me this. Who should feel worse and more worried, Packer fans or Bronco fans?
7: I think Broncos fans for sure, because no Packers fan wants to hear this. I get it. But the Packers didn't play bad. They fell apart in the fourth quarter. That was miserable. Just the avalanche that came for them in the fourth quarter after LaFleur took points off the board, that was miserable. But you look and they outgained them. I don't have the numbers in front of me, but it was 439 yards to 250 or something like that. It was a big gap. The Packers really outplayed them for three quarters. It got away from them. But that's a different scenario than just hey, we got our tails kicked up and down the field like the Broncos did. The Broncos got completely outplayed in that game. The Packers didn't get outplayed. They just took a bad loss. Now, you don't want to take those losses, especially when you're leading on the road against a division rival. But I have more faith in the Packers bouncing right back because, honestly, I don't think they played that.
0: Where are you at on Minnesota, even though they did get outgained, they got outplayed, but then the fourth quarter, a couple of turnovers, Carson Wentz did some things. Where's Minnesota at for you? They're not going to have Kyler Murray, I don't think, here this week. Vikings impress you at all?
7: Yeah, I think they're going to be fine. Any game where a team loses its quarterback on the first series, whatever happens, happens. I don't really hold it against them if they don't look good. And they didn't really look good for most of that game. They had struggles on offense for sure. But you're right. Carson Wentz did save the day a little bit there. He made some plays, got Justin Jefferson involved. The defense blitzing at 80-some percent was just incredible. I don't think I've ever seen that in an NFL game before. You know that that's the type of aggressive defense they're going to have. I think the Vikings are going to be just fine. To get a win while you lose your quarterback on the first series against a good Packers team, I thought said a lot about them. And I just don't want to analyze it much further than that, because when something happens, like you lose, you know, Kyler Murray right away, your entire game plan goes out the window, all your preparation goes out the window. You're just scrambling at that point. And I thought in that aspect, they did a pretty good job. They did a pretty good job adjusting. So a good win for the Vikings. And, yeah, I don't think it's the same. I'm not better than Carson Wentz. They do need him back, but I'm with you. I don't think he's going to play this week. You just got to survive without him until he comes back, and then we can see the real Vikings.
0: Okay, so people say the Giants look different, including myself. I said the Giants do look different. I thought that looked like a pretty good team Sunday night football. Giants-Rams, what type of game is that this next week?
7: Ooh, that's interesting, right? Because, yeah, the Giants, like you were quickly reminded, yeah, they have a real head coach now. That is a different deal. They've replaced that kind of revolving door of one-and-done coaches with a Hall of Famer in John Harbaugh. They look like a professional operation in every way. They were physical. They were smart. They took advantage of every mistake the Cowboys made, which were many. I was really impressed with the Giants, actually. And you look and you say, like, this wasn't a roster that's, you know, just the Dolphins or something. The Giants had a lot of young talent coming in. Neighbors and Scannaboo and Dart and Abdul Carter and, you know, Avril Reese, who they just drafted. They had a lot of good players. I think they just needed a better coach. I think the Giants, look, I wasn't high on them coming into the season, but already I've kind of changed my tune and said, that's going to be a pretty good team. And I think they give the Rams a game. Just be, you know, we sit here and say, I did anyway, I give the Rams mostly a pass for the Australia game. You fly halfway across the world, whatever. Like, they had a bad travel plan. It blew up in their face. Fine. But I think everybody just expects, okay, well, now they're back in America. They're going to be the Rams. A trip like that, I don't know that you just move it past right away. Like, that was a kind of a tough trip for them. I anticipated they might be not themselves for a couple weeks after that. And they certainly didn't play well. There's no positive momentum going into this game. So I'm very interested to watch that game. And I do think the Giants keep it close. Why not? Like, Rams did not look good. The Rams are going to have to kind of prove, you know, it's a new season and we still are very good. I do think they are, but now no Myles Garrett, Matthew Stafford looked really bad. Everything about the Rams looked bad. And for, it might have been Australia, but maybe not. I don't know. Now they got to kind of prove that they are that Super Bowl favorite we thought they were.
0: Okay, we're just one week in. Frank Schwab's on tonight. YahooSports.com, national NFL writer. Who would you put at your number one team just after one game? I think 49ers, I think Bills, I think Ravens. Anybody for you?
7: It's the Bills for me, and in my power rankings, they had the Bills number one. The Ravens have a good case. They look really, really good. We forget Lamar Jackson's awesome. Like, he's great, right? But I think the Bills sent a message, and if it was in prime time, we'd be talking about it a lot more. You probably would have led the show with it. It was that 1 o'clock window, so not everybody was locked in on that Bills-Texans game. Josh Allen looked awesome. And I know he is awesome, but this was even better than, I think I was, that might have been other than, you know, a couple games, like the Rams game where he scored six touchdowns and the Chiefs game in the playoffs where he just put the team on his back. That might have been the best game I've seen Josh Allen play. And I fully realize he's had some great, great games. and is a great player. To do that to that defense was just remarkable. He carved them up. I think the Texans are going to end up with the best defense in the NFL. I just think Josh Allen was that good on that day, and that's why I have them number one right now. If Josh Allen's going to have a historic season, if he's going to play like that for 17 games, I think the Bills are going to be remarkable. Like, that was the performance that just blew me away. Not the Bears. The Bears were great, don't get me wrong. Some of the other stuff we saw was very, very good. But the one thing that stood out was, wow, I didn't realize Josh Allen had another level to go, but he certainly showed it. He looked like Superman in that game. And if that's what we got coming, it's going to be a special season.
0: So you go Bills number one after 1 week. What about the NFC North? Do you put the Bears there after that performance?
7: No, because you can't ignore the defense. I saw the Lions ahead of the Bears. I know that's crazy. People will be like, what? They scored 59 points. I get it. The reason I picked the Lions to win the NFC North was because I don't trust the Bears' defense. They allowed 361 yards to Bryce Young. The Panthers don't have a good offense. They're not going to have a good offense. And they just were doing whatever they want, scored 37 points. I think the Bears are going to be really, really fun. I think they are going to win a lot of games because their offense is really, really good. And they can beat you in different ways. It's not just Caleb. They got a heck of a running game, et cetera, et cetera. But the defense matters too. And the defense was just not good. And I don't think it will be good. And I have questions about the Bears. I can't put them in the top five yet. Not with that defense. I just think they're better, well-rounded teams that I have ahead of them.
0: Frank Schwab on tonight, joining us live, NFL writer, yahoosports.com. Find him on X at Yahoo Schwab. We're off and running. Frank, thanks for coming on. I appreciate it.
7: Absolutely, Nate. Appreciate it.
0: Thanks a lot. Frank Schwab on South Dakota Sports Talk Show, national NFL writer for Yahoo Sports. Frank Schwab, good rapid-fire stuff. So he says no on the Bears in the NFC North. He said they win a lot of games, but he'll put the Lions out front there. And he thinks Broncos fans should be more worried than Packers fans. Broncos fans more worried than Packers fans. Interesting stuff. I'm going to do my panic meter for NFL teams after week one, because everybody, I didn't panic tonight. Am I going to put the Broncos in the top five? When I say panic meter, it means high expectations, bad performance week one. Okay. Like, oh boy, there's some red flags here. So that's what I mean by panic meter for fans. I've got my top five. I'm going to go 5-1 just after week one, now that it's in the book. So I'm going to go panic meter for NFL teams, for you fans, 5-1. Oh, look at that. The Vikings aren't in it. You guys thought it would be a mess, and the Vikings are 1-0. Not even close to the panic meter. And my guy Kyler's going to come back sometime. Maybe even the Vikings could beat the Bears. What if that happens? What are we going to be doing next week on this program? Vikings going to Chicago and beat the Bears? All right. One thing at a time. Coming right back, talking college football, Huskers, UND. Can UND put up a fight? Gary Sharp live from Omaha on the way.
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17: Should be a cool and quiet night, our low 50 degrees. Then tomorrow, partly cloudy, 71 the high, southeast breeze 5 to 15 miles an hour. On Thursday, clouds will increase, could see a shower late in the day, 75 the high with a light east breeze. A good chance of rain Thursday night and Friday. breezy as well. High temp of 78. I'm meteorologist Jay Trobeck.
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0: All right, we're back and live on KWSN, Fox Sports Sioux Falls, and Fox Sports Radio, Fox Sports Rapid City, Western South Dakota, Eastern South Dakota, coming together, the Nate Brown Show, South Dakota Sports Talk Show. Glad you're here. Can we bring North Dakota together as well? I got North Dakota fans on the text line that always send in great messages. I mean, they're all great. And so we're going to bring in North Dakota's Mike McFeely from Inforum.com. We'll talk the Mountain West compared to the FCS and the Missouri Valley and the whole thing. Mike McFeely coming up from Fargo. Jason Anderis on tonight. We'll talk high school football. South Dakota Public Broadcasting's Jason Andera, high school football analyst on tap. Let's talk college, Big Ten, Huskers, Gary Sharp. Omaha.com, part of the team, Omaha World Herald, covering the Huskers. He's on exit. Gary Sharp, underscore. Gary, how are you tonight?
21: Good. Nate, I appreciate you bringing me on the day after the Chiefs and the Broncos played last night. I know it was, you know, it wasn't planned, so I appreciate it. Thank you.
0: I was wondering if you'd bring that up. I started my show with the Broncos Chiefs, so then I put that to bed, and now I'm on to Gary Sharp and the Huskers. So let me get to the Huskers. So how would you characterize their first two games? What does it feel like in Nebraska?
21: Well, they're 2-0. They've covered. They've beaten two MAC schools, so they actually will be invited to Detroit for the MAC Conference Championship coming up in December. I'm looking forward to going to Ford Field. You know what? Here's the thing that I think around here, everybody knows who they play. And you're not overreacting, but I also think it's important not to underreact because Nebraska's done a couple of things. One, they have a quarterback that makes you feel like this offense could be dangerous. And what Calandria has shown you for two games, it's a whole different vibe. It's a genuine vibe. It doesn't feel like it's a Dylan Raiola scripted emotion. And they have fixed some things from one week to the next, but they have found a way when they say, you know what, we're 30 points better than that team. They've shown, like they did Saturday night against Bowling Green, Nate, they've gone out and prove it. Now, third quarter, they only had the ball for five plays. It was a little bit wonky after scoring 35 in the first half. But back-to-back games, they played really well in the fourth quarter. And last year, their problem was the second half. So I think there are some things that give you some optimism, but everybody knows that the challenges are ahead of them. And I will tell you, and this has been echoed in two straight days out of Husker Kingdom, they are not taking North Dakota lightly. And it has nothing to do with a couple of years ago when it was 17-17 before Nebraska pulled away. I think they have a lot of respect for North Dakota. And I will tell you, of the three non-conference opponents, Nate, I think North Dakota is the second-best team that Nebraska will play.
0: Oh, okay. Very interesting. I was going to ask you, is that crazy to say North Dakota might be tougher than a couple of these teams in the non-conference they're playing? So I'm going to get to UND, but I've seen people kind of fast-forward this season already and say, hey, look at Oregon. They're not good. Oh, look at Washington. Oh, is it crazy to think the Huskers have an opening here in the Big Ten?
21: Well, you're not crazy. I know that for a fact. But that was a discussion we had in the press boxes. We're watching the Oregon-Oklahoma State game. And then, of course, Texas-Ohio State is, man, do we need to go back and look at our difficulty of schedule rankings? Because maybe there's some things that are going on that you did not anticipate. Or maybe it's just college football in the NIL era with so many new faces that the first couple of weeks – there's going to be some chaotic games, but I think there's some things to keep an eye on. But most importantly, Nebraska is 2-0, and they haven't taken a step back. They've taken a little bit of a step forward, and they know that after they get done with North Dakota, they go on the road to Michigan State, and the Big Ten is here. But the most important thing is you are 2-0.
0: Gary Sharp's on tonight from Omaha. He covers the Huskers and more, omaha.com, part of the Omaha World Herald team here on the Nate Brown Show talking Huskers. So I know the coaches, Matt Rhule was saying he hasn't seen a good offensive, you know, this offensive line is maybe as good as he's seen. I mean, I saw that comment. And then the assistant coach saying, oh, they know how to play ball there in the Dakotas. I mean, these guys, they're not messing around. But hang on here. This is an FCS team. This has to be a Nebraska blowout.
21: Well, not so fast, my friend. This game feels like 38-14. You got to remember the thing about North Dakota and the defensive coordinator and the head coach of North Dakota, they know each other very well. I think guys that have come up through the FCS ranks, they know not to disrespect that kind of ball. And also keep in mind, there's going to be guys playing Saturday night that took K-State to the limit last year, but also are like, you know what? We might be playing in Nebraska next year. This is our audition. So why not put something great on tape? So I think it's important that Nebraska, they're kind of centered where they say, you know what? Yeah, we're 2-0, but we're still coming off a 7-5 season, and we can't overlook anybody because the first time Nebraska did that last year, they got smacked in the face by Minnesota. So I think they learned their lesson. I think this will be a game that will be played in a phone booth. It'll be a very physical game. And if Nebraska doesn't extinguish North Dakota early and the Fighting Hawks hang around, then it becomes a tension convention, and you give life to those FCS teams who are thinking, this is our opportunity to pull off a major upset.
0: Yeah, I know. I've experienced that. I've seen that. I almost watched that happen in Wyoming last weekend with Northern Colorado against Wyoming in the Mountain West. Gary Sharp's on tonight. Hey, it's funny you said 38-14 type game. Oh, the odd is the line is 24.5. So, yeah, you got it right on, Gary.
21: Yeah, I was just throwing that out there, Nate. I had no inkling of what the spread was.
0: Okay, you got it right on. So you guys are impressed with Calandria. It's hard to tell, isn't it, against Ohio and Bowling Green? Isn't it hard to tell?
21: No, because I will buy in that those are two MAC schools, but you still have to go out and make plays, and he's got a different vibe. He brings an explosiveness to the offense. He hasn't made any of those passes where you go, oh, my gosh. Like you kind of saw at Virginia and a little bit at UNLV. He's played within the offense. I think the offense moves crisper. They're 8-for-8 in the red zone. It's just I want to see him get challenged, yes, but there's something there that gives you hope that they're going to be a team that is going to have to score probably 31 points a game this season to get to where they want to go. but he's just a different guy. It's just, he's a leader. He's an older guy. And I think people like playing with him. I think they like, his wide receivers like being around him, and his offensive linemen, of course, they like blocking for him.
0: What do you think of the rest of the Big Ten? Ohio State had that game. They blew it. Should they move in the rankings? What do you think of Ohio State?
21: Well, I think if you want to beat Ohio State, you got to get into a one-score game, and you got to hope that Ohio State has to rely on a kicker, because it's in this NIL era, Ryan Day can't find a kicker that's consistent enough to win those kind of games. But it just seems like one-score game, something wonky happens with Ohio State. I thought they allowed the way they went about their offense. I thought they allowed Texas to have some life and to get back into the game. Oregon is befuddling to me, but it shows you they lost two great coordinators, an offensive coordinator and a defensive coordinator, and they also return an offensive line. And this is where I look at Nebraska. They have a veteran offensive line that have a lot of starts in college football. Oregon has a relatively new offensive line, and that's been an adjustment. And you've seen that Dante Moore has been on the run in the two games against Boise and Oklahoma State. I think Iowa always plays Iowa State tough, but I think Iowa is about where I thought they were. Illinois is putting in a new defense, 3-3-5. They're struggling there. I think Minnesota had an embarrassing loss. I think Minnesota under P.J. Fleck has hit the ceiling. They can win you 7-8 football games, but in the NIL era, when they go up against rosters that have money to spend, they really struggle like they did on Saturday. So I'm not ready to throw out the Big Ten. You know, Michigan is, what week is the Michigan team going to show up? Do they believe that Bryce Underwood is their top running back? It's still a really good league, but isn't it funny, Nate, that the team that nobody has talked about, because they haven't played anybody except you, me, and Dupree, Indiana is really good.
0: Yeah.
21: And I know it's two dog teams, but I think the Big Ten will be fine. But the SEC is making some noise. But the Big Ten, when they get inside of the league, they need the top dogs to perform. That USC-Oregon game coming up looks really, really big. And then I'm also going to keep an eye on, is Michigan State going to get completely run over in South Bend this weekend, or are they going to be able to keep it within 2 to 3 touchdowns?
0: Yeah, I'm looking at that. Huskers have UND this week, but then it's at Michigan State next week, and keep an eye on Sparty. They play Notre Dame this weekend, a little preview. Huskers 2-0, they should be. Gary Sharp off and running at Omaha.com. Always appreciate you, Gary. Thanks.
21: Hey, appreciate it, Nate. Thank you.
0: Thanks a lot. Gary Sharp live from Omaha. Omaha World Herald coverage of the Huskers, and he's with Omaha.com. Gary Sharp live tonight talking Huskers. So here's what's going on with the Huskers. And I respect UND guys. I mean, you know this, whether you're a South Dakota sports fan or a UND guy or whatever. I've said UND is going to be good. I had their coach on here before the season because I thought, look out for UND. I thought they came along last year, lost some games they shouldn't have. They were really close. I said UND could surprise the Jacks this year. That was like the surprise. I think USD and SDSU is going to be a battle too, by the way. I know the Jacks fans don't want to hear that at all, but the Yotes are going to be a team you got to play, man. So, and I think UND's in that mix. But here's the thing. Nebraska can't struggle with UND. This isn't the Mountain West teams playing UND. This is Nebraska. This is the Big Ten. So you can't struggle with UND, and I'm seeing the coaches say, oh, Matt Rhule said, oh, great offensive line, one of the best I've seen. It's like, that's fine. They have a good offensive line. This is UND still. And then I just saw assistant coach, they play up there. They know how to play in these FCS programs and the Dakotas and stuff. No, I get it. I appreciate it. It's great, but it feels like they're serving it up to, hey, if we only beat them by like 10, it's because they're really good. Well, no, you're Nebraska. You have to blast UND in Nebraska. You just have to. So I don't know if they will, guys. 24.5-point favorites are the Huskers this weekend. 24.5. It'll kind of show you, like South Dakota State was in that game against Northwestern. That was a battle all the way to the fourth. And a couple of plays here or there, and the Jacks kind of lost control of it. And can Nebraska blow out UND? So is Nebraska that much better than a Northwestern? So that'll be interesting. Huskers favored by 24.5 in Lincoln this weekend. Lister text coming in about the Huskers. Hey, Huskers, enjoy your easy schedule like the old days. Look at Texas. That's a tough schedule. Yeah. Nebraska's schedule here, non-conference, is really easy. I mean, that's why I had them at, they have to get to 7-8 wins. So I have the Nebraska Huskers. They have to get to 7-8 wins. Have to. They should run through this non-conference. UND going to try and put up a fight. I love UND in the FCS. I think they're going to surprise teams. But they've also, I don't know, kind of started slow in their first couple of games here. I've been watching UND going, they're kind of starting slow here. They're not looking like world beaters. So we'll see where that game goes this weekend in Lincoln. Coming right back on the Nate Brown Show, I've got to get into a high school sports topic here in South Dakota that it's coming up tomorrow. And I just think this is something you're going to find interesting. It's about softball here in South Dakota, high school girls softball. There's a new proposal being thrown around. I think it goes nowhere, but we'll discuss next.
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0: All right, welcome back in. 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South Dakota Sports Talk Show live on Fox Sports Radio, Fox Sports Rapid City, and KWSN Fox Sports Sioux Falls. Jason Andair is on tonight, SDPB Sports High School Football Analyst. Andair is talking high school football. We'll get to Jandy coming up. Mike McFeely's on from North Dakota. We're welcoming him into the program tonight. Be nice to Mike. Mike McFeely, inforum.com, talking Mountain West, FCS, NDSU, Missouri Valley. We'll debate it. Mike McFeely on tap. NDSU, did you hear it? They're going to win the whole thing. Oh, anyway. Hang on a second. Pump the brakes, guys. The Broncos aren't dead, and NDSU hasn't won the Mountain West yet, okay? Take it easy. Let's go to this softball situation here in South Dakota that's going to be brought up tomorrow. So there's a high school softball advisory committee meeting tomorrow. And they go over proposals and different ideas and stuff like that. So if you don't know how the system works, the Activities Association has these committees, football, volleyball, basketball, you know, each sport. And so softball has their committees, and they look at, should we change anything? Should we do anything? And they get proposals a lot of times from coaches, ADs, school districts. So tomorrow, high school girls softball advisory committee is happening, and there's one proposal that has been submitted by Elk Point Jefferson. Elk Point Jefferson. They want to change the high school girls softball season. They want to start it later, so the end of April, and then they would do like the state tournament late June, mid-July. Right now, you know, we started earlier in the spring. We wrap that thing up there before summer essentially starts, okay? So it kind of wraps up with the school year, essentially. So if you heard that, this proposal tomorrow for high school girls softball here in South Dakota would change the start. It would move it all the way back to the end of April, the start, and then take the season into the summer, late June, mid-July. And I started looking into this as Matt Kearney was reporting this. I started looking into it. I was like, well, what are they thinking here? Well, they said we would get more athletes out because of track. You know, no competition with track, and then some fatigue at the end of the school year, and we'd boost participation. More girls would play. And then I started thinking, wait a minute. I honestly think this would have the other impact. I honestly think, so let's just figure out how softball works here. And I'm not a softball expert, okay, but I know guys that are involved in this, coaching and things like this. So high school girls softball, I believe, is good. Let's just get that out front. I like high school sports. I value high school sports. I want high school teams to have great numbers. What I'm telling you is they aren't going to have good numbers in high school if you're having the high school teams play into the summer when the club season has taken over. So what you're going to end up with, Elk Point Jefferson folks and folks on the committee tomorrow, watch out. Be careful with this. You have to understand in the metros specifically, the metros, some of the bigger schools, and even in some of the smaller towns. I mean, if you're a club softball player, then they're going to have the excuse to say, I can't do this. I'm just going to stick with my club. I mean, this is, you know, my club's doing this, and we already got games going, and I can't lose my spot. And I, you know, we're doing this in the club softball, and so then I'm not going to play high school. That's what's going to go on, guys. So I don't know. I mean, everybody has their reasons, and we'll see how they discuss it tomorrow. So they're going to discuss it. It's not like it's been, here it is, and this is how it's going to go. This is a proposal that I believe is going to have to be talked about, because I don't think this is going anywhere. This, I'm telling you, I can see the writing on the wall big time. Oh, high school girls softball takes their season into late June, July. You're going to end up getting no players. So then the good players they're going to go club, and they're going to say, I'm not playing high school anymore. And then programs are going to die. So there's some programs that are already struggling, guys. Even as the season is now, they're like, I don't know if I want to play high school in the spring. I'll just kind of get some work in and get ready for club season. That's what's going on right now. So I don't think this should go anywhere. I think this should be DOA, dead on arrival. Thanks for calling. You're live, and you go ahead.
1: Hey, if they want to do anything at this meeting, they need to propose to bring it back to the fall, where it was for 20 years, before they decided to move it to the spring.
0: Did
1: and
0: you
1: now
0: like
1: they're
0: that
1: finding
0: better?
1: Out that they're losing numbers.
0: Did you like the fall better? Did the fall work better?
1: Fall worked, especially for leagues. But, yeah, the fall worked better, and they already had it lined up. They had the umpires already taken care of. It was working for, like I said, all that time, and then they decided to change everything once they sanctioned it to high school.
0: Mm.
1: And it's just now they're hurting. They can't figure it out.
0: Am I correct on this? If high school, if somebody said, no, this would get players and they'd start playing high school and then we'd take it into late June, mid-July, no. I don't think people would play.
1: You'd kill high school. No way.
0: Okay.
1: I'm telling you, high school wouldn't survive. They wouldn't choose, the girls wouldn't choose high school.
0: Yeah.
1: The ones that did are the ones that probably shouldn't be playing high school. I don't mean that to be rude, but it would, those girls they're going to be the competitive ones, are going to go with their travel teams during the summer.
0: Yeah, that's what I thought.
1: So,
0: appreciate you. Thanks for getting in. No, I think that's what I thought. And so that's the proposal tomorrow. I think it's just, I don't know. I think that's misguided there. And I couldn't tell you what's going on at Elk Point Jefferson. I don't know that. So I don't know what that softball scene looks like. I have no clue. But they say, well, this is how Iowa does it. Iowa does it like this. And I couldn't tell you if the Iowa players that play club softball, are they still playing high school? I couldn't tell you. So I just know in this state right here, you try and make people choose between club softball and high school softball, high school is going to lose, whether you like it or not, and I don't like that. I like high school sports. I mean, I can get into this debate about club and high school all you want. We might have that with soccer, but I could get into that debate. I love high school sports, so let's make sure it works. And not trying to, well, we're going to fight the fight, and we're going to make people choose club or high school. You're going to lose on that. You will lose on that. So I hope that doesn't go too far. I think that's a misplay. You're going to have to keep it in the spring. If that's where we have it, that's where we have it. Keep it how it is now. Well, what about weather? You're just gonna kill high school girls softball if you're trying to compete with the club teams. You just are. So, let's get into club sports and high school sports. I do want to have this discussion. I'm gonna turn it into my question of the day. I want to have this discussion. High school sports, club sports. What does that scene look like in 2026 here in South Dakota? I think I have a pretty good perspective on it. And a panic meter for the NFL teams. I got to do it. I have to do my top five panic meter teams after one game coming up.
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2: 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Welcome to the Nate Brown Show. 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
0: Yes, we are in the second hour, ready to go on a Tuesday night. Glad you're here. If you're just tuning in, appreciate you. Thanks for making us part of your day, and thanks for making this show possible, guys. The Nate Brown Show is on KWSN in Sioux Falls and on Fox Sports Rapid City. 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We'd appreciate you. You can watch live right there in the archive shows, YouTube.com. The Nate Brown Show, also on X, at Nate Brown Show. 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Got a listener text that just came in. You can text the show, you bet, 605-720-1067. Put that number in your phone. It's the Barron's Wilson listener text line into the Nate Brown Show. You've got a 605-720-1067. Listener text tonight: I had to work late tonight, so glad you also are on YouTube. Excited to hear your praise of the new-look Chiefs and their ability to stay the best in the AFC. That's pretty good. I mean, I'll give you credit. I'll give you credit. Let's see here. Lister text: Chiefs are back for one more run. Their defense giving up only 10 points was impressive. That's because my Broncos were terrible! I'm sorry for yelling, but let's just take it easy. I put the Chiefs in the playoffs, guys. I did that last week. So I put the Chiefs. I mean, I'm a Broncos guy. You know this. I didn't sell the Chiefs. I did not sell the Chiefs. I knew. I was uneasy about last night all the way from the start. And the Broncos got cocky big time. I absolutely believe the Broncos thought they were the team. And Pat Surtain said that after the game, pretty much. He said, man, all the hype, all the clippings, all the news, all the hype, he said, we gotta play some winning football.

good still. I don't want to get this twisted. We are good still. Woken up last night about being thinking we're really, really good before we even play a game. I mean, that doesn't happen in the NFL. You don't go from one year to the next, hey, we're going to be really good again. So I always say, when you make it far like that, those are few and far between. It doesn't happen. Everybody thought the Bills would have 2-3 Super Bowls by now. It doesn't happen, guys. Well, they got Josh Allen. I don't care. You got to capitalize when you're that far. Broncos got a tough road here. It's going to be a dogfight. Let's see. I'm going to get to the NFL teams that should be panicking a little bit. These are the teams that have expectations and did not perform well. So I got my top five, and I'm going to rank them 5-1. One being panic button, hit it now. Okay? So I'm going to get a panic meter for NFL teams after just this one game. We'll have fun with that. First, my question of the day. And this kind of goes to the softball discussion we were just having if you just joined us last hour. So there's a proposal tomorrow. Should high school girls softball change and go later in the summer and the season? And would they get players to play high school? I contend players are going to leave high school if you make them choose, and they're going to go club. They're going to go with their club teams. That's when the season's hot and heavy. They're getting going. I believe that from what I've seen, and I think the club sport model has changed how we see sports in South Dakota and in this country. I really believe it. And you can have the debate or not. I've done both. I'm currently doing both. Club and high school. They are, both can be beneficial. I'm not going to indict one like club. I'm not going to indict club. I'm going to say it is a tough landscape that I never had to deal with back in the day. And I would contend most of you guys didn't. Most of us. So you grow up in a smaller town, you just played the sport you were in. So football was here, I played it. Basketball came, I played it. Track came, I did it. I mean, you didn't have to, oh, what about this team and that team? We got off-season workouts at your club tournament here. We're just going to do some indoor stuff during the winter. I mean, it's wild now. So I'm going to ask this question of the day with the club sport and high school sport situation in South Dakota. Which do you think parents see as more important for their kids today? Boy, this is tough. Maybe you're a parent. I hope you are. Give me your perspective. In 2026, with club sports and high school sports trying to coexist, can they coexist? In some ways, yes. I believe it could be better. I believe there's pressure. I believe there's money. Yeah, I mean, there's business involved here. And so it's not always like, hey, we're absolutely want to do what you want to do, what's best for the kid. There's business decisions here. Okay? So sometimes they can coexist. Sometimes they can help each other. That's how it should work. There are some times where the kids are under the gun. Kids and families are, oh, don't do this and don't do that. We need you to be with our club team. We're going to start club volleyball right after the season. Well, I play basketball. You're on this club volleyball team. You got a good future. If you want to be a college volleyball player, you got to go club. Well, I really like basketball. Oh, that's what I'm talking about, okay? What do you think most parents see as more important for their kids today? Club sports or high school sports? Most important, more important. That's interesting because I believe high school sports have benefited my kids big time in many ways. Relationships, work ethic, team, school, community, pride. There's off field events, camaraderie. Really, really good on the high school sports side. Really good. Club sports, yeah, practice and getting better and development and tournaments and, you know, competing. Okay, that's all sports. Very little develop relationships, long-standing. It just depends what type of situation you're in. I get it. That's been my experience. Club sports, more business side, you know, looking to, okay, where are you going? Myself, not team, community, pride, school, okay? High school sports, different benefits, I believe. What do you think parents see as more important for their kids today, club sports or high school sports? And I think people are going to say, well,

0: if you got to go college, if you're a college athlete, you better be playing club. High school's just not good enough. And I sure hope that club sports doesn't denigrate high school. And I get a little worried about that. I do get a little worried about that, the way I hear people talk. So both can be very beneficial. Both are really good for kids on their journeys, okay? And I do believe the club side of it, whatever sport it is, well, high school's just, you know, I guess if you have to, that's not the way it should be. High school sports, very, very important. Can develop kids, can help the whole building of the athlete and the person. I really believe that. Now, the program has to be good. There's got to be buy-in. There's got to be some pride there in the school program. But I sure hope we walk that line of not just getting narrow-minded business. Me, where am I going? What's next? So you tell me, 605-720-1067 on the text line. Question of the day, what do you think most parents see as more important for their kids today, club sports or high school sports? What do you think? 605-720-1067. Back with Mike McFeely coming up.
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0: Welcome back in. 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It is The Nate Brown Show, South Dakota's sports talk show, live on KWSN, Fox Sports Sioux Falls, and Fox Sports Rapid City. Thanks for being here. We are on X right now. 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Watch the show and follow us at Nate Brown Show on X right now. We are live on KSFL TV in Sioux Falls as well. Welcome in. What's for dinner tonight? You making dinner right now? Watching on KSFL for the Sioux Falls Live and Forum. Speaking of Forum, Mike McFeely back from vacation covering the Bison. He got a vacation to Colorado Springs. Something like that. Columnist in forum.com. It is Mike McFeely back on the Nate Brown Show after the NDSU win over Air Force. Mike, how are you?
15: It wasn't quite a vacation, but it was a it was a scenic work trip for sure.
0: Okay. Colorado Springs, very nice. I've been there numerous times. My brother played at the Air Force Academy numerous times with Wyoming. So I'm very familiar. Now, here's the thing, Mike. I thought that would be a loss going into the year. I was told Air Force was better. They've been down the last couple of years. I was told they were better. So I took Air Force, and I was proven wrong by the Bison. Were you surprised?
15: Yeah, I picked Air Force, too. When I looked through NDSU's schedule, and I'm on record as saying I think 8-4 would be an excellent first year for all the reasons we've talked about in FBS, the travel, the new teams, just the whole package, you know. So I picked Air Force because with the triple option or the option they run, it's weird. They're disciplined. They don't have transfers or NIL, so they're probably more of a culture program. I thought that would be one that NDSU would drop, and I, too, was proven wrong. And now things are set up for North Dakota State, I think, to potentially here win their next couple of games. Actually, the next four games, if you look at the schedule, and they could potentially be 7-0 going to New Mexico in mid-October. Now, that's getting way, way, way ahead of everybody and ahead of myself, but the Mountain West, from what we've seen through the first couple, 3 weeks, there have been some teams that have not looked like we thought they would look in terms of a team like UNLV. Wyoming had to scramble. I'm sorry, Nate, to say this. They scrambled to beat Northern Colorado.
0: I was there, believe
15: Saturday.
0: Me. Yeah.
15: Oh, and Northern Colorado, as you know, being from that part of the country, or closer to that part of the country than I am, Northern Colorado has just been bad in football ever since they left Division II, frankly.
0: Yeah.
15: And so that was not even a good loss for that was not even a good win for the Cowboys, I didn't think. And then, of course, Northern Illinois and Nevada lost to a couple of the top FCS teams, which is not a surprise. They were both favored. You know, Montana State was favored by 5 or something, and a similar number for for Illinois State at Northern Illinois. And so if you look at the Mountain West and you look at what NDSU has, even though I still don't think it's like this superpower, awesome NDSU team, I think they're really good. I just don't think that in certain areas they're as good as they have been historically. The potential is there. Looking at their schedule, they could go be 7-0 going to New Mexico.
0: Okay, so that was a big win at Air Force. I do believe that. I don't know how good Air Force is going to be, but I think they're in the mix there, especially with some of the teams you just mentioned. Now, people here in South Dakota, listeners to this show, were sending me messages because my producer, Matt Kearney, threw out this video where I predicted the loss for NDSU, and then everybody started hitting me, and they said, see, the Missouri Valley is just as good as the Mountain West. And that's what they say. from top to bottom. I still do not believe that at all. What's your read?
15: No, I mean, any league that has Murray State and Indiana State and Northern Iowa in it and Southern Illinois in it is not as good as the Mountain West. South Dakota State, obviously, could compete in the Mountain West right now.
0: Okay.
15: And if that's what people in South Dakota need to hear, I will say that. They could compete in the Mountain West right now toward the top. Like we've always known. Like we've known for 15 years. Like I've been saying for the last 6 years, as I've been advocating for North Dakota State to move to the Mountain West, I said and wrote multiple times, North Dakota State was operating at a high G6 level, even with the smaller budget of FCS. So if you extrapolate that out, that would mean that South Dakota State the last 10 years could do the same thing. That means that Montana State the last 5 years could do the same thing.
0: Yes. Yes.
15: South Dakota State, was it, what, 3-4 years ago? They beat Colorado State by like 4 touchdowns. So obviously they can compete in the Mountain West. That was never a question.
0: All right. I'm with you on that. Okay. I wanted to make sure we cleared that up. That is correct. However, I still believe the road is tougher for NDSU. I know we got ahead of ourselves. But let's say Montana State beat Nevada 20-7. Okay, it was 17-0 at a half. That's the best team
15: with Nevada's backup quarterback.
0: Yes, correct. So
15: and Illinois State had to rally to beat Northern Illinois, which is the worst team in the Mountain West. So one of the top five teams in FCS football in Illinois State had to rally to beat the worst team.
0: Yes.
15: In the Mountain West. So that just keep things in perspective as everybody in South Dakota and points north of Fargo are going off on this Mountain West versus Missouri Valley Football Conference thing.
0: No, and
15: again, to repeat for the thousandth time, the top FCS teams can compete in the group of six.
0: Yes. My point is the Nevadas, the walkthrough games that NDSU, I think maybe fans think they're going to get, maybe they are walkthroughs. But week in, week out, you're still going to have to play good against Hawaii, good against Nevada, good against these teams. I believe even a Wyoming, this isn't half of the Missouri Valley. So that's where I still won't say,
15: yeah.
0: I'm not going to say NDSU is going to win the conference yet. I'm not saying that.
15: From the early results, it appears that they have a chance to win the conference. Okay? That's what I'll say. But you're right. I mean, Air Force, by most predictions to start the season, was not a top three team in the
0: league. Right.
15: And NDSU had to grind in the fourth quarter to win that game. And there's just going to be more games like that in the Mountain West than there was in the Missouri Valley Conference for NDSU.
0: Yeah.
15: Again, I repeat myself 1,000 times in all these things. But part of the attraction for NDSU getting out of the Missouri Valley wasn't the South Dakota State game. It was the Murray State game.
0: Yep.
15: And the Southern Illinois game. And frankly, the Illinois State game. Before the game last year that the Redbirds beat NDSU, NDSU hadn't lost to Illinois State in 15 years. And most of those games were more than two scores or more. And so, you know, to say that, you know, that the Missouri Valley Football Conference is just as good as the Mountain West, I hate these arguments because it really doesn't matter, first of all. It teams are where they are, but it just doesn't make any sense to say that.
0: Yeah.
15: It just doesn't. And again, you know, if South Dakota State fans or UND fans or whatever, or Montana State fans are happy with their team in the FCS, that's okay. It's fine. Like it's good football. At the top of FCS, the top three or four teams are really good. It's good football. But NDSU didn't want to be part of that anymore. They had a bigger vision for what they want to be, and they're very happy where they are right now. It's okay. If the other teams want to stay in FCS, that's okay. Like, nobody cares. I've said this to you before. Nobody in Fargo cares if SDSU stays in FCS. They don't care if they go to FBS, but they also don't care if they stay in FCS. Go, it doesn't matter. The teams are where they are. They are where they've chosen to be. And NDSU 10 years ago or 6 years ago decided we want something else. And they made it happen over the course of 6 or 7 years. And they're extremely happy where they are. And they've shown already, I think, that they can compete in the group of six. Nobody ever said they were going to the Big Ten or the SEC. They were there to compete in the group of six. And, oh, by the way, if you've noticed, they received votes in this week's AP Top 25 poll.
0: Yeah.
15: I don't know if they're one of the top 25 teams in the country. I don't think they are. But they've received the votes, and they're in the discussion. They're in some of the rankings, if you will, to be a potential group of six playoff team for the college football playoff. That's what they wanted. And for now, they've got it. And, oh, by the way, they're still playing with an FCS roster. Like, they didn't have time to recruit to a G6 roster or a higher-level roster, and so they're still playing with an FCS team, and they're being very competitive. So everything is good. Life is good in Fargo for NDSU.
0: Mike McFeely on tonight, columnist for Inforum.com. Let me get a question in about UND. They play in Nebraska. Can UND hang at all?
15: I have not watched one snap of UND football.
0: You have
15: so
0: not.
15: For me to answer that, so for me to answer that question would be fraudulent. So I don't know.
0: Okay.
15: I haven't seen him play. I honest to God, have not seen one snap.
0: You're an honest broker. So, okay. You're an honest broker. 24.5 point dogs, UND. I picked UND to clip SDSU was the one conference loss at the beginning of the year. And we'll see. I have not watched a lot of UND yet, but Nebraska thinks they got a great O-line. They have a good program. So Nebraska's trying to talk him up. I wonder if the Huskers are worried not to lose, but that they don't blow him out in Lincoln. Last one for Mike McFeely. North Dakota State, do you think they can get by? You said they have a chance to win the Mountain West. Is it New Mexico? Is that the only team you're looking at?
15: Well, again, we're one game in, talking about North Dakota State, they're one game in to their Mountain West history, and they beat one of the teams that is one of the tougher games to win. And again, you've been there, you know it. I don't have to explain all that to you. It's just a tough game to win in Colorado Springs. And so a lot of things can go sideways. I still think the travel is going to be an issue. I still think flying to Hawaii, I still think flying to Albuquerque, all these different weird late games is going to be an issue at some point in terms of fatigue. They're still playing with an FCS roster. They really haven't had any injuries yet. Let's see how that plays out. But if they stay healthy, yes, they have a chance to win the Mountain West and get to the Mountain West championship game. The Mountain West, frankly, and I've talked about this on Dom Izzo's show in Fargo this morning, and I wrote about it the other day, the Mountain West needs to play better against the American Conference and the Pac-12. You know, they haven't won a game yet in non-conference against the American or the Pac-12. They're undefeated against Conference USA and the MAC, but they need to beat teams in those other conferences to really add to the strength of schedule, to give New Mexico or NDSU or whomever, Air Force, or whomever comes out of there, a chance at the G6 playoff.
0: Yeah.
15: The G6 spot in the playoffs. I think right now it'd be tough. If you want to get way out there, I mean, if you want to get 3 months ahead of ourselves here, if NDSU goes 12-0, it still would appear it would be really hard for them to get to the college football playoffs because of the Mountain West losing to a couple of FCS teams and then not performing well against the American and the Pac-12. UNLV getting just boat raced in North Texas.
0: Yeah.
15: In addition to ending the Rebels' chances, completely overrated, their chances, that hurts the rest of the league as well for the committee to see a score like that.
0: I will tell you this. I've been a Mountain West guy a long time. I watched a bunch of games. Wyoming's not what they were. Air Force not what they were. UNLV should be better. There's some down teams there. There are some down teams in the Mountain West. NDSU off and running with Mike McFeely, columnist at Inforum.com. We're rolling out, Mike. Thanks a lot for the time.
15: You betcha. Anytime.
0: Appreciate it. 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He's on X at McFeely underscore Inforum, covering NDSU and not UND. I got him on that. Let's talk high school sports. Some football, some club versus high school sports with Jason Andera, SDPB, coming up.
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19: From the Kelloland Live Doppler Storm Center.
20: Partly cloudy and cool tonight, the low 50. Then tomorrow, partly cloudy skies, cool again, 71 the high. Southeast breeze 5 to 15 miles an hour. On Thursday, clouds increasing, a chance of showers late in the day, 75 the high with a light east breeze. Cloudy and rainy and breezy on your Friday. From the Storm Center, Kelloland TV, I'm meteorologist Jay Trowback.
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0: All right, glad you're here, everybody. Tuesday edition of the program, The Nate Brown Show is on. It's South Dakota Sports Talk Show on KWSN Sioux Falls and Fox Sports Rapid City. Let's talk high school sports, high school football. His show's called Game Time, comes out Wednesdays. That's tomorrow, Game Time. SDPB Sports, find it on YouTube. Jason Andera, part of it. He's on X at 605 Jandy. He's on the Nate Brown Show. Jason, how are you?
2: Good, working on the show as we speak.
0: Ah.
2: Lots to talk about in high school football.
0: Okay, let's run through some stuff here. Jefferson beats up on Lincoln. Is Lincoln down? I put them at number five. I had to put them back to five. Is Jefferson number one, and are they ahead of everybody?
2: Yeah, I say yes to both of those things. I think Jefferson is the team to beat right now. They're unstoppable on offense. I think 50 points per game so far, and two of those games have been against pretty good competition. And they've really solved some stuff at quarterback with Kaysen Mettinger. Boston Bryant was in a battle with him throughout the summer and last year, and then they decided to go with the senior Kaysen Mettinger, and that has really paid dividends because he is feeding those receivers at a high rate. Now, they haven't been able to run the ball great, but everything else on this team, the passing, the line play, the protection, the pass rush, the defense, it's all clicking right now. Jefferson looks like the team to me, and Lincoln is down. They are down. Brody Schaefer is good, but he's putting a little bit too much on his own shoulders just watching him play. The receivers' experience aren't what they were in years past, so he's had some learning curves just connecting with them. And the offensive line has changed over, and that's made him scramble more often and try to throw outside the pocket. So there's some things that Lincoln's working through. They're, you know, don't count them out. They might be the fifth best team right now, but don't be surprised if, you know, they make a run late in the season.
0: Okay, so here it is. Brandon Valley, Jefferson this week. Brandon Valley, can they hang?
2: Yeah, I mean, there a lot of people think Brandon Valley's the team to beat, and as well they should. I mean, they're giving up 9.3 points per game right now. Great defensive performance against Bellevue West last week. Played Rapid City Central, didn't have an issue. The week before, did really well against a good O'Gorman offense. So their defense, to me, you're talking about the best defense in the class, probably taking on the best offense in the class in Jefferson. And, you know, people say defense wins championships. That's how Brandon Valley did it last year. And their quarterback play is getting better each and every week. That's what I like to see, is they're making improvements every week. That's what you want to see from everybody. So, yeah, they can definitely hang with Jefferson. I do think Jefferson's a little better overall, but, you know, it's homecoming for Brandon Valley. They're at home. Things could swing both ways, either way.
0: That's the game of the week, I believe. Brandon Valley against Sioux Falls Jefferson, 11 AAA. And then I touched on this last week with you, Jason, but it's more of the same. Like, the top teams in each class are so much better than, like, huge portion of the rest of the class. I mean, I feel like you can crown Pierre. It's almost like you can crown Sioux Falls Christian. I don't know about St. Thomas More. Maybe Elk Point Jefferson's kind of in that mix, or Duel or somebody. But it feels like the top teams are, like, not just a little better. I feel like they can be crowned today. Why? I just wonder how that goes.
2: In, you know, into nine man too, where Freeman and St. Mary's had a little hiccup, but those two teams feel head and shoulders above the rest of the class too. And so far, Parkson's playing up to that as well. So I think we've seen the advancement of some of these teams that get really committed, and the coaches that really get committed, and they have that combination with great classes, that it's really hard to beat those top teams, and the gap is definitely bigger than it seemed like in the last few years.
0: Yeah.
2: But, you know, I still think we're going to have some competitive classes to watch as well. It's not like, you know, turn off the stream. We're not going to watch any more high school football. There's still some stuff that could happen.
0: All right. Jason Andere is on tonight from SDPB Sports. His show is called Game Time on YouTube. I want to go to this other high school sports story that I talked about tonight. Softball advisory committee meeting is tomorrow. And a lot of times you're like, okay, what's going on here at this sport? There's a proposal that would move the start of softball to the end of April and take the state tournament into late June, mid-July. They think this could help high school girls softball. I think it has the opposite effect. I think kids are just going to play club softball, and then they won't even play high school. What do you think's going on?
2: Yeah, that's my initial reaction, too, and I haven't really kept up with this, to be honest. But if you move that back any further, it's going to get closer and closer to that overlap. And you know, people like their club softball. They want to travel around and play against the top teams in the region. They like playing school as well, but I think if you made them pick, You're going to have a lot of the top talent, especially, that gets scouted at all these regional tournaments. You decide to play club. So I guess I'm not sure who's making the proposal and what the benefits they're talking about are. You know, maybe the benefits are you get more players involved because some of the mid-level players figure they can play without some of the top-level club players. But I think we want the best athletes in high school sports. That's what I think. And I think this would have the reverse effect.
0: Elk Point Jefferson's bringing the proposal to tomorrow's softball meeting, and they say they could get boost participation. You'd not compete with track as much, and so they think that that's why you'd get more players out. But I think in some of these metros, and your experience with this, you're a softball guy. I think club softball players, they want to play club. Some of them are even deciding, I don't know if I want to play high school anyway. That's going on right now.
2: Yeah, you bet it is. It's happening in a couple sports, and that's definitely one of them. And, you know, the benefit of these small towns, I can see why they would want to push it back. They are dealing with weather. They're not, you know, don't have access to fields that they can play on that aren't natural grass.
0: Yeah.
2: And they're, you know, they're dealing with practicing in their gyms in March and April. And I can see why they'd want to push it back. So that does make more sense coming from, you know, the smaller classes. And maybe there's a way they can figure this out with having the small classes be able to extend, but it would kill a lot of the big schools, that's for sure.
0: Okay, I have a question of the day, a quick one. I'll let you run with it. In 2026, what do you think most parents see as more important for their kids, club sports or high school sports? Two different agendas, two different kind of visions, two different experiences. What do most parents see as more important today?
2: I mean, you're going to get such different answers depending on which parents you're talking to, I think. But we can't deny that the importance of club sports and just the emphasis that a lot of parents and coaches are putting on club sports has gotten wildly popular.
0: Yeah,
2: and,
0: yeah.
2: You know, not just over the last decade, but especially over these last, you know, 6 or 7 years that I've seen personally. The participation level has gone up, you know, especially in sports like volleyball. We've seen just a huge number of people get involved in club sports. And, you know, I don't know how to answer your question yet. I don't know which parents are most one way or the other, but it does affect the multi-sport athletes, and that's what I like. I like to see players being able to play multiple sports. And there's no regulation on the club sports, so their seasons continue to grow and grow and, you know, nip at both ends of other sports, and that makes it really tough. So I can't blame them, but, you know, I'm the old guy in the porch. I don't like it.
0: I know. I love high school sports as well. Another discussion for another day. Jason Andera in tonight. His show's on tomorrow, putting it together right now. It's called Game Time. Check it out on YouTube, STPB Sports. Thanks, Jason. Appreciate it.
2: All right. Have a good one.
0: See ya. Jason Andera, Game Time, STPB Sports, high school football analyst and more. Who's hot and who's not? Boy, I've got a quarterback who makes my who's hot list. He passed John Elway on Sunday. Oh, my goodness.
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0: All right, welcome back in. Who's Hot and Who's Not, brought to you by the Pizza Ranch. East 10th Street, Sioux Falls, and in Brandon, the best buffet in town is the Pizza Ranch. Who's Hot and Who's Not on the Nate Brown Show. In my Who's Hot category, the quarterback who passed John Elway for most touchdown passes in his career Sunday with 301, he passed John Elway, is Kirk Cousins? Huh? That's sad and yet interesting. In our Pizza Ranch, who's not? My Cubbies, only a game and a half up now in the wild card. My Chicago Cubs had like a 7-game lead. They had a cushion. They were on top. Now it's a battle into September. My Chicago Cubs hanging on to their playoff life. They were good. Now the Padres have won 8 straight. Cubs still up a game and a half in the wild card, playing the Braves tonight. Go Cubs, go. The Nate Brown Show in the books for a Tuesday. The podcast going up right now. We'll see you back here tomorrow.
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7: Baseball's regular season ends in under 2 weeks, and the first place Tampa Bay Rays are still up 1-0 on the A's in the top of the sixth inning, getting the run early in the game on a pass ball. The Rays are 3.5 games up on the Yankees in the AL East. Yankees are winning 2-0 starting the second inning at Minnesota. Cody Bellinger with a 2-run homer. Tigers at Blue Jays scoreless bottom of the third. Fifth inning, Phillies tied 2-2 at the Nationals. The Phillies today did have to place pitcher Jesus Luzardo on the injured list due to shoulder inflammation. He's 14-5. The Brewers have Jacob Mizorowski on the mound tonight. Milwaukee leads in the fifth, 1-0 at Pittsburgh. Dodgers still up 3-0 at the Reds, bottom of the fifth. And in Cleveland, Guardians over the White Sox, 3-1, and top of the fifth there. It's 3-run first inning on a couple of homers for the Guardians, who, by the way, are a game and a half back of the first place White Sox in the AL Central.
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15: This is it.
11: Here's Covino and Rich.
12: What? Goodness.
16: Yeah, buddy.
12: After your first week of NFL action, I feel like I need the weekend already.
16: Yeah.
12: I just want to lay around and watch more football.
16: First week in the books.
12: Right.
16: Hope you had a K-9 Kenneth Walker sort of night. Chiefs are back sort of night. A Yankees clinch, another playoff spot sort of night. Now we're going to enjoy free tacos on behalf of the loser of the bet. Rich Davis!
12: Hey!
17: Tacos Tuesday!
12: Hey! What's up?
17: Tuesday!
12: You know, the number one Cardinals hater slash fan. I love them. Rich Davis.
18: I love the Cardinals.
12: So thank you for, again, a free lunch. Danny G's here. Sam's here. Byers here. Okay. It's Covino and Rich on Fox Sports Radio. We be rocking out. Let's go!
17: Tacos Tuesday!
12: Sam's really, really excited about his tacos.
19: I already ate them.
12: You know, I'll tell you this. I'm thinking of the funniest ways to buy you guys lunch over the next months. Big Mike's like, that's the fun of it. Think of like the weakest random things you can buy for lunch.
16: Well, again, if you missed that on the fun, Rich said that the Cardinals wouldn't win a game until Christmas against the Jets. And they won the first game against the Chargers. So Rich said, all right, lunch every week until Christmas.
20: Yep.
16: But he never specified what kind of lunch, so he's going to try to bamboozle us and
19: coupons,
16: ruin our diets with like bologna sandwiches.
19: Bologna,
12: great idea. Yeah.
19: Two for ones, BOGOs.
12: When was the last time you had a bologna sandwich? Good idea, Covino.
16: I'm not going to let you bring me down,
19: Oscar Mayer,
16: because you lost the bet. So
20: you guys, no, you said you would buy us lunch every week.
12: Yeah.
20: Not bring it from home.
12: Yeah, buy us. I'll buy you back.
16: I leftovers like a dog.
19: He'd be like, I bought the ingredients to make the food that became leftovers.
20: That doesn't count.
12: You know what kids love? I'm going to bring you guys those little cups of mac and cheese and cut up some hot dogs.
16: No, I don't want to.
12: That's next week.
20: Oh, dude.
16: I don't want your hot dog, weenie hot dogs and your
19: hot dog water.
16: Yeah.